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0: Round Rock Express Baseball back on the air tonight from Dell Diamond in Round Rock, Texas. It's the AAA affiliate of the Texas Rangers hosting the AAA ball club of the San Francisco Giants, the Sacramento River Cats. And we welcome you into our broadcast. I'm Ryland Cobry. Our audio engineer tonight is Johnny Cobbler. Wade Carpenter handles statistics on the other side of the press box. The Express have dropped their last two games and 3 of 4 in this series. Sacramento has come to town and continue to play great baseball. They are one game back of first place in the Pacific Coast League standings. And yesterday, it was an 8-4 win for the River Cats. The Express tied it up at 3 in that fourth, but a 4 spot in the top of the fifth for Sacramento, followed by a run in that seventh, would cap off the scoring for the River Cats. The Express would get a run in that bottom of the ninth, but they would fall short. And so now they turn to the 24-year-old right-hander, Josh Steven. And Steven's coming off his best week in his AAA career. Last week in Durham, 2 starts. He allowed just 3 earned runs. It was 20 strikeouts in his 11 innings of work. He's got a strikeout rate of 30% this year. And he's a guy that's not necessarily known as a strikeout pitcher, but he's been racking up the Ks as of late. And so he'll try and shut down this Sacramento lineup. Glad you've decided to join us tonight. Temperature right now at 83 degrees. We've got sunshine, a few clouds hanging over us. What a beautiful night for baseball. Wind is blowing out to left again, and that might play a factor as it did in last night's ballgame. So Steven off that third base out of the rubber. He'll peer in to his catcher, Cooper Johnson, and the first pitch. And it's taken for a called strike by Nate Furman, and we're underway. First pitch coming in here at 7:07 Central Time. It is Star Wars night. We've got a post-game drone show presented by United Heritage Credit Union. Now the 0-1, and that's off the plate away. And so it's 1-1. Round Rock wearing the home whites, white tops, white pants. Express inscribed on the front in navy blue with the red trim. Red numbers underneath. 1-1. Furman swings and cracks it on the ground. Second baseman going to a knee. Castillo bobbles it but picks it up with a bare hand and a quick throw on to first. And there's one away. So 3 pitches and the leadoff man for Sacramento, Furman, is retired. And that will bring up the lefty in Grant McCray. Navy blue caps for the Express. Top of the hat in navy blue along with that bill and that primary E-Train logo on the front of the hat in silver with the red trim around it. Navy blue nameplates on top of the numbers on the back of these uniforms. First pitch to McCray. He'll swing right through a cutter, and it's 0-1. So those big block red numbers on the back of these jerseys. Steven slowly wind up, and the 0-1. That's off the plate down and away, and so it's 1-1. River Cats 23-18 on the year. Round Rock 16-27 right now. The pitch, and that 1-1 is high, and so it's 2-1. The Express 3-10 in the month of May. The struggles have really started with the offense as this 2-1 is swung on and missed, and it's 2-2. For Round Rock, the pitching has been superb, including last week in Durham, and there have been some changes to the roster that involve the pitching staff. We'll tell you about that in just a few moments. Steven will kick up in the 2-2. Cray fouls it back.

0: Oh, tomorrow, instead, it will be the right-hander, Austin Bergner. And that's such a luxury for the Express to have right now. Bergner in a swingman role. You can bring him out of the bullpen to go three-plus innings like he did last week in Durham, or you could put him out there as a starter, which he will be tomorrow in this first pitch to Barrichello. It's a cutter right over the heart of the plate for strike one. No score, top of the first. Steven gets two quick outs to begin this outing. He'll kick in the 0-1. Swing and a miss. Pulls the string on the slider there, and it's 0-2. Have to imagine that that slider looks similar to the cutter, but there's a 7-mile-an-hour difference. You can tell big hack there from Barrichello as now the 0-2 pitch. Just gets a piece and fouls it back. This is a much different-looking lineup than the one Steven did see last week. The Durham Bulls were striking out more than any other team in AAA. They had the highest strikeout rate at 30% this year. And Sacramento, the opposite. The 0-2. It swung on and bounced. Third baseman Bride will scoop, set his feet, throw across. It's low, but Prado is able to grab it. And it's a 1-2-3 top of the first here for Josh Steven. Picks up right where he left off on Sunday when we were at Durham Bulls Athletic Park. We'll go to the home half of the first. E-Train offense comes to the plate for the first time next on Sports Radio, AM 1300 The Zone, and the free iHeartRadio app.
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gorgeous night here at Dell Diamond. The Express and Rivercats play game number 5 of this series. Sun is shining, wind blowing out to left. Mid-80s night here in Central Texas. So we've had great weather all week for this series. We wrap it up tomorrow with Day Baseball, 105 first pitch, HEB Sunday Kids Day. We'll talk all about it throughout the broadcast tonight. So Carson Seymour takes the mound for Sacramento. The 27-year-old will face Cam Colley. First pitch. And he'll try a sinker at 96, down and away for ball one. Seymour, the former sixth-round pick by the Mets in 2021 out of Kansas State. Straight and kick and fire. Colley fouls it back, and it's one ball and one strike. He's traded to the Giants in 2022, part of the package coming back to San Francisco for Darren Ruff. We saw another name from that deal pitch in this series. That was the lefty Nick Zwock on Tuesday, as this pitch to Colley is up and away. Close pitch, no challenge. And it's now 2-1. Sacramento wearing the road orange tops tonight. Sactown written on the front of the jerseys in white as the 2-1. Colley fouls this back. And that Sactown font, the same as the San Francisco Giants font. And then the outline of California on the front of these jerseys. You can see the Golden Gate Bridge also penciled in there in the state of California. As the 2-2, that's up and away. And it's 3-2. White numbers on the back of the jerseys for the Rivercats. They go with the gray pants tonight. The gray caps, SAC, written on the front in white with the orange bill. Payoff pick.

0: Kalich. Kalich swings a high hopper. Third baseman sprinting onto the grass. Gavello, he'll sling quickly, but Kalich's too fast. It's an infield single for Cam Kalich. That ball vaulted way up into the sky. Gavello fielded it like a fly ball. Cam easily beats that out. Leadoff man is aboard for the Express in this bottom of the first. Josh Steven, a 1-2-3 top of the first inning. Round Rock starter. So here's Jonah Bride. Right on right here as Seymour kicks and delivers. It's a called strike. First pitch sinker. For Seymour this season, it's 8 games, 7 starts, a 5.18 earned run average. As Cam, who has 10 stolen bags, has his lead off of first. A stretch. Now a throw over to the bag, and Collie dives back safely. Seymour made his major league debut last year for the Giants. 16 appearances in 3 starts. And a 4.75 earned run average. And now another throw over to the bag. Kalich gets back, and now if he throws over a third time, he'll have to pick Kalich off, or else he's awarded second. 2 disengagements already. Jonah Bride, right-handed hitter. He's got the glasses on, as he always does. 0-1. This is down and out. Fastball at 98, and it's a ball and a strike. Two-seam fastball, the bread and butter here for Carson Seymour. He'll be looking for ground balls tonight. The pitch, top of the zone for a strike, and it's 1-2. Our umpiring crew for tonight's game, calling balls and strikes, that's Brian Van Branken. Joe Belangia down at first, Mitch Trazak is over at third. Trazak is the crew chief. 2 challenges for both sides. And now we add in the check swing challenge, part of the equation here in the PCL. The pitch, Kalich takes off, swing and a miss, throw down to second. Cam with a head first slide, he's safe. Shortstop Arteaga, second baseman Basabe can't believe it behind the bag right now. So Kalich with his 11th stolen bag. Express avoid the strike him out, throw him out. Bride, Kays, and Aaron Zavala coming up. Zavala, our guest on today's Clubhouse show. It's been a great month of May for Aaron. First pitch. He'll take a fastball on 98 for strike one. Zavala hitting 302 in the month of May. He's got 3 homers on the season, 16 RBIs. He homered last night, 0-1. Swings and fouls this off, and it's nothing and 2. No score, bottom of the first, Round Rock in Sacramento. Cam Kalich, infield single, just stole a bag, so he's on second. Yesterday we saw Zavala in the 5-hole of the lineup, and the 0-2. He swings a roller, shortstop Arteaga will glove, quickly fire to first. Zavala is retired. Kalich scoots up to third, and there's 2 down in this first. Well, he jammed him in. A sinker at 98. Surprised it wasn't a broken bat there for Zavala. He almost beat that out. Arteaga had a long way to get to that ball. Shortstop was playing more up the middle and to circle around it. So here's Trevor Hover with Kalich on third. Seymour's first pitch. And he pounds the zone with a fastball for strike one. Seymour was a PCL All-Star last year. Hard throwing right-hander. Straightens, kicks, and fires. Hover fouls it off. It's nothing and 2. Rangers are in action tonight in Houston. That game is underway. I'll give you a scoreboard update in the second inning tonight. Jay Favors will join us later on to provide a scoreboard update. Last night, Texas was 1 hit. That lone hit belonged to Justin Foscue. 0-2. And that's above the zone. Close pitch. Catcher Kavanaugh held it out for a while. 1 ball, 2 strikes, 2 away. Kalich walking down that third baseline right now. Seymour comes sit around his midsection, and the pitch. Breaking ball low, and it's 2 balls and 2 strikes. Trevor Hover with a .254 average this year. He's got 1 home run, 15 RBIs. Been a mainstay in this Round Rock lineup to begin the season. 2-2, and that's up and away. So it's 3 balls and 2 strikes to Hover. He fell behind, now battles back here. Seymour fiddling with the baseball in his right hand. Now tucks it into his glove. Payoff pitch. Fouled out of play. Trevor Hover this season has done a nice job with men in scoring position. He's hitting .250. OPS of .775 in these spots. It was well above .800 last week as the payoff pitch. Slices another one foul. Regardless of the outcome in this first inning, whether Round Rock scores or not, this has been a productive first frame. They have worked Seymour for 20 pitches. The 21st is coming up. Now pitch again. It's inside, ball four. Trevor Hover draws a walk. So with 2 outs, it'll be men on first and third. And Diego Castillo coming up. We've talked about the changes in the lineup card day-to-day for Kyle Moore. He has mixed it up this year. And with Zavala hitting third and Hover hitting fourth, those two guys wear down opposing pitchers. So two tough guys to face back-to-back. A pair of lefties. Hover runs on the first pitch. It's a called strike. Throw it on his second. It's the second baseman coming out in front of the bag. Wasabe. Colley will streak home and score. So the Express put men in motion here, and they get a run in this first. It's 1-0. They drew the throw down to second. Wasabe, the second baseman, came up onto the infield grass to glove it. No throw back to the plate as Colley sprints in. 1-0 Express. Here's the pitch to Castillo, and that's down and away. And so it's 1 ball and 1 strike, so a stolen bag for Trevor Hover. And Colley also gets a stolen bag on that, so he picks up 2 stolen bases in this first inning. Seymour's 1-1. Down and away, and it's 2 balls and a strike. And for Round Rock, with the way they've been getting on base this year, they've been one of the best teams in AAA. Their walk rate is 8th among AAA teams. It's Castillo, bouncing ball to the right side. Second baseman Wasabe gloves and slings on to first. And that will put away this first. But the Express score a run on one hit. Carson Seymour throws 25 pitches, and we're going to the second. Round Rock 1, Sacramento nothing on Sports Radio AM 1300 The Zone, the free iHeartRadio app.
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3: 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Loser gets the stadium named after them. It was a close game, but even with all the ingenuity and innovation from the Dell engineers, the minor leaguers won and the Round Rock Express were born. At least that's how we choose to remember it.

0: some run support for Josh Steven. Brownrock gets on the board in the bottom of the first. Trevor Hover swipes a bag, draws a throw to second. Collie streaks home and scores. And so Steven back out for this top of the second, and his first pitch to Drew Kavanaugh is a cutter for strike one. A run on one hit for Round Rock in that bottom of the first. The 0-1. Kavanaugh swings and fouls this off himself. It's nothing and two. And for Josh Steven, he'll take that first inning run. The right-hander this year, when he's been on the mound, Express have scored more than one run only twice in his eight starts. Trying to find a way to get him some run support this evening. This 0-2 is up and away. And it's one ball and two strikes. Wind is howling out to left field. And that's always a scary sight as a pitcher. 1-2. Kavanaugh hooks this on the ground, foul. Fly balls to left. And turn from routine to homers real quick. We saw that last night when Zavala and Castillo went back to back. Both of them looked like off the bat they were going to be caught, and they snuck out of here. 1-2. Fouled away. Kavanaugh in the cleanup spot in what is just his fourth game with Sacramento this year, and he has really impressed this week. Three for his first 10 at the plate. The pitch. He swings and a rocket foul into the screen first baseline. Kavanaugh just up from AA Richmond, where he was tearing up the Eastern League. Sitting 279, three homers, 12 RBIs. He had seven doubles. Good for a slugging percentage well over 500. 1-2. Swings and shoots this into left field. It's an opposite field single. So Kavanaugh with two strikes goes the other way. And there's the first hit of the ballgame for the River Cats. Round Rock 1, Sacramento nothing. And that'll bring up Oslavis Basabe. Basabe owns a .262 average. He's had a great week in this ballpark. Steven will straighten and his first pitch. And it runs inside. Starts him off with a sinker. And it's 1-0. Basabe this week is 6-for-11. And a home run in the series opener on Tuesday. Stevens 1-0. Chopper foul into the Round Rock dugout third baseline. Josh Steven, who originally signed with the Texas Rangers back in 2020, went undrafted. Of course, the draft in 2020 shortened because of the pandemic. So it was only five rounds. And the 1-1. A swing and a pop-up. Left center field. Hover, the left fielder, playing deep. He'll come in, get underneath it, make the catch with one hand. Basabe is retired. And there's one down in this top of the second. Turner Hill is coming up. And Steven was one of just a few players, 17 in fact, that were signed out of high school who went undrafted. So he decided to forgo his commitment to Stephen F. Austin. As this first pitch to Hill is a cutter for strike one. Signed with the Rangers, and he grew up a massive Rangers fan. He was about 10 minutes away from Globe Life Field. Would go to games all the time. The 0-1. And that'll miss up and away. And it's a ball and a strike. And it certainly impacted his decision because it was the Rangers who were after him. It was another team. Maybe he does go off to college and does not sign pro. Deep breath is 1-1. A bouncer up the middle. Shortstop Martin waits for it right on top of the second base pillow and fires down to first, a double play. So Steven faces the minimum here in this second. Gives up a leadoff single. A fly out followed by a ground ball to get two. And we're going to the bottom of the second. It's Round Rock 1, Sacramento nothing. 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

0: Home half of the second, Round Rock 1, Sacramento nothing. Cooper Johnson to lead things off. 6, 7, and 8 due up for the Express against Corson Seymour, who tossed in 25 pitches in that first frame. Round Rock made them work. They manufactured a run on one hit. First pitch to Johnson. He'll swing away. Bouncing ball. Two hopper to the shortstop. Arteaga hauls it in on the backhand. Strong throw to first. And there's one down. Shows off that cannon. That's a long throw there for Arteaga. Wasn't deep into the hole on the left side, but a couple steps to his right. Backhanded play. Had to set his feet. And put it to his first baseman, Holton, on a strike. One down on one pitch. Here's Nick Prado. Seymour comes set, and the first pitch. Sinker for strike one. Josh Steven, two scoreless innings. Round Rock's right-hander in a groove right now, going back to last week in Durham. Fun to watch him throw the baseball. It's the 0-1. Prado swings a bouncer on the infield grass. First baseman up to get it. Holton flips to Seymour, taps the pillow, and there's two away. Had to readjust and find where the bag was. Seymour and Nick Prado are joking right now as Prado heads back to the Round Rock dugout. So two quick outs. And Richie Martin coming up. Well, expect to see a lot of ground balls tonight with these two pitchers on the mound. And we have Seymour. Four of the 5 outs he's recorded have been on ground balls. Steven on the other end of things. 5 of the 6 he's recorded have been on ground balls. First pitch here to Richie. He'll swing and miss at a fastball, and it's 0-1. Richie Martin, the University of Florida product, former first round pick by the then Oakland Athletics. The 0-1. Takes a fastball for a strike, and it's 0-2. Seymour at that heater up to 98 tonight. 0-2 pitch. And Martin just gets a piece of that sinker at 98. And the count will stay at nothing and two. For Richie, 1-for-10 in this series. He has shown plenty of power this year. He's got 3 home runs, 6 doubles, which ties both those categories from last year. That's how many he hit in the entire 25 season. The 0-2 will swing and miss. Seymour with a strikeout going back to that sinker. And a quick 1-2-3 second for the right-hander. And we'll go to the third. Round Rock with a 1-0 lead over Sacramento on Sports Radio AM 1300 The Zone and the free iHeartRadio app.
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0: This is Josh Steven.
1: Breaking ball right down the middle. Strike three called. Josh Steven, four innings, four zeros.
0: And I'm into pitch right now on Sports Radio AM 1300 The Zone.
1: Josh Steven getting the start tonight. He has faced the minimum through two innings. And so we go to this top of the third. He'll deal with the seven-hitter Jake Holton for the River Cats. Steven allowed a leadoff single to Drew Kavanaugh in that second. But a fly out, then got a ground ball. And Richie Martin turned into two outs. And so it'll be right on right here with Holton. Steven at just 26 pitches. He'll wind and fire. And the first pitch, bounce back to the mound. Josh will glove that right in front of his face. Lob it over to first. And there's one away. Nice play by Steven as that one coming right back at him. One big bounce, and he snares it. Thomas Gavello coming up. So again, we mentioned it in that bottom of the second, but plenty of ground balls early in this game from both starting pitchers. That is the fifth one tonight that Steven has recorded. First pitch to Gavello, and he'll take up and away for ball one. And this is the kind of pitching matchup you'll love to see. Two guys that pound the strike zone, and neither one of them has this 1-0, and Gavello will take a strike, and it's 1-1. Neither one of them necessarily high strikeout pitchers or going to get a big whiff rate tonight. You're not going to see a ton of swing and miss in this game as the 1-1. It's down and away 2-1. Both of them want to use their defenses behind them, work quickly. And again, for Steven last week, we saw all those strikeouts. He had 20 of them in two starts. The 2-1. And this is fouled back, and it's 2-2. But that was against a Durham team that was striking out quite a bit. Highest strikeout rate in all of AAA. And this is a very tough Sacramento team to get whiffs on. They have the lowest strikeout rate in all of AAA. The pitch. And that's high. The count, three balls and two strikes here to Gavello, hitting just 179 on the season. Former 13th round pick by the Giants in 2022. 3-2, and he swings and lines this to center. Colley a step in, now two steps back. He'll reach up and make the catch. Well-struck ball by Gavello, but Colley there for it. And there's two down. Iverson Arteaga coming up. Arteaga and Kavanaugh have been impressive. It's coming up from AA Richmond earlier in the week. This is just the third AAA game for Arteaga, the 23-year-old. And to begin his AAA career, he is 5-for-10. And Steven winds and fires. And that one will miss low. It's 1-0. Arteaga this season with AA Richmond, the Flying Squirrels, 23 games. He hit .318 before his promotion. And the 1-0. He swings, gets jammed. Little pop-up, first baseline. Steven comes off the mound. Catcher Johnson in foul territory about halfway down that first base side, makes the catch. Another quick inning here for Josh Steven. He has faced the minimum through three innings. And we're off to the home half of the third. It's 1-0 Round Rock on Sports Radio AM 1300 The Zone and the free iHeartRadio app.
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0: 9-1-2 due up for the Express as we go to this bottom of the third. It's Dyrone Blanco face the right-hander Carson Seymour. Gorgeous Saturday night in Round Rock, Texas. Just 25 minutes north of downtown Austin. For those of you watching out there that have never been to this ballpark, Carson Seymour, the right-hander, kicks and fires. First pitch to Blanco, a bouncer up the middle. Second baseman on the third base side of the bag. Long throw for Basabe, and it's there in time. Slavies, Basabe on the backhand there, drifting to his right. Blanco retired on one pitch. Brings up Cam Colley. Seymour allowed a run in that first inning. Round Rock with a 1-0 lead right now. We begin this bottom of the third. Run coming home when Trevor Hover took off in a first and third situation as the first pitch to Cam, and he'll swing and miss at the sinker, and it's 0-1. Colley was on third, Hover was on first. Trevor running on the first pitch to Diego Castillo, drew a throw down to second. The relay back home as Colley took off was late. Cam rifles this foul into the screen right side, and it's 0-2. And again, it's a steady diet of sinkers tonight from Seymour. And he's been living with that pitch between 95 and 97, topping out at 98. 0-2. Colley swings a bouncer. Third baseline. Sprinting up on it. Gavello, barehanded play. The throw to first is Aaron. Bounces off that sidewall. First baseman picks it up. Holton Colley now trying to get to second. He's tagged out by the second baseman, Basabe. Well, he took a turn as he ran through the bag because he knew that throw got away. And once he did, he had to take off for second because it caromed right off that sidewall back to the first baseman, Holton. And so he sprinted towards second. Holton threw to his second baseman, and Basabe applied a tag. Wasn't a bad throw there from Gavello, but kind of an awkward stretch for Holton at first. First pitch now to Jonah Bryan. He'll swing away, line drive, center field, down for a hit. Bryan has a two-out single. So Jonah, first pitch swinging. Fastball, center cut. Ends it right back up the middle. So he's now 1-for-2. Just the second hit of the night for Round Rock. Colley will get credit for a single. But then thrown out, turning to second there. So he's now 2-for-2 tonight. It will be, again, the third hit as Zavala hits this right on the button, but right at the first baseman. And Holton gloves on the backhand and goes to first for the last out of this third. No runs, two hits, one left on for the Express. We're through three tonight here at Dell Diamond. It's 1-0 E-Train on Sports Radio, AM 1300 The Zone, the free iHeartRadio app.
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0: Don't forget, Round Rock and Sacramento are back here tomorrow. The series finale kicks off at 1.05 p.m. And it'll be HEB Sunday Kids Day. 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Here on this Saturday night, Round Rock with a 1-0 lead as we go to the fourth. And Josh Stevens' first pitch is in for strike one to Nate Furman, the leadoff man for the River Cats. Furman grounded out to the second baseman in the first inning as the 0-1, and this is filleted foul down that left field line and up into the seats. And it's quickly nothing and two. For Josh Stevens tonight has been ultra efficient, as has Carson Seymour, the starter for the River Cats in this game. Steven winds, and the 0-2. And he just gets a piece. Jammed him inside with a fastball at 92. So the count stays at nothing and two. A little bit of everything tonight for Steven, but primarily the cutter and the four-seam fastball. And the cutter has been really effective for him. Dave Borkowski was talking to us about that when we were in Durham. He's getting plenty of whiffs with that pitch in his first of two starts against the Bulls last week. Here's the line and the pitch. That's high, and it's a ball and two strikes. Now on Sunday against Durham, he didn't throw as many cutters as he did in the first outing. Maybe just trying to keep those hitters off balance because they were maybe waiting for the cutter. 1-2. It's down, and it's two balls and two strikes. Carson Seymour allowed a first-inning run for Sacramento, but, man, he's thrown just 13 pitches over the last two innings now. River Kent's starting pitcher. We're in this top of the fourth, 1-0 Round Rock. Steven kicks up and fires, and it's bounced to the left side. Third baseman Bride positioned perfectly. His toss across is there in time, and there's one away. So Nate Furman, 0-for-2, has grounded out twice. Ground balls, the name of the game tonight. For Josh, that is the sixth ground ball he has recorded. And again, that's what happens with all these sinkers. That's what he wants. Does not have a strikeout in this game. He does not care. Grant McCray will bat, and the first pitch. McCray swings. How about another ground ball? Second baseman Castillo sliding to his left. Can't come up with it. And so McCray with a one-out single. Diego, I think he got a late jump on this. Watch the replay. No, he went over to his left. Kind of a feet-first slide as he reached down. It just got by him. And now you have to be careful with McCray, who runs extremely well. He's got six stolen bases this year. Victor Barracoto, the batter. Barracoto hitting .300 on the season. Right on right, first pitch. And Steven tries a slider. It's inside for ball one. Barracoto, a guy that can change a game in the blink of an eye. Now throw over to first. McCray gets back to the bag. Barracoto, who had a breakout season in 2023, climbed three levels, IA, AA, and then got up to AAA Sacramento. As the Giants 2023 Minor League Player of the Year, as this pitch is down. Two balls and no strikes. Top half of this fourth, a man on first for Sacramento. Round Rock with a 1-0 lead. Josh Steven, 24-year-old, who continues to improve at this level. He's set. And there goes McCray. The pitch is a called strike. Johnson lost the baseball on the transfer. No throw to second. And McCray has his seventh stolen bag of the year. Now Cooper went to grab the baseball out of his glove, and it just dropped to the dirt there. Johnson is one of the best catchers in the PCL this year. One of the fastest pop times in the Pacific Coast League is the 2-1. And this is bounced. Slow roller. First baseman Prado moves over to his left. Gloves, strolls over to the bag. There's the second out. McCray advances to third. And it brings up Drew Kavanaugh. Kavanaugh tonight with a single, was in the second. Went to the opposite field. A run on three hits, no errors for the Express. No runs, two hits, no errors for Sacramento. Steven trying to work four scoreless here. Josh will wind up. And the first offering. And it's swung on and rifled down the right field side, but foul. First pitch cutter on the inner half. He didn't get that far enough in, and Kavanaugh laced it down the line, but thankfully foul. So it's 0-1. Josh Steven now has not allowed an earned run in his last 8 2/3 on the mound. As Kavanaugh swings, bouncing ball to the second baseman. Castillo waits back on it. Short throw to first. And that's the last out of this fourth. So make it 9 scoreless innings for Steven going back to his last outing. It's 4 scoreless tonight in Round Rock. And we'll go to the bottom of the fourth. Express 1, the Rivercats nothing.
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0: Home half of the fourth, Round Rock 1, Sacramento nothing. Carson Seymour back out to the mound here for the Rivercats. Seymour threw 3 innings, 38 pitches. He had 25 in the first. So 13 of them thrown between the second and third frames. He's gotten some quick outs. We'll face 4, 5, and 6. Trevor Hover stands in. First pitch. Hover takes down and in. That's ball 1. So a first pitch cutter from Seymour. And we haven't seen many of those tonight. It's been primarily the sinker and the four-seam fastball. 1-0. Fouled back. And it's a ball and a strike. 87% of the pitches he has thrown have been the sinker or the four-seam. That was just the fourth cutter that he has tossed in. All of them to left-handed hitters. The pitch, that's high. And so it's 2 balls and a strike. To like what Carson Seymour brings to the table. He has issued a walk tonight. That was to Hover back in the first inning. That's the only one as the 2-1. Hover swings and drills it into right for a base hit. So Trevor Hover has reached base twice. He got a fastball that was elevated. And it brings up Diego Castillo. We'll see if Kyle Moore decides to play some small ball here. This game so far tonight has been about both starting pitchers. It's going to be tough to manufacture runs. Castillo grounded out to the second baseman back in his first at-bat. So Seymour the stretch, Hover short lead off first, and the pitch. Sinker inside, ball one. Castillo playing in his 14th game with Round Rock. He's hitting .239. The Venezuelan native signed a minor league deal with the Rangers on April 30th. And the 1-0. Sinker for a strike. It's 1-1. Originally signed by the Yankees in 2014 at just 17 years old. Was traded to the Pirates in 2021. Clay Holmes going back to New York. Castillo and Hoy Park sent to Pittsburgh. 1-1. And he swings and laces it up the middle and in the center. Back-to-back singles. Hover and then Castillo. Cooper Johnson now coming up. It's number 4 and 5 of the ballgame for Round Rock. And now here you go again. Does Kyle Moore put a bunt on here with Johnson coming up? See if Cooper squares around. Does not have a sacrifice bunt this season. Seymour kicks up. Johnson squares around, pulls back as that's high. Ball one. Last season, Johnson had only one sacrifice bunt. This crowd will make some noise. And the pitch, Johnson squares around again. That one's outside. Two balls and no strikes. Round Rock this year tied for third in all of AAA in sacrifice bunts. 10 of them. Squares around the 2-0. Tries to get it down and fouls it off. So it's two balls and a strike here. That sinker running in at 96. If he pulls back, most likely is ball three. 2-1. Corners are up on the grass, waiting for Johnson to try and lay this bunt down. He squares around early, and now the pitch. Down and away, and it's now 3-1. First and second for the Express. Nobody out. We're in this home half of the fourth. Cooper Johnson trying to sacrifice his at-bat, move runners over. The 3-1 squares around, doesn't get it down, fouls it back, and it's now 3-2. So a payoff pitch coming up from Seymour. Hover and Castillo single to open this fourth. Another big crowd at Dell Diamond last night. 8,365 in attendance. Payoff pitch. Swings away and fouls it back. And so the count will stay at 3-2. We'll have Jay Favors to join us in the top of the inning. He'll provide some scoreboard updates. And now Cooper will ask for time and step out of the box. Sun has set behind us. Blue skies. Partly cloudy skies, but mainly blue skies out in the distance. Just another great Central Texas evening. 3-2. A swing and a bouncer on the infield grass. Third baseman Gavella races up, gloves, throws on the move. And there's one away, but both runners advance. So Johnson does a job. Couldn't get the sacrifice bunt down. But that 5-3 putout will work just as good. So second and third with one away, and here's Nick Prado. Nick, who homered earlier in the week, his second of the year. He's got 9 RBIs. Maybe Seymour can leave one of those sinkers up in the zone here. Hover off third, Castillo off second. First pitch. And it's a curveball off the plate, up and away. Ball one. Infield pulled up here, not all the way onto the grass. medium depth, though. The 1-0 pitch. Fouled back. A cutter running in, and again, with a lefty up there, Seymour going back to that cutter. Only throwing them to left-handed hitters. One ball, one strike. They kick the pitch. A swing and a bouncer foul. And so now it's 1-2. Nick Prado, whose career began in the Kansas City Royals organization, made his big league debut in 2022. The stretch, and here's the pitch. Did he go around, breaking ball down and in? They say he did. So Prado strikes out. Seymour needed a K in that spot. And there's two down now. Richie Martin coming up. Exactly what Seymour was looking for. Infield pulled back now with two away. Richie struck out in the second inning. Seymour straightens, and he'll fire. First pitch, Richie got a piece of it. Catcher Kavanaugh hangs on, it's 0-1. He slows it down there. First pitch slider to Martin. You go back to the last time Richie was up there. It was all heaters that he saw. 0-1. And that fastball is up and out. A ball and a strike. Second time through the lineup. Seymour maybe knowing that. Trying to read Martin. Thinking maybe the right-hander will be awaiting a sinker. Starts him off with a slider, but then misses with the fastball. Now he's 1-1. A swing and a bouncer up the middle. Shortstop Arteaga. Gloves, sets his feet, tosses the first in time. Carson Seymour wiggles his way out of trouble in this home half of the fourth. And this game will stay at 1-0. Round Rock still has the lead as we go to the fifth on Sports Radio AM 1300 The Zone and the free iHeartRadio app.
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0: Back at Dell Diamond, Round Rock in Sacramento, entering this top of the fifth. It's 1-0 Express. Round Rock AAA affiliate of the Texas Rangers. Sacramento, the AAA ball club of the San Francisco Giants. And we've got a special guest in the booth, Jay Favors, to join us as he will provide some scoreboard updates. Jay, what's going on?
8: Nothing much. I'm glad to be on. What's up, Round Rock?
0: It's great to have you here. Jay and Connor Mason providing scoreboard updates all week. Every homestand here at Dell Diamond. So Josh Steven back out to the mound for the Express. He's been dynamite through four innings tonight. We'll face Oslavis Basabe as the windup in the first pitch. And Basabe will take a sinker for strike one. All right, what's the first scoreboard update you have
8: for
0: us?
8: All right, the Toronto Blue Jays defeated the Detroit Tigers 2-1 in extra innings today. What's going on with Detroit?
0: This is bounced foul, third baseline. Yeah, it's been a strange year for the Tigers. Obviously, Tarek Skubal being on the injured list does not help them. But still a lot of baseball left to be played. And that American League Central, quite interesting this year. White Sox have played better baseball. What other scores do you have for us?
8: The Miami Marlins scored 8 huge runs in the top of the 10th to beat the Tampa Rays 10-5 at Tropicana Field.
0: All right, so the Marlins with a victory. Steven will wind. And now the 1-2 to Basabe. Just misses the outer edge. No challenge here from Johnson. Thought maybe that sinker would nick the zone, but he missed. So 2-2. And now the turn and the pitch. Down and away. Basabe does not chase. They check at first. He did not go around. Next score you have for us, Jay?
8: All right. Christopher Sanchez threw a complete game shutout in the Phillies' 6-0 win over the Pirates. That's huge.
0: Wow, Christopher Sanchez. Phillies are playing better baseball. Payoff pitch, and it's smoked on the ground, foul. What else happened yesterday?
8: All right, lastly, the Washington Nationals claimed the series over the Orioles with a 13-3 win over the Nationals Park.
0: I said yesterday. These were
8: earlier today.
0: Yeah, you were right.
8: Yeah, okay, man. Yesterday, I loved the huge
0: liner to the shortstop, Martin, and there's one down in this top of the fifth.
8: I loved the huge two home runs back to back yesterday.
0: Yeah, Aaron Zavala, Diego Castillo. That got the people going down there, huh?
8: Yeah, that's what we need right now.
0: Yep. Well, the Express have a 1-0 lead in this top half of the fifth. Josh Steven cruising along. He'll face Turner Hill now, right on left, as Steven will wind up. And the first pitch, Hill swings away and fouls this out of play. And it's 0-1. How are things going down there? Big crowd?
8: Yeah, big crowd. Very busy. Star Wars nights. The kids love it. And, you know, I love to see people coming to the park having a good time. That's what it's all about.
0: You know, as the windup and the 0-1, this is off the plate away, a ball and a strike. Didn't have you on last night, but did you wish your friend a happy birthday?
8: Oh, man, yes. My very good friend Ginger turned 25 again. So happy fifth birthday.
0: 1-1 is just going to miss off the plate away. And it's 2-1. Well, we wish Ginger a happy birthday on her birthday, but you weren't up with us that night. We had Connor on, so now
8: yeah,
0: you both have
8: yeah, Connor, wish her a happy birthday.
0: Steven will wind up, and the 2-1 pitch. Yeah, this is pounded on the ground. Second baseman Castillo gloves, tosses the first. Two away.
8: Hey,
0: All right, what's
8: going on in the NBA, man?
0: Well, that's you know what? You took the words right out of my mouth. I was going to ask you. I want your finals prediction.
8: Man, what did I say? Did I say like Miami or Detroit?
0: I think you said Miami, but we can forget that.
8: Yeah.
0: This is it. Nobody's here.
8: Man, what's going on?
0: Well, we'll see you tomorrow. I think game 7, right, against the Cavs?
8: Yeah.
0: Okay, do you have a new finals pick as Steven winds up first pitch to the right-hander, Jake Holton, and it's a called strike 0-1.
8: You know, I love James Harden. I would like to see him get a ring. But, you know, it's a team game. You know, you can't ISO and, you know, do the step back three the whole game, you know.
0: 0-1 is low, and it's a ball and a strike. So you're taking the Cavs then?
8: Out the East.
0: Okay,
8: the West,
0: Cavs.
8: I like the way the Spurs are playing. I always admired the Spurs because they develop their players, and they know how to play team basketball.
0: 1-1 is lifted in the air.

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0: Yes, I'll be here.
1: All right, he's up here for scoreboard updates. 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
1: One nothing ball game. Round Rock has the one tonight. Carson Seymour back out to the mound for Sacramento. First pitch here to the nine hitter Dairon Blanco, and that's down and away for ball one. A run on five hits, no errors for the Express. No runs, two hits, and no errors for Sacramento. Blanco grounded out back in the third as Seymour is 1-0. And that sinker finds the outer edge of the zone. It's a ball and a strike. Carson Seymour tonight. Healthy diet of sinkers and four-seam fastballs, but a different repertoire this second time through the lineup as the 1-1 is down and away, and it's 2-1. He has relied more on his cutter and slider the second time through. First time through, he only threw three sliders. The second time through, he has thrown 13 of them. 2-1. Called strike, and it's 2-2. And he's been effective tonight. He worked out of some trouble in that fourth inning. Round Rock had two on with nobody out, but could not score. 2-2 pitch. And it got him looking. Blanco knew it. Fourth strike out of the night for Seymour. And there's one away in this fifth. Top of the order coming up. Cam Colley. Two for two. Harris singles. Scored a run back in that first inning. There's the first offering. Cam will take a sinker for strike one. And the sinker tonight for Seymour, which has been sitting at 97 miles an hour. The pitch on the edge for a strike, and it's nothing at two. That time tries his cutter out. Josh Steven and Carson Seymour, two starting pitchers battling tonight. 0-2 pitch, and Colley swings and pops it up right field. Coming on Barracoto and drifting toward the line. He'll make the catch on the move. And there's two away. Brings up Jonah Bride. Jonah is 1-for-2. He's singled in the third inning. Jay Favors provided us some scoreboard updates in the last inning. Let's give you one more. Rangers and Astros are in the bottom of the seventh, going to the top of the eighth. And Texas trailing at 4-1. Highway Tang, five shutout innings on the mound for Houston. First pitch to Bride, and that misses up and in for ball one. And Tang was a former farmhand of the Giants. Round Rock has seen him the last few years in the PCL, but he has really thrown the baseball well for the Astros this season. 1-0. Jonah takes inside, and tonight has stymied the Rangers' bats. Struck out seven. He did walk four as he has outpitched Jacob DeGrom, who went six innings and allowed four runs.

0: 2-0. Called strike down the middle, and it's 2-1. Rangers scoring that lone run in the top of the seventh. Jock Peterson with an RBI single. And your express update in the Rangers lineup tonight is the 2-1 is down and away, 3-1. Justin Foscue is 1-for-3. Alejandro Osuna is 1-for-4. Cal Quantrill just came out of the bullpen as the 3-1. Called strike, and it's 3-2. And Quantrill threw a scoreless seventh inning for the Rangers. Cal Quantrill, who started the year with the Express, and his contract selected on April 15th, and up there for a month, 3.52 ERA and 7 appearances. And he's an important piece for the Rangers, a guy that can provide some long relief. Payoff pitch, and it's topped foul. Here in Round Rock, the Express with a 1-0 lead over the River Cats. And you'd love to get Josh Stevens some more run support. We talked about it earlier. The Express, only twice this year, have scored more than one run when he's made a start. 3-2. And Bride pops this up. Little blooper right field. Barracuda coming on. It'll fall in for a hit. So Jonah flares a single to right. Extends this fifth inning. And now a man on for Aaron Zavala. Bride is now 2-for-3. Aaron is 0-for-2 tonight. A couple of groundouts. His groundout in the third, though, was struck right at first baseman Jake Holton. Short lead for Bryant off first. The pitch. And it's a cutter for strike one. So the Express have 6 hits tonight. Scored that lone run in the first inning. They put Trevor Hover on the move in a first and third situation. Throw down to second, and Cauley streaked home and scored as Hover was safe at second base. This pitch is going to miss up, and it's a ball and a strike. And for Round Rock, 0-for-5 tonight with men in scoring position. They have left 4 men on the bases. Haven't had a ton of opportunities against Seymour. And the pitch, breaking ball for a strike. And the count 1-2. Set. And here's the 1-2 offering. Zavala swings, a fly ball to left. Hill going back, still going back. He'll backpedal and make the catch. No runs, one hit, one left on for the E-Train in the fifth. Carson Seymour and Josh Steven going back and forth, posting zeros tonight. Round Rock does have a run in this game. They lead it 1-0 as we go to the top of the sixth on Sports Radio AM 1300 The Zone and the free iHeartRadio app.
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0: 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Strike 3 called. Josh Steven, 4 innings, 4 zeros.
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0: Well, he's still on the pitch. Steven tonight has tossed 5 scoreless in this game. And he's allowed just 2 hits tonight. A single from Drew Kavanaugh in the second, and then a 4th inning 1-out single from Grant McCray. Josh will face 8-9-1 as Thomas Gavello steps in. And the first offering. And this cutter will move just off the plate for ball one. And Steven is at 62 pitches tonight. So trying to go 6 frames for the second time in the last 3 starts he's made, as this pitch is a called strike and it's 1-1. Through 6 innings last Tuesday in Durham, it would be, or it is, 3 consecutive starts where he's gone at least 5 frames now. 1-1. That's low. 2-1. And on the season, he's gone 5 innings or more in 5 starts. Leonard tonight with a 4.37 ERA. Continues to impress. 2-1. Waved at. A fastball at 92. So the count goes to 2 balls and 2 strikes. This is a River Cats offense that this week at Dell Diamond, the fewest runs they've scored in the previous 4 games, that would be 5. And it came on Wednesday when they lost in walk-off fashion, 2-2. Gavello fouls it back. But the other 3 games, they've scored 8 or more in. Including a 12-run effort on Thursday night. This has been a difficult lineup for Express pitchers to navigate. 2-2. Breaking ball off the plate away. Not a bad idea. Tried that curveball, and Gavello stays off it. So 3-2. A line and deal. That's high. Gavello draws a leadoff walk. And that's the first walk that he has issued tonight. And again, Steven did not win the PCL Pitcher of the Week last week. And it was a bit surprising. Logan Gillespie for El Paso won the award as a reliever. 5 1/3 of scoreless baseball for Gillespie. A walk and 3 strikeouts, which is basically what Steven did in just 1 of his 2 outings. And now this first pitch misses up and in for ball 1. His other outing, he went 6 innings and struck out 11 without issuing a walk. But the award goes to Gillespie. And for Steven, in Round Rock Express history, as this pitch will miss down and in, there have been 13 pitchers that have struck out 11 or more batters in a game. Steven is just 1 of 3 that did not issue a walk. Again, this is going back to that start last Tuesday. He ended up getting a no decision. The Express fell in walk-off fashion. Iverson Arteaga, the batter. 2-0 the count, the pitch. Inside, 3-0. So after walking Gavello, he falls behind Arteaga. Nobody throwing in the Express bullpen. Again, he's only at 72 pitches. See if he can climb the mountain here in a 3-0 count. First pitch for a strike, and now it's 3-1. Well, you're 1 pitch away from getting 2 outs. The number of ground balls that he has received in this game. 9 ground ball outs for Josh Steven tonight. The pitch, and it swung on in line. Center field, Collie up and over to his left will make the catch. Gavello will have to hustle back to first. And so there is the first down of this top half of the 6th. And now the top of the order coming up. Nate Furman to bat. Holly was positioned a step or two to his right, so he had a bit of a run to get to that ball. Furman has grounded out twice in this game. And we mentioned all the ground balls for Steven. Well, Carson Seymour has 8 of them tonight. So both these pitchers have kept the baseball on the carpet in this game. First pitch. Starts him off the curve for strike 1. So maybe folding the curveball in a little more as he faces this lineup for a 3rd time through. Now a throw over to first, and back to the bag goes Gavello. Thomas Gavello only has one stolen base this year. But he can run. Gavello had 8 stolen bases last season. 0-1. And it swung on and lifted. Left field. Hover going over to his left. Moving back on it. Still going back with plenty of room before the track. Makes the catch. Spins and quickly fires it in. There's two away. Well, there's two factors to that fly ball that scare you. One is that this time of night it can be a tough sky to find the ball in, but Trevor didn't seem to have any issues. The second is that off the bat, with the wind blowing out to left, you just never know if maybe it could carry far enough out there to bang off the wall or get out of here, but that one not struck well enough. And so there's two down, and Grant McCray will be the batter. So another left-hander. Steven trying to make it through 6 innings. A stretch and the first pitch. McCray takes off the plate away, ball one. And for Josh Steven now, if he can get McCray here and not allow a run in this top of the sixth, it'll be 11 scoreless innings. Last run he would have allowed last Tuesday against Durham. It's up and out, 2-0. Again, Round Rock with a 1-0 lead in this top of the sixth. Josh Steven, who picked up his first Triple-A win against Sacramento last year in California's capital. Long hold, and now the 2-0. Hold strike. Johnson, the catcher, quickly pounces as if he was thinking about a throw down to first. Gavello deked like he was going to take off at first base. So 2-1. And that start, or should say, relief outing for Steven at the end of last season, where he picked up his first AAA win. It came against a Rivercats lineup. Looked a lot different, 3-1. And this is fouled away. I should say 2-1. Now it's 2-2. Came out of the bullpen. 3 2/3 of scoreless ball. Two balls, two strikes. You think about where he was to start this sixth. A walk and then fell behind 3-0 to the second batter, Arteaga. Gets a line out and a fly out. Now a chance to go 6 scoreless. They'll kick up and fire. And it's bounced foul. Cray got a breaking pitch. Just pulled it down that first baseline. Two balls, two strikes. The stretch and the pitch just got a piece. McCray stays alive. Now Josh Steven does not have a strikeout in this game. Only 2 Sacramento hits tonight. The stretch and the pitch. A swing and a pop-up high in the air to left. Hover going back, still going back at the warning track, looking up, and it's gone. A 2-run homer for Grant McCray. It's his 4th of the year, and the Rivercats have the lead. It's 2-1. We talked about it. The jet stream out to left center. McCray got it up and into that jet stream, and it carries out. Off the bat, you thought maybe this was going to be caught, but you knew with that wind, it had a chance to leave the yard, and it does, into the Round Rock bullpen. And so Sacramento, with one swing of the bat, takes the lead, and that is so tough for Josh Steven, who has thrown it so well tonight. He'll wind up in the first pitch to Victor Barrichotto, and he'll foul it back. It's 0-1. So McCray, RBIs number 21 and 22 on the year. He is 2-for-3 tonight. Steven, a pitch away as this 0-1's down and out, 1-1, from going 6 scoreless. Instead, McCray has other plans. And And now Round Rock trails this game. 1-1. Waved at. That sinker was elevated. And Barracuda swings right through it. So 1-2. Kick of the pitch. Swung on and tapped. Third base side. Steven comes off the mound. Bare hand. Throws out Ballas to first. Prado digs it out. He's safe. And Rakoto beats it out. An infield hit. Steven did everything correct there. And now we'll see if Kyle Moore decides to go to his bullpen. We've got a right-hander warming up. They have the last few batters. And he is coming out of the dugout. And this is a tough way for this start to end for Josh Steven. Drew Kavanaugh will be the batter. And I think Josh is going to try and convince Kyle to let him stay out there. He's throwing 87 pitches tonight. And he'll hand the baseball over to Kyle Moore. And Josh Steven will walk off the mound. And it was another great outing for him. 5 2/3. Two earned runs. They come with two outs in this top of the sixth. A backbreaker for Steven. But another job well done on the 24-year-old. So we'll take a break for the pitching change. The Express trails Sacramento. It's 2-1.
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0: Still in this top half of the sixth, Mason Thompson to take them out. So Thompson enters for Josh Steven. A night that Steven was fabulous on, but he gives up a two-run homer. He was a pitch away from going six scoreless. Grant McRae takes him deep. So Thompson will face the lefty Drew Kavanaugh, and a quick throw over to first, and back to the bag goes Barracoto. Barracoto, an infield single to extend this inning, and Kyle Moore ends up going to his bullpen. So Mason Thompson, the 28-year-old, a 4.63 ERA this year. And the first pitch, and Kavanaugh takes a breaking ball for strike one. Thompson's last outing for the Express, it came three nights ago, two-thirds of an inning, two hits, three earned, the 0-1, and that's low. And so it's a ball and a strike. And for Mason, it's 15 and a third of work this season. Nine earned runs. This is his 16th appearance. A stretch. And the 1-1 pitch. And a swing and a miss here. Three-quarters swing. The kids will call that a sword. It's 1-2. Well, Thompson this season, we mentioned it in his last outing. Nine earned runs on the season. All nine of those have come in three of the 15 outings. This pitch is down and in. And so now the count to 2-2. So that means 12 scoreless appearances this season. The pitch runs off the plate outside, and now it's 3-2. For Josh Steven right now, it's 5 2/3, four hits, two runs, both earned. Only one walk tonight. He did not collect a strikeout, gave up the homer to McRae. Payoff pitch, swing and a miss, and no, Kavanaugh did get a piece as Johnson couldn't hang on. So we'll do 3-2 over again. Barracoto at first was running on 3-2 with two outs. We'll have our This Date in Nolan Ryan history coming up in the top of the seventh. Richie Martin, shortstop, pulled up the middle right now. Lefty in the box. Here's the pitch again. And Kavanaugh swings and misses this time. Breaking ball in the dirt. Johnson applies a tag. And so it's a strikeout for Thompson to end this top of the sixth. Grant McRae, two-run homer to give Sacramento the lead. It's 2-1 as we go to this home half of the sixth on Sports Radio AM 1300 The Zone and the free iHeartRadio app.
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0: Back at Dell Diamond, Round Rock, and Sacramento in this home half of the sixth. 2-1, Rivercats have the lead. Two-run homer from Grant McCray in the top of the inning. So Trevor Hover to lead things off. Carson Seymour back to the mound. And first pitch swinging for Hover. It's right by him, 0-1. Special guest with us here in the press box. We've got Ryan Holiday joining us. How you doing tonight?
8: Good.
0: Well, didn't think I'd be interviewing you tonight, but I'm very glad you're here as the 0-1.
8: I did not think I was going to be interviewed, so yeah. We're in the same boat.
0: Well, how much baseball do you watch?
8: A fair amount. I grew up in Sacramento, so I've seen the Rivercats play many, many, many times.
0: Okay. All right.
8: This is my first Round Rock game, though.
0: Well, Express had a 1-0 lead again. Two-run homer at the top of the inning. Josh Steven was terrific tonight, and he leaves this game early. I should say early, but it felt like we were going to see him for 7 or 8. As McCray homers as Seymour's pitch, and this is down and away, and so it's 1-2. Author, I follow you on TikTok. you do a little bit of everything. Trevor awaits this 1-2 pitch. Seymour kicks up and fires. And that one's by him. And so there's 1 away in this bottom of the sixth. So let's talk about the books you've written.
8: Sure.
0: Get right into it.
8: Yeah, I write about ancient philosophy. So, you know, of course, direct tie into to professional baseball. I write about a philosophy called Stoicism, which, you know, the surprise of me and my publisher made its way through professional sports and military and other sort of elite areas of performance. It's been kind of a surreal journey.
0: Well, I know you go around and you talk to teams. Talk about some of the teams that you've been speaking to over the years.
8: Yeah, I was down in Arizona this spring. I talked to the Diamondbacks and the Cubs. I know some of the folks over in the Rangers organization a bit, so I spoke down there in Surprise a couple of years back. Josh was on the podcast recently. That was cool. Yeah, it's been an interesting journey. I think, especially a game like baseball, which is so mental, the idea of like sort of how do you bounce back, how do you focus on what you control. That's what Stoicism's really about and been about for 20 centuries.
0: Well, as Diego Castillo fouls this one off, 1-2, 1 away. We're in this home half of the sixth. Ryan Holiday here visiting with us in the press box at Del Diamond. The kick at Seymour's pitch, swing and a miss. Castillo strikes out. And there's 2 away. Only have you for a half inning here, but
8: right.
0: the overall message for baseball players specifically, what are you talking to them about when you do speak to them?
8: Yeah, it's you focus on what you control. You got to remain a student of the game, of the craft, of the what you do. And then, you know, the basis of Stoicism is this idea: we don't control what happens, we control how we respond to what happens. And that's what we're all trying to do, whether we're trying to hit a baseball, whether we're recovering from an injury, we're dealing with, stuff in the media, or we're dealing with stuff at home. That's the idea. It's like, how am I going to use this to get better? How am I going to use this to grow? That's sort of what I talk to teams about.
0: Here's the 1-0 to Cooper. That's in for a strike, and it's 1-1. And how often have you been up here to Del Diamond?
8: This is my first time. Probably the book that I wrote that connects in baseball the most is the one I did on ego. You know, players have liked that too, I think, especially in baseball, which has got these different tiers and you're sort of moving between the tiers. How do you not let your ego get in the way of learning, of growing, of, you know, if you feel the hitting streak, then you're going to feel the strikeout streak too. And so Stoicism is sort of keeping that middle ground between too high and too low.
0: 1-2 pitch to Cooper, and he'll take that one up and away. 2-2. Have you thought about being a sports performance coach, talking to guys day to day when they're going through slumps, trying to help them get out of it?
8: No, God, no. I like to sit down and write and think. That's what I do. That's the sort of game I'm playing every day. Is you wake up and the book you wrote last year doesn't write the next one, and the page you wrote yesterday doesn't write what you've got to do today. So that's sort of what gets me up. That's the craft I like, is the stringing the words together and hopefully making something that resonates with people and, you know, speaks to what they're dealing with, whether, you know, they're playing professional sports or just working a sales job.
0: quick 1-2-3 inning for Carson Seymour. Appreciate Ryan Holiday jumping on with us. Author, you can follow him on social media. Thanks, man. This is great.
8: Thanks for having me. This is so cool.
0: All right, we'll head to the seventh here. 2-1 Sacramento on Sports Radio 1300 The Zone, free iHeartRadio app.
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4: Rock. We're back at Dell Diamond as we go to this top of the seventh. Round Rock at Sacramento. 2-1 lead for the Rivercats. And Chris Morton, who is here on a rehab assignment, and he'll take the mound for the second consecutive night. So Morton is coming back from a right shoulder impingement. And before he tosses in this first pitch, he'll have Cooper Johnson, the catcher, come out and talk with him here. Check out his PitchCom device. Make sure that's working. The Arlington native, who again was placed on the injured list by the Rangers. He came back on April 15th, was assigned to Round Rock here on Tuesday to start this rehab, Simon. Former 21st round pick all the way back in 2005 by the Colorado Rockies. So Cooper Johnson, IT specialist, figures out what's going on there with the PitchCom device. And now the first pitch from Morton to Oslavis Basabe. That one will miss for ball one. Right-hander making his third appearance on this rehab assignment. Saw him throw yesterday in an inning of work, four hits. It was one earned run. As Basabe swings, a low liner. Richie slides to his right, and the shortstop able to hang on. There's one away. So a nice play from Richie Morton. Into a feet-first slide to his right. Corrals it on the backhand. It was close to touching the dirt there, but Richie caught it out of the air. Brings up Turner Hill. So Mason Thompson just faces one batter there and leaves the ballgame. Gets a strikeout. His first pitch to Hill is up for ball one. Yeah, Josh Steven was the starter in this game, and he was fabulous. 5 2/3, four hits, two runs. They were both earned. The stretch, and the 1-0. Hill will take a strike, and it's 1-1. Martin comes set. He'll kick and fire. Hill swings a fly ball down the left field line. Hover going down into the corner to the warning track. And he'll make an over-the-shoulder grab. Without the win, I think that ball is right along the line. Medium deep left field. Instead, that ball gets all the way into the corner. Two quick outs. And Jake Holton is coming up. We've been keeping an eye on the Rangers game tonight. They are down in Houston, and that game has gone final 4-1. Astros win it as Morton's first pitch to the right-hander in Holton is in for strike one. Set, and the 0-1 toss. And it's bounced right to the first baseman. Prado with a chest-high hop. Well, stroll to the bag. It's a 1-2-3 seventh for Chris Morton. Throwing on back-to-back nights here on this rehab assignment. Time to stretch it, Dell Diamond. It's 2-1 Sacramento. 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
4: Deep in the heart of Texas on this Saturday night, Round Rock down by a run, 2-1. Rivercats have the lead. Carson Seymour had quite the night. Sacramento's starting pitcher is in line for a win. Six innings for Seymour tonight. It was six hits, one run. It was earned. He walked one and struck out seven. So he exits. We'll get a new arm here for the Rivercats. It's the right-hander, Jason Foley, to take over. Seymour, he finished with his best inning of the night in that six. Struck out the side. We were preoccupied. Ryan Holiday from the Daily Stoic was here in the press box, and he's not expecting that interview tonight. So we had a nice chat with him, but Seymour made quick work of the Round Rock lineup. So Foley take over, and apparently the pitchcom issues are contagious because Chris Martin, to start the top of the seventh, had a problem with his pitchcom device, and now Foley's got an issue with his. And so he'll come out, quickly visit with his catcher. The catcher didn't have to make his way all the way to the mound to find out what was going on with his device. So now we're ready. Nick Prado to bat as Foley the stretch. And the first pitch. And that's inside for ball one. So Prado 0-2 in this game. Swing and a miss. And it's a ball and a strike. Two runs, four hits, no errors for Sacramento. A run, six hits, and no errors for the Express. One-one. Prado fouls this back, and it's 1-2. So Jason Foley is making his way back here, recovering from right shoulder surgery. His first outing of the season came early this week. Yeah, this is a rehab assignment for Foley. See how long he stays with Sacramento as he continues to ramp back up. And they 1-2, and that's down. Two balls and two strikes. It was his second outing of the year. He did appear for IA San Jose, but and was with Sacramento. Game number two of the series on Wednesday through a scoreless inning against the Express. Prado, the lefty, against the righty, Foley. First base down to the rubber. Stretch. And the 2-2. Prado swings a line drive up the middle into center. Up the spine of the diamond, Nick Prado drills that. And the Express have a man aboard to begin this home half of the seventh. It just sounded good off the bat of Prado. Well, here's Richie. Lone run of the night for the Express came in that first inning. First and third, they put Havre on the move. He stole second. The throw went there, and Colley sprinted home. First pitch here to Richie. No swing and miss. Sinker runs inside right by him, and it's 0-1. Star Wars night here at Dell Diamond. 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Big crowd on hand. Again, it's been great crowds all week in this ballpark. 0-1, and this hits Richie. So he'll wear it. And now the Express have two on with nobody out. A single and a hit batsman. All they had to do was get Carson Seymour out of the game, maybe, to get this offense moving. Seymour Well, it's tough on these express hitters. Six innings, six hits, one run. It was earned. So it brings up Tyrone Blanco. Catcher Kavanaugh going through some sides. See if Blanco decides to bunt in this spot. Foley looks back at second. Corners creeping in. Blanco squares around, and this first pitch is down and away for ball one. Just saw Chris Martin in the top half of the seventh for Round Rock. Martin throwing on back-to-back nights. The pitch. Blanco squares around, stabs at it, and fouls it back. It's 0-1. Well, again, Round Rock with 10 sacrifice bunts this year. It is tied for the third most in the Pacific Coast League. One, one. Squares around, pulls back. This is in for a strike, and it's 1-2. Now, twice tonight, the Express have just not been able to execute on these sacrifice bunts, although Cooper Johnson made up for it with a grounder to the second baseman that moved both runners up. First and second, nobody out. Foley will look back at second. Here's his pitch. Blanco squares around again. He'll take this low, and we'll get a challenge. Counts 2-2, but the catcher dropped it, and sometimes when that happens, the umpire will call it a ball just because it was dropped, but it might have been a strike. So we'll go to the board. Take a look. Challenge is in, and it is a strike. So Blanco strikes out. That's the first challenge for either team tonight. It comes in this bottom of the seventh. So there's now one away, and Cam Colley will bat. Been a productive night for Colley. He is 2-for-3, a run scored. He has stolen two bags. It's two infield hits for Cam. A look back at second and the first pitch. And he'll swing a ground ball right to the second baseman. Basabe flips to Arteaga. Strong throw on a first. A 4-6-3 double play. Two on with nobody out to start the inning, and the Express just not able to get anything going against Jason Foley, who fires off a scoreless bottom of the seventh. We go to the eighth. 2-1, Sacramento leads it on Sports Radio AM 1300 The Zone and the free iHeartRadio app.
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0: 39-year-old Chris Martin is done tonight. Makes way for the 38-year-old Ryan Brazier, who enters here at the top of the eighth. First pitch strike to Thomas Gavello, and it's 0-1. Two runs, four hits, no errors for Sacramento. A run on seven hits and no errors for the Express is Brazier, the stretch, and the 0-1. And Gavello fouls this out of play, and it's 0-2. So Chris Martin with a 1-2-3 seventh. A couple of flyouts, and then a ground out to his first baseman in Prado. And Martin is done tonight. Only needed seven pitches. Brazier kicks up, fires, and this is down and in. And so it's a ball and two strikes. Mount Rock needs a comeback. They entered this series having not won a game when trailing after seven frames. 1-2, that's high, and it's 2-2. But Wednesday night, they stormed back, trailed at 5-1, scored three times in the eighth, two times in the ninth, and walked it off. Maybe they can stir up some of that magic from Wednesday here tonight. 2-2. Gavello cuts right through it. Brazier begins his outing with a strikeout. Just the second strikeout tonight for Sacramento. They just do not swing and miss very often. And so that'll bring up Iverson Arteaga. Ryan Brazier, the Wichita Falls, Texas native. Kick up, first pitch to Arteaga, and that's in for strike one. For Brazier this year, it's a 3.78 earned run average. This is appearance number 16. 0-1 is cute foul, and it's nothing in two. Last time we saw Brazier on the mound, and that was on Thursday night, scoreless inning of work. Signed a minor league deal with the Rangers on February 6th and then was released from his deal March 21st. But 6 days later, the 0-2, and Arteaga fouls this off the catcher, Johnson. And Coop's going to need a moment here. Count stays at 0-2. I'll show the replay, although I don't think any man wants to feel what Cooper Johnson just had to go through. Oh boy. He's all right. I'll hang in there. 0-2, one away in this top half of the eighth. Nobody on for Sacramento. The kick and the pitch, and Arteaga takes down and away. But Brazier, after he was released from his deal, 6 days later, he re-signed with Texas to a minor league contract and agreed to begin the season here in Round Rock. See if the Rangers need him at any point this year out of their bullpen. As Arteaga, a chopper to the shortstop. Martin up to get it, sets his feet, and fires the first. Two away quickly in this top of the eighth, and now the top of the order is coming up. Nate Furman to bat. Tonight's attendance, 8,073. 8,073. So over 8,300 in this ballpark yesterday. And now over 8,000 again tonight. Expecting a big crowd tomorrow for the series finale. These fans have shown up all week long. Raise your first pitch to Furman, and that's in for strike one. Mount Rock in the bottom of the eighth will have 2, 3, and 4 due up. See if they can get the bats going. 0-1. Big cut here from Furman, and it's by him, nothing at two. Now, this is going to be a tough Sacramento team in the PCL. If they don't win the first half, which our game back, and after tonight, there will be 31 games remaining in the first half of the season. So they've got plenty of baseball left here in this first half of the year. 0-2. Furman fouls us out of play. But you would think they've got a good chance to win one of the two halves. Albuquerque, a game up on them coming into tonight. Take a look at what's going on there from Isotopes Park, where OKC is the 0-2, and this is popped out of play. Comets have a 5-0 lead in the fifth. So Oklahoma City's playing much better baseball. And with a win for them tonight, they will go to a game and a half back of the Isotopes. The pitch swung on and flared. Shallow center. Colley sprinting in. He's got it. A 1-2-3 eighth for Ryan Brazier out of the Round Rock bullpen. And we'll go to the home half. Sacramento 2, Round Rock 1. 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
0: New pitcher into the game for Sacramento. Dylan Smith takes over in his first pitch to Jonah Bride. Is in for strike one. Round Rock trailing it 2-1 as we open up this home half of the eighth. The pitch, and Bryant fouls it away, and it's nothing in two. So the Express trying to avoid what would be a third consecutive loss, and they would drop 4 of 5 in this series. Sacramento would earn the series victory tonight. They just have to win tonight or tomorrow. Smith winds up in the 0-2. Bryant swings and pokes this over the screen, first baseline, and out of play. And for Round Rock, this is a stat that's quite remarkable. The Express this year, when they allow two or fewer runs, if they do lose 2-1 tonight, they will go to 4-4 in those games when allowing two or fewer. As this 0-2 is inside a ball and two strikes. Don't know the numbers from last year, but usually you're well above 500 in those kinds of games, but this kind of goes to show you some of the offensive struggles Round Rock has had. 1-2, broken bat, bouncer, third baseline foul, and Jonah will have to walk over to that E-Train dugout and grab a new piece of lumber here. Only 4 hits tonight from Sacramento, but the big blow was Grant McCray's 2-run homer in the top of the sixth. A fly ball, I called it a pop-up off the bat, and somehow it gets out. Just carried out of here, and so the River Cats, who are playing some great baseball, a chance to go 6 games above 500 for Round Rock, they would drop a season low 12 games below 500 with a loss tonight, as Smith winds up And the 1-2 pitch. Swing and a miss. Bryan will run this out. That pitch was in the dirt. Catcher tosses down Kavanaugh. And so Dylan Smith begins this outing with a K. So that'll bring up Aaron Zavala. Smith on the season, a 3.86.

But hooking foul. Aaron just missed his fourth homer of the year and what would have been homers in back-to-back nights. One-one. And he swings a fly ball to right center. Irakoto going out. Center fielder going out. This one will bounce against the fence. Aaron chugging for second. He's thinking three. He's sprinting into third. He's in there standing up. So Aaron Zavala represents the tying run. He's 90 feet away. This ball, a gap shot into right center. Bounced up against the fence. Center fielder trying to grab it off the wall with a bare hand, McCray, and he bobbled it. So Hover will bat, and the infield pulled in for Sacramento. Smith, the stretch, his first pitch. Breaking ball outside, it's 1-0. It will be a double with an error on the center fielder. A 1-0. And this one spiked. A nice backhanded pick by Kavanaugh. Catchers are crazy. I mean, the casualness that he just made that play. That's a 95-mile-an-hour fastball. Kavanaugh says, here, let me grab this. This crowd will make some noise. Trying to urge on the E-train. Down by a run. Tying run on third. The pitch. Up and out, 3-0 to Hover. Again, a double with an error on the center fielder allows Zavala to take 90 more feet. So he's on third base, 3-0 to Trevor. Smith's pitch. And that's low ball four. So Hover, who has walked twice tonight, he's reached base three times. And now two on for Diego Castillo. Men on the corners here. See if the middle infielders move back. Pitching coach will come out. That's Alan Quijano to talk with the entire infield in this spot. And for Round Rock, 0-7 with men in scoring position tonight. Castillo will try and change that. Smith is pointing to a spot on the mound right now, it looks like. Talking with Keanu, all those orange jerseys centered around Smith on the mound as they talk it over. Looked like Smith got a pointed down there. Not sure if it was something that was bothering him. You're just joining us, home half of the eighth. 2-1 is our score. Sacramento has the lead. But the Express with men on first and third and only one out. For Smith, he wants a strikeout in this spot. Just issued a four-pitch walk to Hover. And now a quick throw over to first. Back to the bag goes Trevor. Well, earlier in the ballgame, Round Rock scored their only run in the first inning tonight, and it came in a spot similar to this. First and third, although there was two outs at the time, they put Hover on the move and drew a throw down to second, and Colley streaked home and scored. A pitch in the dirt. Kavanaugh, another backhanded pick. And it's 1-0. You can tell Smith right now not comfortable on the mound. Wind is howling out to left. Castillo went to left with his homer yesterday. 1-0. Down and away, it's 2-0. Cooper Johnson in the on-deck circle. Six straight balls from Smith now. It's 2-0. Called strike, comes back with a heater at 94, and it's 2-1. Castillo steps out now, hops back in. Zavala off third, Hover off of first. Here's the pitch. Fouls it back, and it's now 2-2. Well, with the four-seam fastball at 95. Out away.
Castillo a single back

0: the fourth inning tonight. Here comes the 2-2. Down and away. A sweeper he wouldn't chase, and it's 3-2. Castillo's got a terrific eye. He's been known for his plate discipline. This big crowd into this game right now. Payoff pitch. Hava running. Castillo swinging. Base hit center field. Zavala comes home to tie the game. Hava rounding third, but gets the stop sign. Diego Castillo comes through. And we're even at 2 in this eighth. And now it's first and third for Cooper Johnson. Still only one out. Oh, that's a great piece of hitting. A fastball down and away. It was close, too close to take. And Diego with a two-strike swing, singles. And Smith will step off the back of the mound there. That almost looked like a balk. Two apiece in this eighth. Here's the pitch. That's down, taking off Castillo. No throw from Kavanaugh. Now second and third. The double play ball, no longer a factor. Again, Smith just entered in his own half of the eighth. The pitch, down and away. It's 2-0. Well, you've got the lefty Prado on deck. I don't think you want to pitch around Cooper to face Nick with the bases loaded. The 2-0. That's low. It's 3-0. Tied at 2. Dell Diamond, second and third. One away in this eighth inning. Dylan Smith in a 3-0 count with Cooper Johnson. Here's the pitch. Fastball for a strike. Right over the heart of the plate. And it's now 3-1. A kick in the pitch. Fouls it back. Sinker again. That one was more up and in to Cooper. And it's now 3-2. This crowd would love a Cooper Johnson single to drive into. We've got a Star Wars-themed post-game drone show once this game ends. It would look great after an E-Train win. 3-2 the count. Smith ready. The pitch. Fouled back. Well, he was on the sinker again. Dylan Smith has now thrown 25 pitches. And there's action now in the Sacramento bullpen. A right-hander just started to get loose. Here comes another 3-2. Lines it foul. So Johnson battling here against Smith. Well, it's been all sinkers. It fell behind 3-0. And now four straight sinkers. Eighth pitch of the at-bat coming up. Smith just trying to pound the zone here. He's struggled with his command in this eighth inning. We're tied at 2, second and third, one out. Payoff pitch to Johnson. Swings and misses. Sinker to get Cooper. And there's now two away. It'll be up to Nick Prado. And again, bottom of the eighth, Round Rock. Golden opportunity. They've gotten one across on Castillo's RBI single, and now they're going to have Kavanaugh, the catcher, go out and talk to Smith. You wonder if they're just trying to waste some time here to let whoever it is warming up in that bullpen get loose. So Smith and Kavanaugh talk things over. Will Dave Brundage go to his bullpen, or will he let Smith face one more? I mean, I'd imagine they're going to go to the pen. And Brundage is going to keep him out there. And nope, there he starts to move out of the dugout, and he's coming out. That'll be all for Smith. So Brundage will go to his bullpen here. And we'll get a pitching change. It's a new arm to take over. We're tied at two, second and third for the Express, with two outs in the home half of the eighth. When we return, Nick Prado will be the batter on Sports Radio AM 1300 The Zone and the free iHeartRadio app.
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Round Rock and Sacramento still in this home half of the eighth. E-Train right now have second and third with two outs. The Express, who just scratched a run across, Diego Castillo with an RBI single. And so we'll get a new pitcher into the game. The right-hander Marquise Johnson to take the mound. And we just had the largest moth I've ever seen in my entire life fly right into this booth, hit me square in the face, and now I don't know where it is. So we're on edge for a lot of reasons right now. Nick Prado, the batter, as Johnson kicks up and fires. And this one bounces in. Nice pick by the catcher, Kavanaugh. I mean, the moth has to be in here somewhere. That's the scary part. We know it's looming. Got more important things in front of us, though. 1-0 pitch. Called strike, and it's 1-1. So Johnson with a 3.31 ERA this year. Eleven appearances, 16 and a third of work. It was 9 runs, 6 earned. The 1-1. And Nick will take a strike, and it's 1-2, a breaking ball that time. This crowd makes some noise. Two outs, bottom of the eighth, second and third. Nick Prado trying to come through. Johnson is set. Here's his pitch. It's up and out. Two balls and two strikes. You've got Trevor Hover on third. Diego Castillo is on second. Dylan Smith out of this game. The pitch. Breaking ball. That's low and out, but a challenge here from Kavanaugh. This is a smart challenge. You might as well. You have both of them remaining. If you're Sacramento, big spot in this game. We'll go to the board, take a look, and the call is confirmed, an unsuccessful challenge. And so Sacramento will have one remaining. Counts 3-2. Payoff pitch. Fouled off. Nick out in front of that pitch from Marquise Johnson.

3-2 again. Down and in, ball four. That's a terrific walk for Nick Prado. Wooden chase, and now they're loaded up for Richie Martin. So Richie will stand in. Bases full, two outs, bottom of the eighth, tied at two. First pitch, swings and misses. That cutter disappears on him, and it's 0-1. I tucked it down and away. Hover on third, Castillo on second, Prado on first. And now Richie will ask for time. Well, Johnson's having a hard time hearing his pitch comm device right now. And the 0-1 fouls it back. Cutter at 93, and it's nothing at 2.

0: The 0-2 swings and misses. So Johnson gets Sacramento through this bottom of the eighth, but Round Rock scratches a run across. The Express score on a Diego Castillo single. And we're all even at two, going to the ninth on Sports Radio AM 1300 The Zone and the free iHeartRadio app.
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Emiliano Teodo to take over here for the Express. A right-hander to face the lefty and Grant McRae. Top of the ninth inning. And Teodo's first pitch slider is in for strike one. So Emiliano Teodo, who's coming off his two best outings of the season. A set. And now the 0-1. And McRae takes outside. And it's a ball and a strike. Teodo throwing the sinker for a strike. He's been able to throw that slider for a strike most of the year. But now placing that sinker in the zone more often as the 1-1. McRae shoots this foul first baseline and it's 1-2. Two scoreless innings in Durham on Sunday. Six up, six down with four strikeouts. Then he came back on Thursday night in this ballpark. Is Teodo ready? And the 1-2 pitch. Waved at. Good luck. That's the changeup from Teodo. Not even fair. When he's got the sinker at 99, the slider at 90, 91, and then that change piece to go with it. So difficult. So Victor Barrichotto now to bat. Teodo, 3 2/3 of scoreless, hitless baseball now, and he gets a whiff here from Barrichotto, and it's 0-1. We chatted with John Goebel, Rangers pitching coordinator, when we were in Durham about Teodo. He joined us on our clubhouse show. It's the 0-1. Barrichotto swings a bouncer. Third baseman sprinting up on it. Bride gloves, throws on the move in time. Two away. Brings up Kavanaugh now. And Goebel reminded us that this is a kid who, remember, missed most of last year with injuries and also was transitioning to a bullpen role. Teodo, who was starting with Double-A Frisco the year prior, going to the bullpen. First pitch to Kavanaugh, and that's low for ball one. And again, it is four perfect innings now for Teodo going back to the last time he was on the mound Sunday in Durham. That includes the two outs he's recorded tonight. We're tied at two, top of the ninth inning. Emiliano Teodo on the mound. And the pitch. And that's inside. And so it's two balls and no strikes. And for Emiliano this year, 15 walks to 28 strikeouts. Over half the batters he's retired have been via the K this year. 2-0. That's down and in. And the count moves to 3-0. Wind continues to pick up and blow out to left field. Does not take much to get it out of here to left tonight because of that wind. And we saw Grant McRae go into the jet stream for a homer earlier in the game. 3-0 is downstairs, ball four. So a two-out walk here to Kavanaugh. And that'll bring up Oslavis Basabe. Sabe 0-3 in this game. He flew out to left in the second, lined out to the shortstop in the fifth and seventh innings. Teodo kicks up and fires. And this is down and in, ball one. So now that's five consecutive balls here from Emiliano. It's 1-0 pitch. That's side 2-0. And now we'll step off the back of the mound here. Cooper Johnson, Round Rock's catcher, will go out and talk to Teodo. We're back here tomorrow, series finale. It's a 1-0-5 first pitch. And it's HEB Sunday Kids Day.
free inflatables and train rides for the kids outside the ballpark before the game. Kids run the bases after game. It's all presented by HEB. It's also Kalahari friends at Dell Diamond. Benny, Lou, Kenya, and Kyle will be visiting the ballpark. Find the friends roaming the concourse and helping Spike with his in-game shenanigans. 2-0 pitch now after the meeting on the mound, and that'll miss, and it's now 3-0. And we'll get a challenge here from Cooper. So we'll go to the board, see where this one was, and it'll stay at 3-0. The call's confirmed, a little over 2 inches off the plate inside. So both teams will have one challenge remaining tonight. They have both lost one in the last frame. 3-0. That's inside ball four. So after a strikeout and a ground out, now all of a sudden, Teodo walks two batters in a row on eight pitches. Pair of four-pitch walks, and then Turner Hill walks up. Ryan Brazier through a scoreless eighth inning, three up, three down. It included a strikeout. Teodo will look back at second. And his first pitch to Hill. And that sinker finds the zone at 99. Miliano comes set, peeks over at second, the 0-1. Downstairs, and it's a ball and a strike. Josh Steven was the starter in this game for Round Rock. 5 2/3, four hits, two runs, both earned a walk, no strikeouts. He was a pitch away from going six scoreless, and then Grant McCray went deep out to left center. A two-run shot. We're tied at two right now in this top of the ninth. Two on, two out, the pitch. Waved at. So Hill flails at that changeup. It's a ball and two strikes. Kavanaugh off second, Masabe off first. Teodo ready. The 1-2. It's swung on and poked. Shortstop Martin sprinting out. It's over and into left center. Drops in for a hit. Kavanaugh will score from first to third. Masabe, Turner Hill flips in a single, and Sacramento has the lead again. It's 3-2. A changeup fading away from the lefty, and he just stuck his bat out there. Richie tried to chase it down, couldn't come up with it. And so now for Teodo, trying to just keep this at a one-run game. Jake Holton to bat, and Emiliano's set. Here's the first pitch. That's time for ball one. Well, it was four perfect innings before back-to-back walks, and now a single. And again, this was four perfect innings going back to his last two outings. Now taking off on the pitches, Hill, no throw to second. And so now second and third here, and a single can really stretch out the lead for the Rivercats. And Dave Borkowski, Round Rock's pitching coach, will head out to the mound here and talk with Teodo. They're just joining us, Sacramento 3, Round Rock 2. Top half of this ninth. And Borkowski with Cooper Johnson and Nick Prado, the first baseman out there, knocks things through.

0: So Borkowski heads back to the Round Rock dugout. Teodo now ready to go against Holden. Falls behind 2-0 in the pitch. That's a called strike. Comes back with the slider, and it's 2-1. The kick of the pitch. Waved at. Tight slider down and away. It's 2-2. And when he's right, he can be unhittable. Seen flashes of it here tonight. 2-2. That's down. Holton won't go after it. 3-2 now. Teodo's thrown 22 pitches in this ninth inning. The right-hander warming up. We'll see if this is all for him. Facing Holton. Payoff pitch. And he swings and gets a piece. Johnson can't hang on. And we'll do 3-2 over again. These fans thought that was strike three. The set. And the payoff pitch. Swing and oh, he got a piece again. Twice here. So just barely staying alive. That sinker at 100.1 from Teodo. Great two. Foul back. Now, with where he's at, 26 pitches in this inning. Mark Church warming up. If he can't retire Holton here, you'd expect Church to enter. Payoff pitch, and he hits him. A slider that comes inside. And so now the bases are loaded here, and Thomas Gavello will bat. And Kyle Moore's at the top step of the dugout right now. Talking things over with Dave Borkowski. And Moore's going to let him ride this out. So Teodo will get to face another batter as Gavello hops in. First pitch. It's down and away. Ball one. Again, this outing started in promising fashion. Here's the pitch. And that's down. And now it's 2-0. Just unable to locate that sinker for a strike. And now having a hard time locating the slider as well. And the 2-0 pitch. Off the plate away. It's 3-0. So Emiliano has to come over the plate here. A kick of the pitch. Called strike. Sinker at 99, and it's 3-1. Wasabe on third, Hill on second, Holton on first. 3-1 pitch. Strike two. Sinker at 99 on the inner edge. And a payoff pitch coming up. Thomas Gavello has walked and scored a run tonight. He's 0-2 in this game. Payoff pitch. Swing and a miss. Teodo comes back with that sinker. Gavello chases, and so he just allows the one run. Limits the damage. Round Rock needs a run to tie, two to walk it off. Here on this Saturday night at Dell Diamond, 3-2. Sacramento has the lead. Rock 'em with the Round Rock Express at Dell Diamond. 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
0: 9-1 and 2 due up. Bottom of the ninth inning, Jonah Bride scheduled to bat. Tyrone Blanco, Cam Colley, and Bride. The hit against Marquise Johnson, looking for three more outs to secure a win. 3-2 Sacramento. That's the first pitch here to Tyrone Blanco, and that's in for strike one. So the Express, who tied it up at two in the bottom of the eighth, give up a run in the top of the ninth. Turner Hill, an RBI single. 0-1 to Blanco, and that's low. And so it's a ball and a strike. It's three runs on five hits and an error for Sacramento. Two runs on what is nine hits and no errors for the Express. 1-1. Swings and misses, and it's 1-2. So Blanco tonight, 0-3, has struck out twice in this game. A kick in the 1-2. In the dirt, two balls and two strikes. Round Rock in danger of going to 4-15 in one-run games. And they would drop the series with a loss tonight. 2-2 pitch. Did he go around? It was down and away. They say he did. Blanco will challenge. So a check swing challenge in the ninth inning, and it's a big one. If he didn't go around, it will not be a strikeout. We'll go to the board. And Tyrone did check his swing. So Blanco with a correct challenge here. And so it keeps this at-bat alive. It's 2-2. We'll make that 3-2. Johnson straightens, payoff pitch, swung on and flared, first base line up into the seats and out of play. You got Cam Colley in the on-deck circle. Again, Round Rock down by a run in this bottom of the ninth. It would not take much to get one out of here to left field. Wind blowing out that direction. Johnson for the payoff pitch again. Line foul. Up over the roof right side.

0: Lizette, the 3-2 again. He swings and pops this up behind the plate and out of play. So Blanco battling here. A ninth pitch coming up from Johnson. And it was Johnson who saved the day and got Sacramento out of that bottom of the eighth, allowing just the one run. Back out here to finish this game. 3-2. Blanco swings and gets into one. Fly ball to deep center. McCray going back at the warning track makes the catch. Not enough there with the wind blowing out to left to cut that one down a bit. There's one away. So Cam Colley now bats, and Cam who's had a great night. He's 2-for-4 with a pair of singles. Johnson, first pitch. Big swing from Colley, and the cutter's by him. It's 0-1. Well, there is a lefty warming in that Sacramento bullpen. Find out who that is. There's the 0-1. Colley swings. Chopper third baseline. Fair ball. Skips down the left field line against the sidewall as Colley rounds first and heads into second. It's a one-out double for Cam Colley. And Round Rock's got the tying run in scoring position. Just a high hopper. Third baseman leaping over to his right. Covello couldn't corral it. And it's a three-hit night for Cam. So here's Jonah Bride. Jonah is 2-for-4 tonight. He's got two singles. Johnson will look at second. And the pitch. Fires in a cutter for strike one. Been an entertaining ball game tonight. 3-2. Sacramento leads it. One out in the bottom of the ninth. Round Rock's got the winning run at the plate. The 0-1. Takes down and away. And it's one ball and one strike. The Express won in walk-off fashion on Wednesday night. Trying to channel more of that magic on this Saturday. 1-1 to count the pitch. Cutter for strike two. Well located there from Johnson. At the knees on the corner. And Bride will ask for the time. The set. And the 1-2. Skips in. Nice pick from Kavanaugh. Man, he's been smooth back there. Took a high hop. A breaking ball that was pounded well out in front of home plate. And he handles it with ease. Two balls and two strikes. You're just joining us. Tying run on second for the Express. Winning run in the box. Johnson's 2-2. It swung on and rolled. First baseline. Holton, the first baseman, gets it next to the bag and goes there himself. There's two away. Colley advances to third. And that'll bring up Aaron Zavala. And Dave Brundage had a lefty loosening. In case Zavala came to the plate in this ninth, and he's going to him. So that will be all for Johnson. He'll finish after an inning of work at the last out of the eighth and two outs in this ninth. And we'll take a break for the pitching change. Game's on the line when we come back. Sacramento has a 3-2 lead, but Cam Colley is 90 feet away from tying this game. Don't go away.
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0: Saturday, May 30th, the night doesn't stop at the final out. 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

0: Nick Zwock to take over here for Sacramento in this home half of the ninth. Round Rock trails it by a run. Cam Colley is the tying run on third base. And it'll be the lefty Aaron Zavala to face Zwock with the game on the line. Again, two outs here in this bottom of the ninth. Zwock just looking for this final out. The night started with Carson Seymour, who was traded to the Giants in 2022. And it might end with another man in that trade in Zwock. Both guys were part of the package coming back for Darren Ruff. And we'll get a pinch hitter for Round Rock. Michael Hellman is going to bat. So Zavala will take a seat. Kyle Moore counters the move here from Dave Brundage. Goes to his bench and finds maybe his hottest hitter in the month of May. It's either him or Zavala. So Hellman steps in. And the lefty's walk will come set. And the first pitch. That time for ball one. So Michael Hellman, who's been on a tear as of late. Look what he's done over his last eight games. Hellman batting .345 in that stretch. 1-0. Swings and misses. Zwock powers the heater by him, and it's a ball and a strike. And Zwock this year, a 12.71 earned run average. But he was impressive when we saw him earlier in the week. Has struggled with his command at times. The pitch. It's outside. And it's 2-1. 13 walks this year to 16 strikeouts in 11 and a third of work. Colley's on third. Round Rock down by a run in the bottom of the ninth. A pitch to Hellman. He'll take a strike. And did he want a challenge here? I think he did. Are they going to award it to him? They do not. Oh, maybe. Home plate umpire tonight. That's Brian Van Vranken. Didn't see him ask for the challenge. It's probably a good thing because that was a strike. So Round Rock down to their last strike now. Hellman, who on the year is hitting just 198. 2-2 the count. Zwock kicks. He'll fire. Hellman swings. Line drive. Center field. Coming on McCray. He'll make the catch overhead. And Sacramento hangs on. The Rivercats win it 3-2 tonight. And it's unfortunately another one-run loss for the Express. The Rivercats have taken now 4 of 5 in this series. So we'll take a break, come back and talk about it on our postgame. That's next on Sports Radio, AM 1300 The Zone, and the free iHeartRadio app.
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0: Final tonight from Dell Diamond. Round Rock falls 3-2. Sacramento has taken 4 of 5 in this series. And the Rivercats hang on late. Michael Hellman with the tying run on third, a line drive to center field. But Grant McCray came on to make the catch. So 3 runs, 5 hits, 1 error for the Rivercats. 2 runs, 10 hits, no errors for the Express. Riley Cobry with you on our post-game show. These fans getting excited for a post-game drone show presented by United Heritage Credit Union. E-Train fall to 16-28 on the season. Sacramento improves to 24-18. And for Round Rock now, it is a season low 12 games below 500. Winning pitcher tonight, Marquise Johnson. He'll go to 3-0. A scoreless inning of work out of the bullpen. Came on at the end of the eighth and then returned for the ninth. Got the first two outs of the ninth before handing it off to Nick Zwock, who gets his first save of the year. Faced one batter. It was Hellman and got him to line out to end this ballgame. The loss to Emiliano Teodo. For Teodo, it was one inning, one hit on one earned run. He walked two and struck out two. It got off to a great start, 2 quick outs, but then back-to-back walks, and then a single for Turner Hill. Just flipped the single into center to score one. And that's all Sacramento needed as they'd hang on in that bottom of the ninth. Tonight's game took us 2 hours and 50 minutes in front of 8,073 loyal Round Rock Express fans. So let's go to the recap and talk about how it all happened. For the Express, they struck first in that bottom of the first. The E-Train getting on the board as they get active on the bases. It was Cam Colley with a leadoff single. He would steal second. Bride struck out. Then Zavala grounded out to the shortstop. Colley would advance to third. And Trevor Hopper was the batter with 2 outs. He would then walk. So it was first and third with Diego Castillo at the plate. And Kyle Moore getting aggressive to try and get the first run across. Hopper runs on the first pitch. It's a called strike. Throw it on his second. It's the second baseman coming out in front of the bag. Wasabe. Colley will streak home and score. So the Express put men in motion here, and they get a run in this first. It's 1-0. They drew the throw. So they drew the throw, and then Colley, as soon as he saw that, sprinted home and scored. And so Round Rock had a 1-0 lead, but Sacramento would come back in the top of the sixth, and they would strike for 2 runs. It was Josh Stevens still on the mound, walked the first batter he faced, came back to retire the next two. Grant McCray was the batter, 2 strikes against him, and McCray lifted one in the air to left center, and it just carried out of here. And a tough way for Steven to end his night. So he goes 5 2/3, 4 hits, 2 runs, both earned a walk, no strikeouts. Josh was cruising along, was on the verge of 6 scoreless innings, and unfortunately could not get there. So he'd hand the baseball over to Mason Thompson, who would get that last out of the sixth. But Sacramento had a 2-1 lead until the bottom of the eighth. The Express would strike back. Round Rock, after a 1-out double from Aaron Zavala, Trevor Hopper then walked. Diego Castillo was the next batter. 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That's us trying to close these windows here with this drone show about to get started. So we do apologize. We'll play the highlight of the clip in just a moment. I don't need any more moths coming in here. All right, here's Diego Castillo's single to tie the game up. Payoff pitch, Hopper running, Castillo swinging, base hit center field. Zavala comes home to tie the game. Hopper rounding third, but gets the stop sign. Diego Castillo comes through, and we're even at 2 in this eighth. Big swing of the bat for Diego Castillo, and we were all tied up. So we'd go to the top of the ninth. Round Rock, unfortunately, would leave men on second and third in that eighth inning. They could not come up with another run to take the lead, and the Rivercats would go down first two batters as it was McCray who struck out, then Barracoto grounded out against Teodo, who at that point had gone 4 perfect innings going back to his outing on Sunday. Teodo was dealing, but then a walk to Kavanaugh, a 4-pitch walk, that is. Basabe then a 4-pitch walk. Hill was the next batter, and he would have flipped a single into center field to drive in a run. Kavanaugh coming around to score. It was 3-2 Rivercats. So we go to the bottom of the ninth. As a nice job by Teodo to get out of that ninth inning and just allow the one run. The Express would have Dyrone Blanco to lead it off. He'd hit one well, but not deep enough to center field. He was retired. Cam Colley, the next batter, a chopper down the third base line, and it'd end up as a double as it rolled down the left field side. Cam was on second base. Jonah Bride was the next batter. He ground out to the first baseman. There was two away with Colley on third, and Aaron Zavala was the batter, and Aaron would, or it would be Michael Hellman to pinch hit. Nick Zwak coming out of the bullpen. So Dave Brundage going to his lefty to face the lefty. And Kyle Moore said, well, I'll send my righty up there. Hellman was the batter, 2-2 the count, and a line drive to center field that was hauled in by Grant McCray. And the Rivercats again win it tonight, a final score of 3-2. So the Express, again, have dropped 4 of 5 in this series. They'll go to 3-11 in the month of May. And for Round Rock, they are now 7-16 here at Dell Diamond this season. Let's take a quick look at what's going on around the Pacific Coast League right now. Las Vegas and Reno has gone final, an 11-5 win for the Aviators. So Las Vegas gets their offense going at Greater Nevada Field tonight, as it was a big game again for Joey Meneses, who's hitting .314 tonight, had 3 hits, a double. He drove in 3 runs to pace that Las Vegas offense. Other scores from around the PCL, OKC and Albuquerque, 10-2. The Comets offense has been terrific this week against the Isotopes. So a win for Oklahoma City tonight, and again, they're in the top of the eighth right now, would mean Sacramento and Albuquerque will be tied for first place in the PCL standings thanks to Sacramento's win here at Dell Diamond. And it's Alex Freeland, the leadoff man for the Comets, who's got 3 hits and 2 homers in that game for Oklahoma City. Ryder Ryan got the start in what was a bullpen game, 2 scoreless innings. So OKC trying to close that one out with a comfortable lead. El Paso and Salt Lake in the top of the ninth. It is 4-3. The Bees have the lead over the Chihuahuas. Salt Lake struck for 3 in that home half of the eighth to break a 1-1 tie. Denzer Guzman with a double to drive in 1. Chris Taylor scoring another with a single. But El Paso has come back in that top of the ninth. Carlos Rodriguez has scored 1 to make it a 1-run ball game. It was 2-1 El Paso going into that eighth, and then a 3-run inning for Salt Lake before El Paso now has pulled to within 1. El Paso out hitting Salt Lake 12-6, but they're on the verge of falling. That game, again, in the top of the ninth right now. And then the final score to pass along. They're only in the bottom of the second from Cheney Stadium in Tacoma, Washington. And it is a scoreless game on the mound for the Space Cowboys. Ryan Weiss as Tacoma has gone with their right-hander. That's Gabe Moser taking the mound. So we'll keep an eye on that one tonight from the Pacific Northwest. Here in Round Rock, Texas, the Sacramento Rivercats hang on for a 1-run victory, 3-2 at the final. Let's take a look at tomorrow's series finale. It's a 1:05 first pitch. We hope you'll join us at the ballpark, HEB Sunday Kids Day. Free inflatables and train rides for the kids outside the ballpark, along with inflatables and train rides as well. So head over to Dell Diamond here for what will be the, again, final game of this 6-game set with Sacramento. It's also Kalahari and friends here at Dell Diamond. So Benny, Lou, Kenya, and Kyle will be visiting the ballpark. You can find them roaming the concourse and helping Spike with his in-game shenanigans. The pitching matchup for the finale, it'll be Spencer Bivens, who we saw in the opener on Tuesday as he went 4 scoreless in that game. He's 2-1 with a 5.91 ERA against Round Rock's Austin Bergner. He's 2-2 with a 4.50 ERA. Austin Gomber was the scheduled starter, but he was released from his contract today by the Rangers. We'll see where he lands, as again, believe he had an opt-out, but it was not a decision I'm sure the Rangers wanted. But Gomber, who's a veteran lefty who's throwing it really well in the big leagues in previous years and was throwing it well in his last 3 starts, will search for a new home. Again, our final tonight, Sacramento wins it 3-2. I want to say thanks to our audio engineer, Johnny Cobbler. For Wade Carpenter on the other side of the press box, I'm Riley Cobry saying so long from Dell Diamond in Round Rock, Texas. Rivercats win it over the Express, and we'll see you right back here tomorrow on Sports Radio AM 1300 The Zone and the free iHeartRadio app.
1: At that point in time, how can you be upset with the star for going over and saying, hey, man, y'all got us, and then moving on from that? I think that at this point, you got to put the pearls down. There's no more pearl clutching to be done because the Timberwolves as an organization, I mean, they gave it up. They were just like, yeah, we're not coming back in this game. we're going to go ahead and give you the respect in that case. So I think that at this point, the outrage is completely misplaced.
2: Yeah, it's funny because this is one. So I actually agree with you on a lot of different points to this. I mean, first of all, I was thinking about this. Like, I can't get upset because no matter how an individual or a team handles themselves in a walk-off closeout game, it always gets criticism, right? Remember LeBron, last game in Cleveland, doesn't shake hands, throws his jersey in the stands. Oh, my goodness, he didn't shake hands with everybody else. Then a few years later, oh, he shook hands. He didn't look mad enough after they lost. And so it's like, no matter what happens, you're going to get criticism. I do think watching it in real time, it is weird. Like, it is weird to see the visual.
1: Yes.
2: But then again, to your point with the context of Chris Finch has pulled his starters, the game is over, it isn't that weird bigger picture. And so where I want to go back to is the conversation about, is this a, you know, what's the right verbiage, but is this Ann Edwards, a message that is being sent without a direct message being sent? So you do think that this was semi to show up the organization? That's not the perfect way to put it.
1: It's not as much. It's not really showing them up. It's just signaling to them, we need more help. And

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1: I'm Hannah.
0: And we're Rowdy Cowgirls from Rowdy Cowboy
1: in Round Rock, Texas.
0: Come see us.
1: We're excited to meet you
0: and get rowdy.
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23: Aaron Torres and Jason Martin broadcasting live from the Fox Sports Radio studios, as we do every week around this time. Toss it to the news desk. Steve DeSager with his extended update. DeSager, take it away.
0: We will get right to something amazing that happened today in the NCAA softball tournament, but there was that MMA card at the LA Clippers Arena in Inglewood tonight, and the feature matchup had a win in 17 seconds for Ronda Rousey, who had been nearly a decade out of the cage. She gets this W and then says in the post-fight interview, "There's no way I could have ended it better than this. I want to have some more babies. Got to get cooking." She has retired.
23: Oh.
0: 17 seconds. Armbar, yes, for the victory over Gina Carano. Now, we've talked before on this show about how much money the Texas Tech Athletic Department is throwing into its teams recently. That includes softball.
23: I know you're going with this unbelievable stat. Keep going.
0: Go ahead. They are hosting an NCAA softball regional this weekend. They were on the home field and trailing Ole Miss 4-0 going to the seventh and final inning. And then Ole Miss scored four more runs in the top of the seventh. It's 8-0 at Texas Tech. Texas Tech with a record of 52-6 this year. Texas Tech scored 8 runs in the bottom of the seventh to tie the game, including a grand slam. Send it to an extra inning. Fell behind, giving up a run in the top of the eighth, and then scored 2 in the bottom of the eighth to win the game anyway. 10-9 in extra innings. The NCAA says in softball tournament games this century, any team that ever fell behind by 8 runs or more was winless. 0-640 until today's comeback at Texas Tech. Truly amazing.
23: Saw that stat right before we went on air. Unbelievable.
0: Wow, that just jumps off the page. As far as what Fox has coming up, in less than a month, the World Cup begins, and they're going to be using a ton of NFL stadiums here in the States. Now, it is 3 different countries hosting, Mexico, U.S., and Canada, but most of the games will be in NFL stadiums here in the States, including the Dallas Cowboys Stadium. Mike Florio tonight, for example, pointing out that AT&T Stadium, like the others, is going all out for the grass field that is required for the FIFA soccer games. Apparently, all these NFL stadiums are not just going to have the grass fields for the games they're hosting in the tournament this summer. They're going to be tearing them up after and not using them for their NFL games, which I'm sure if I were an NFL player would make me raise an eyebrow. But apparently, for the Dallas Stadium games, and that's what, with no sponsorship ties allowed, that's what it's going to be called in a month, Dallas Stadium for the tournament. They grew the grass out of state in Colorado. They've installed a ventilation and irrigation system beneath it now in Arlington, Texas. And they have, I've seen the photo, pink lights hanging over the field to help the grass grow. Going to all this expense of not just millions, but man hours and the materials. And they're hosting, I think it's 8 or 9 games at the Dallas Cowboys Stadium. But the attendance is going to be superb for this, because with NFL stadiums in use, it's at least 65,000 seats in all these stadiums that are being used. Compare that to the last World Cup in Qatar, where most of the stadiums used had maximum 45,000 seats. But the stadiums that are being used are, on the West Coast, Seahawks, 49ers, and Rams. In the Central Time Zone, Kansas City, Dallas, Houston. In the South, Atlanta and Miami for World Cup games. And in the Northeast, Boston, Philadelphia. And the Jets-Giants Stadium is going to be getting the final. The fight for tickets, I think that's the proper word, has been immense worldwide to come to these World Cup games, especially
23: in the U.S.
0: You know,
23: anybody that can give me some at SoFi, I was going to bring my father-in-law, and then I looked at the prices.
0: Holy cow, it's amazing. Of the 8 or 9 games that the Rams Stadium is going to be hosting, on the secondary market, the cheapest ticket that you can find is when Iran visits L.A., and that's about $300
23: a piece. Oh, that's the game I got my eye on.
0: They're going up against New Zealand. If you want to see the U.S. after that against Turkey in late June, that's about $700 and up. And by the way, the Rams Stadium will be hosting the Super Bowl again this year. The Steelers are re-signing quarterback Aaron Rodgers. A year ago, remember, he waited until the mandatory minicamp at the end of the offseason program. Well, mandatory minicamp is in early June this year. OTA off-season workouts begin Monday. He's due to practice Monday. And the Steelers host Green Bay in their first exhibition in mid-August. His head coach now is Mike McCarthy, ex of Green Bay. In late October, Pittsburgh will play a game in Paris against New Orleans. Last year with the Steelers, Rodgers had 24 touchdown passes, just 7 interceptions. He went 10-6. Aaron Rodgers turns 43 in December. This will be his 22nd NFL season.
23: Thank you very much, Steve DeSager. A lot of information packed in. We appreciate your support as always. And this is Fox Sports Radio, Aaron Torres, Jason Martin. We got 1 hour left. Still a lot to get to. Giannis. OKC versus Minnesota is, or OKC versus San Antonio set to begin. So much to get to. 1 hour left. 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
0: In baseball's late game tonight, the Dodgers were 15-2 winners at the Angels, who've lost five in a row. Ex-Angel Shohei Ohtani with five RBIs. Blake Snell, Dodger pitcher, elbow surgery scheduled for Tuesday. The Dodgers are still a half game over the Padres in the NL West. Padres won 7-4 at Seattle. Ex-Dodger Walker Buehler got the win, going five innings for San Diego. The Mets beat the Yankees 6-3. The Yanks still two games back of the first place Rays in the AL East. Tampa Bay was beaten in 10 innings by Miami 10-5. Philadelphia 6-0 winner at Pittsburgh. Christopher Sanchez threw a complete game with 13 strikeouts. What a comeback in the NHL playoffs. Buffalo still alive, winning 8-3 at Montreal despite trailing 3-1 early. The Sabres will host Monday's Game 7. The Steelers are re-signing quarterback Aaron Rodgers, and Alex Smalley leads the PGA by two strokes. I'm Steve DeSager.
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22: 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We appreciate everybody tuning in. We are taking you up till the top of the hour. Bernie Fratto of the Bernie Fratto Show follows us. And goodness gracious, does he have a lot to say? But he's not in tonight. Chris Plank is in. Yes. I caught myself mid-sentence. I was excited to pump up Bernie, but I'm also excited to hear Chris Plank. Bernie is in Japan, according to producer Brandon Deutsch. Wow.
11: Yeah, he's in Japan.
22: That's crazy. Bernie Fratto is in Japan, so he will not be doing his show. Chris Plank is following us. All right. So, busy week in the association. We talked to Anthony. NBA just can't keep, I'll say this. For as much as I criticize the on-the-court product, J-Mart, the NBA sure is good at making headlines off of it. So, let's go ahead and talk. Yeah, go ahead. Were you say something?
12: No, I was just agreeing with you there. Yeah. That's very much true.
22: So we talked in hour one about Anthony Edwards congratulating the San Antonio Spurs on a game six win with 8 minutes left in the game. In hour two, we talked about LeBron James, who could not help but throw everyone under the bus yet again after losing in the playoffs. Now let's talk a little Giannis, Doc Rivers, the former head coach, and the Milwaukee Bucks. So we all know the situation in Milwaukee. Giannis wants to be traded but won't ask for a trade. The Bucks want to trade him, but what is the market? And Doc Rivers was the head coach, but he is no more. You want to know how chaotic things were in Milwaukee this year? All you got to do is listen to Miles Turner, who joined Breonna Stewart on her podcast. Listen to Miles Turner discuss his season in Milwaukee.
28: We get fined for all types of stuff now. You guys get fined a lot?
31: It depends on the coach. So
1: Doc Rivers, he didn't find anybody. Guys were late all the time. Guys were, you know, showing up to film whenever they wanted to show up. Guys were missing meetings. Like, it was one of the craziest things I personally ever experienced. We literally, if the plane took off at 2 o'clock, we weren't leaving until 4:30. I'm being so serious, bro. It was crazy, though. Guys were an hour late to the plane. It got to the point where I knew not to show up until, like, an hour after they said the plane was taken off. It was crazy.
7: So, who's the teammate that's most likely to be late? Well, all of yours, obviously, because nobody gets fined.
1: Giannis is going to show up whenever he wants, really, you know. I think that it's kind of just came with the territory at that. And once I kind of saw what was going down, I was like, hey, man, more power to you. They ain't going to fine you. Do what you do.
7: Right.
1: Except when we're going to Dallas. That's when I was like, all right, come on.
22: That was Miles Turner talking to Breonna Stewart earlier in the week. Yeah. There's really a lot of layers to it. There's the Doc Rivers layer. But I feel like the layer here is Giannis, right? Because, like, he's supposed to be the feel good, you know, he's the anti-star and he loves Milwaukee. Miles Turner just openly saying he marched the beat of his own drummer. He wouldn't show up on time. He wasn't fined. Again, part of it is on Doc Rivers. I think the story's Giannis here, but I don't know if you had heard that before, J-Mark, because I got an audible wow.
11: Yeah, actually, I had not.
22: There you go.
11: I had heard of it, but I had not actually heard the actual audio. It's just, what's amazing is just how easily that rolled out of Miles Turner.
22: Yeah.
11: Like, it didn't have to be dragged out. It wasn't, I don't know if you want to say this. No, he just came flat out.
22: Sure.
11: Like, just said it all, which is great for us. And it just generally shows the lack of care going on in Milwaukee. I think I've said this before, but a couple houses down from me, good friends of our family, our neighbors, they're from Wisconsin, from Milwaukee. They have a Bucks logo painted on the front. We can have logos painted on our curbs in front of our houses here. So I have the Atlanta Braves, but they have the Milwaukee Bucks. Their entire family has Antetokounmpo jerseys. I've seen both their young daughters wearing Antetokounmpo jerseys this week. And the joke was, we got to get them in while we can.
22: Sure.
11: But Doc Rivers, I mentioned his name Tuesday, and this man, who is a very kind man, said, that's a trigger word for me. That's how Bucks fans feel about Doc Rivers, because they feel like all of this, like you say, yeah, I agree with you. The bigger takeaway is the Giannis point. But I don't think that Giannis has been fooling everybody for years. I think that this has been brought out of him out of sheer frustration that has become malaise. Like, I just think he's done.
22: Sure.
11: He's done with the organization. He's done with the moves that were made. He's done with Adrian Griffin being out and Doc Rivers being in. He's just showing his lack of give a hoot, basically, about this whole thing, and he's ready to turn the page. I don't think that this indicates he's always been a bad guy. It indicates that he's been turned into a serious malcontent, that just at this point, he just feels like his time in Milwaukee needs to be over, and he's already got his bags packed.
22: Yeah, I mean, it does feel that way. And listen, again, I think part of it is a reflection on Doc Rivers. But listen, I think it's all under the same umbrella, right? If the Bucks were well run, if Doc Rivers was well respected, if he had the pulse of the locker room, if Giannis was healthy, I mean, you could put it all under the same umbrella.
11: Yes.
22: A lot of this doesn't happen. But I do think what does become interesting, and I'm curious for your perspective on this, because it feels like there's been a little bit of a semi, you know, pushback isn't the right word, but, you know, listen, it's been known that Giannis probably isn't going to end his career in Milwaukee for, you know, a year now, something of that nature, minimum. But I bring it up because I have seen a lot of pushback this, you know, probably last 2 weeks since this has really become a thing of, like, how valuable is Giannis really going to be 32 years old in December? 36 games played this year. Now, obviously, there was the big story about him wanting to come back and the team didn't want him back as they, you know, were doing whatever. I still think he is a guy that you trade the farm for, but I understand the argument. You know, older player, you know, he's not a perimeter player. He's really essentially in the low post. He's based on athleticism and strength. Those are things that can wear down quickly. If you're one of these teams that does need a dude, you still think he's worth trading everything for? Not everything, but you get the point. You think he's worth making that big trade for to get him? Do you still think he can come somewhere and be, you know, elevate a team to a franchise, a championship kind of level?
11: I do. I don't think that he's the guy that's going to come in and do it on his own, but we made that point about Anthony Edwards in the first hour of the show in the lead segment. In case you missed that, go podcast it. But he is the piece that can win you a title if you're already on the verge, yeah. If you already have some depth, and if you have a second or third that can score for you as well. Like, I think that Giannis is going to be out to prove a point wherever he goes. Because I don't think that he is oblivious to his reputation taking a bit of a hit because of how this has played out in Milwaukee. And, you know, the media is coming out a little bit against him now, and that's not something he's dealt with throughout much of his career. I don't think that he's just going to fall off entirely or anything like that. Maybe he's not going to be quite as dominant as he was before, but I'm still going to bet on him. Like, he's still somebody that he has not shown me enough for me to think that he's not worth going for. Now, if I've got a young core, he's the kind of guy I bring in if I believe in that core and if I have a coach that I trust in that situation. What you don't do is bring him into a toxic situation and expect him to fix it. Because what you've seen is as the Milwaukee situation has gotten worse, as that circumstance and those scenarios have become more tenuous, him as a leader has increasingly become tenuous because he's not wanted to fill that role anymore. If he doesn't believe in the organization, he doesn't think that they are committed in the proper way. He's definitely a guy that, you know, can maybe take his foot off the gas a little bit. So you've got to make sure you feel pretty comfortable and confident in your organization and their capacity to win over the next half decade. And then I think absolutely you go for him.
22: Yeah, it'll be interesting. You said toxic. I think the other thing, too, is, you know, it's just got to be a place that they're ready to win. You know, you hear.
11: Right.
22: Yeah, I was going to say, like, some of the teams that you hear him being linked to, like, for example, the Miami Heat. Like, I get Pat Riley has a history of, you know, big game hunting and all that. By the way, it's worth noting, I think there was a story that Pat Riley doesn't even have, like, full say on things anymore, like, yeah, Mickey Arison's son does. So that kind of. But it's like, the point is, you don't trade for Giannis if you're the Miami Heat because it's just trading one not great situation for another. I do think, you know, a spot like Minnesota does make sense. You know, I think what becomes interesting with the Milwaukee Bucks is, you know, like with Minnesota, like they obviously have a lot of like young ascending players, but outside of Anthony Edwards, I don't know if any of them is a star, right? So it's like, do you take young players that are not like A++ prospects, like have the opportunity to be really good? Do you take draft picks? I just think it'd be interesting.

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10: There was a murder in central Ohio that many people still don't want to talk about. The man who committed that crime once sat on death row, but now he's on the run. His name is Lester Eubanks. Lester didn't tunnel out of prison or scale a stone wall. On a December morning in 1973, he and a small group of inmates were granted permission to walk outside prison walls. His handcuffs were taken off. He changed into civilian clothing, and he and three others were driven to a local mall. They were told they could wander the stores and were asked to return to a designated meeting spot. Hours later, all the inmates came back, except Lester Eubanks, and he hasn't been seen since.
11: He had a full plan. The guy had a plan.
12: I was just astounded that this could actually happen.
10: There were many years when it seemed like no one was even looking for Lester. But recently, his whereabouts have become the focus of the U.S. Marshals Service, the federal agents who track fugitives. The case is testing the marshals.
13: Those nine lives are running out, and we're going to catch up with Lester.
10: And is being urged on by those hurt most by Lester's crime.
14: He's had enough free time. He confessed to the crime, and his time is up.
10: I'm Sunny Hostin with ABC News. Over the past year, a team from the ABC News investigative unit joined the search for Lester Eubanks. They uncovered new leads, possible sightings, and at every turn found resistance from those who want Lester Eubanks to be forgotten. What they've uncovered is a case that's about more than murder. It's about family loyalty, a life on the run, and a first-hand look at how the U.S. Marshals are trying to solve one of the oldest fugitive cases in American history. Now they may be closer than ever. From ABC News.
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10: Russ Faria was charged with a crime that he swore he did not commit.
11: No, I did not do this. I do not know how this happened. 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
10: Just after Christmas, Troy, Missouri, 2011.
12: The jury was left with no alternative, and in most people's words, the husband did it. 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
10: I'm Keith Morrison. I've been a correspondent for Dateline NBC for 25 years. And in that time, I've never seen a story quite like this before. 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We could never have imagined.
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13: 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Betsy Faria has not received justice. 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
16: 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Everyone go follow us at Fox Sports Radio. We've got a Game 7 coming up in the NBA. Cavs, Pistons. We can talk a little bit about that if you want. LeBron's future will and always has been a topic. Come on, man. It's LeBron James. And we're spending a lot of time, at least in this first hour, on the first Jake Paul event tonight on Netflix, especially whenever you have Ronda Rousey, who it's and I don't know that there's been too much coverage of this. Like I said, I didn't even know the full card until they hit the air tonight. And you started seeing the promos for it. I'm like, wait, Nate Diaz going to fight tonight? Let's go. And then he got throttled. I mean, thankfully someone threw in the towel for him. But it was, I mean, it was a fun idea, but an absolute nightmare to watch. Now, a couple of the submissions early on from X, at Plank Show, at Fox Sports Radio. James writes, hey, are you upset that the Raiders didn't have one primetime game this year? Also, five teams are not getting a primetime game. It seems pretty crazy to me. You know, it's funny. Thursday nights, like Amazon Prime and what used to be the NFL Network game, I don't know how, but I'd always sold my family that was somehow some major game. And they would always, like, leave me alone and let me watch the game. No, any other time, you know, I'm going to have to pause games. I'm going to have to do something here or there. But for some reason, I don't know. I don't know how I accomplished this. But I'd sold them that Thursday night was some sort of marquee game. Didn't get a Thursday night game. They get a Monday night game. Raiders, even at their worst, was a staple on Monday Night Football. I understand schedule makers have their job and what they've got to do, but to have like Mike North, not the former Fox Sports radio host and the king of Chicago, Mike North, but the executive VP of scheduling or whatever his title is come out, it's like, you got to earn a spot. I'm like, F you, buddy. You know how many times that they've thrown a team out there because they had the quarterback number one in the draft or they had a no name coming out of college? I mean, I don't know. If the Raiders would have come out and been open or out there about, hey, Mendoza's going to play right out of the gates, then do they have a primetime game? I don't know. I mean, I haven't heard the whole segment, but we've got the promo that runs here on Fox Sports Radio where Dan Patrick talks about if Arch Manning was the number one overall pick in the draft, that the Raiders absolutely would have a primetime game. And you're right. You're right on that front. But yeah, it hurts. It kind of gives you a really, really bad feel about how the league views you. Where's the list? Because Sean had sent me this list, and it was the Raiders, the Dolphins, the Titans, the Jets, and the Cardinals. Now the Dolphins are 2 years removed from the playoffs. The Titans have, I think, an exciting player in Cam Ward and have spent in free agency. The Jets have been awful, but it's New York, right? And you kind of think that could draw something. Now, you want to dog the Raiders for having the combinations of Cousins and Mendoza. I don't know if Jacoby Brissett is going to put butts in seats for Arizona. But, yeah, James, it was very humbling. It was very humbling. It was one of those moments where, as a fan, if I could just try to take off my radio guy hat, you're kind of going through as the schedule's releasing. It's like, okay, where's the Monday night game? Where's the Monday night game? Where's the Thursday? There's no Thursday game. There's so many overseas games now too. Like not even one of those. It's the Raiders, for goodness sakes. Just win, baby. I allowed myself to deal with it. I immersed myself in it. I guess maybe not having a primetime game means I don't have to figure out what streaming service it is on and whether or not I have it, so I guess that's good. But no, I was definitely butthurt about it. There's no question. All right, when we come back, I see you guys lined up. We'll get your calls at 877-99 on Fox. You're on Fox Sports Radio. We are Fox
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26: The Library of Congress is inducting new music to be added to the National Recording Registry for Preservation. Taylor Swift's 2014 album, 1989, among the 2026 class with songs like Style, Shake It Off, and Blank Space. Beyonce's song Single Ladies also being inducted along with Chaka Khan's reimagined recording of Prince's I Feel For You. Reba McEntire, Weezer, Ray Charles also among the 25 selected for preservation.
27: Rattled and shaking, my dad got cancer.
26: Drake's father is battling cancer, the rapper revealing that his dad, Dennis Graham, is currently dealing with the diagnosis. In the lyrics to Make Them Cry, the first track on his new album, Iceman, that's now out. Dua Lipa releasing a tour film. The Grammy-winning artist announcing the Dua Lipa Live from Mexico film, spanning one night, filmed in Mexico City during her Radical Optimism tour. The project will be released in addition with a live album, which drops May 22nd. The concert movie will be released on YouTube May 21st. Soul legend Clarence Carter dead at the age of 90. Following a battle with cancer, Carter had a long string of R&B hits from the late 60s to early 80s, including classics like Slip Away, Strokin', and Backdoor Santa. Monday to Sunday, I can turn a dance floor into a runway. And The Devil Wears Prada 2 and Michael competing for the top spot at the weekend box office. That's entertainment. I'm Jennifer Polsoni.
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1: The Pittsburgh Steelers are re-signing quarterback Aaron Rodgers to a one-year, $22 million deal plus incentives. The Buffalo Sabres, facing elimination, were down at Montreal in Game 6, 3-1 after about 10 minutes. Sabres won it 8-3, and now Buffalo will host Game 7 of this second-round series on Monday. At the PGA Championship, Rory McIlroy is three shots back of Alex Smalley of the U.S. He's up by two over Jon Rahm, who's in a five-way tie for second place. The Preakness was won by Napoleon Solo. Denny Hamlin are in the NASCAR poll for Sunday's All-Star Race at Dover on FS1, 1 p.m. Eastern. And at the MMA fight in L.A., Ronda Rousey in 17 seconds defeated Gina Carano, and then Rousey retired. To baseball, Philadelphia shut out the Pirates 6-0. Dodgers won 15-2 at the Angels. I'm Steve DeSager.
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0: Plays, the sounds of the game, the interviews, the breaking news, the top stories. 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
16: All right, we got a game seven coming up. Pistons, Cavaliers. I mean, I don't know how to view this Pistons run. I really don't. Except to say that unless you're a Detroit Pistons or Cleveland Cavaliers fan, it doesn't feel like this is one of those series that has captured your imagination. But if you're there, game on. Game on. What a fun environment that should be tonight. I still am trying to figure out how that raucous, rabid environment in Montreal went from the Canadians leading 3-1, literally at the drop of the puck, to Buffalo winning 8-3. In fact, every single time I hear DeSager talk about it in the update, I feel like it's wrong. PGA Championship, some dude named Alex Smalley is in the lead, but there is a lot of known names. Again, I don't know if I'm like anti-sports or what, but I haven't found myself too tuned into the PGA Championship. Maybe that changes today. Shohei Ohtani, 5 runs batted in. The Dodgers smoked the Angels tonight, 15-2. Aaron Rodgers signs a 1-year deal to return to the Steelers. We'll go in-depth on that at the top of next hour. And Ronda Rousey made a return to MMA in a 17-second submission of Gina Carano. I love MMA. I think I still love UFC, but here we are. Here we are now with Jake Paul's production having a bunch of has-beens and a 17-second tap out. Crazy. So let's go to the phones and get your takes on it here in hour two, 877-99 on Fox, 877-996-6369. Let's go with Poppy. Let me get some picks to start this hour off. Poppy is in San Diego. Poppy, welcome to Fox Sports Radio. What's going on?
3: Hey, Chris. This right here, beautiful San Diego, you know, San Diego local, new San Diego tied soccer 3-3 with Cincinnati, you know, great soccer night over here. But, you know, talking about the UFC, I'm going to talk about the UFC, but that new promotion, you know, on Netflix, Chris.
16: Yeah, I've been talking about it all morning.
3: Yeah, it was a good lineup. Ronda Rousey, I said that, look, she's going to win, and people were calling me crazy. This guy warned him. He did a parlay, Chris. So he did Juan Diaz with UFC. He won on that card on the fight night. And then he was so confident that Ronda Rousey was going to lose. I'm like, no, big mistake. She won by submission, like 17 seconds, made her tap out. You know?
16: It was a little bit... I'm still trying to figure out, like, I couldn't tell with all the lights if the crowd was good or not. I really couldn't get a gauge on it. But I don't know, Poppy, I felt like it was a pretty underwhelming card. And you spend all that money and you get a 17-second tap out in your main event against two has-beens. That's rough, man. That's rough for me.
3: It is rough, but look, I'll be watching the rest of it on Netflix. So if people didn't watch it live, you can at least watch it on replay on Netflix. But look, I wanted to talk about the UFC card and, you know, with Dana White, with Conor McGregor announcing that against Max Holloway. I think that's going to be a good card. I'm actually going to be there, Chris, for the summer league. So it's going to be good. Somebody asked me, hey, are you going to be going to the fight over there? I'm thinking these tickets are going to go on sale May the 29th. The cheapest ones are going to be like over 700 just because it's Conor McGregor. But UFC, I love UFC. It's the top notch in mine. Look, I've given some picks, and I know you guys want to hear picks, and they do good. But I want to talk about NBA. I love UFC. The card was mediocre for me. UFC is the top king. I love UFC. This one, you know, Jake Paul, he could do his promotions, whatever for me. On to the NBA, Chris. I'm going to give you guys the picks. Look, we have a game. It's going to be awesome. We're going to have the Cavs against the Pistons, Chris. Look, on this one, look, I just feel that the NBA wants the Pistons. So the Pistons, if you could give me the line on that.
16: Four and a half. Detroit is a 4.5-point favorite.
3: I'm taking them. -4.5. Look, I've said it before, Chris. I know on this one, Scott Foster has to come on here. I have to get it right. I know you're going to be thinking about it. When Scott Foster's there, it's over. Pistons are going to go on there. I said it before to the Knicks fans. Look, the Pistons are going to beat the Knicks. Oh, Knicks, this and that. No, be careful because once the Pistons go there, they're going to destroy them. But I also agree with you in the first hour. The Thunder, Spurs is going to be an amazing series. Whoever wins that one is going to be the NBA champion on that. But just remember, the Spurs are the kryptonite this season to the Thunder. It's going to be a great, great series on that one. I'm not going to give, like, no prediction who wins that one yet. But whoever wins this, Chris Plank, that series, I agree with you 100%. They're going to be the NBA champions because the West is the best and the East, it's a joke, the Eastern Conference. Chris, what do you think?
16: Poppy, have a good day, man. See, he could have gone with the West is the best and the East is the least, so he could have kept a rhyme rolling on that. Thunder, by the way, opened as a 6.5-point favorite in game one on Monday night. It's stayed there. There's been no movement at all on the line. I think having the other Jalen Williams, the good Jalen Williams, I think having him back is really big in this series. So to me, in my world, I'm a believer that OKC could struggle a little bit. Jalen Williams matters a lot in this series, and he's mattered a lot against San Antonio. But again, we don't know what his status looks like. We'll see what it is going forward. Thanks for the call, Poppy. I appreciate it. 877-99 on Fox. Colin is in Virginia. What's up, Colin? Welcome to Fox Sports Radio.
4: What's up, Chris? Hey, I'm 11 hours into a 14-hour night out here driving, delivering fuel. And my wife, she was watching the fight earlier. As I'm driving, she's sending me Snapchats of what's going on. And she said, I'm surprised you didn't take off today and watch the fight. Well, when the fight was over, I said, well, now you know why I didn't take off.
16: Good call.
4: I mean, you know, I'm old enough to remember the post-Tyson jail fights with the Bruce Seldon and the Frank Brunos and, you know, people paying $40, $50, $60 for that kind of stuff. Have you actually researched or seen anything on any of the paydays for these fighters tonight?
16: Yes.
4: Yeah, it's crazy because, like, I think it said Gina was supposed to make somewhere between $4 and $8 million. Mm-hmm. Nate was supposed to make up around $10 million. Mike Perry was supposed to make $400,000. And then they said somewhere between Gina and Rhonda together between $15 and $23 million, including bonuses. And I'm like, what is the bonus for? I'm not a fan of anything to do with Jake Paul. I mean, I'm a UFC fan, even though I've kind of lost touch with the top guys. It's not what it was back when, you know, Nate was fighting Connor or even before that. I mean, I've been watching it for a long time, but they just don't really have any top notch stars right now. And that's what Jake Paul's selling is the names. I mean, think how many people probably didn't even have a Netflix subscription that just signed up just to see this fight. So,
16: sure.
4: But anything with Jake Paul, any of the fights he had, I'm just not a fan. And I mean, I know what it is. It's a sideshow.
16: It is. Hey, Colin, be safe on the road, man. I appreciate you checking in. It's Colin in Virginia. Now, the numbers that are announced are much, I think, lower than what Colin said, but that's purposeful. I follow a Twitter feed because I'm a nerd called Front Row Brian, but he seems to have a lot of insight on the fight world. It's kind of funny. I'll follow all these people. I'm like, do they really know what they're talking about? But I'll just buy it. It's Twitter. Why not? And according to his rundown, the Ronda Rousey payday was $2.2 million. Gina Carano was announced at $1.05 million. Nate Diaz, $500K. Mike Perry, $400K. And then Francis Ngannou, $1.5 million. But Brian says they're actually understated purses to avoid the California state income tax, which is 13.3%, and that the actual pay might be many, many multiples of that, which, to Colin's point, might be around what they're looking at. And I'm here for it. Like, make all the money you can. You got your head beat in. You train like crazy. That's the big knock on UFC as a whole. They don't pay the fighters right. They don't take care of them. You're right. But there is what could be considered smart investments. If Netflix is on board and they're happy with it and they're going to keep shoveling this S down our throats and we're still going to watch it, they're still going to pay for it. And there is that allure. I think Colin and I probably are very similar. You know, this is really going back many, many moons ago, well before Brandon Deutsch was probably even walking, whenever Mark was still a young hipster back in Chicago, I did the weekend show. Ben Maller was on during the week. He had just moved from the weekends to the weekdays. And when Ben took over for George Sedano, I took over Friday night into Saturday and Saturday into Sunday. So around 07. So it was a much different world in college and pro and combat sports. And we had a crew. And I'll never forget our producer at the time, Canadian Mike Dunsmore, said, hey, there's this UFC fight that I think we need to talk about. And I think people will call and I think they'll care. And it was Rampage Jackson. He had just beaten Chuck Liddell. And we talked about it all night long, whether or not that's the future and if UFC can grow into something bigger and better. And it did, and it done blowed up. But now, you know, it's almost, Colin and I think feel the same way, because I feel like it's so oversaturated and I never know if what I'm watching is the major event or just another like side card. We're getting a UFC event in Oklahoma City in June. Very excited about it. But then I also know, am I getting a fight night? Am I getting an actual good card? I know I'm not getting a pay-per-view.

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17: Couple of X reactions to this. James writes, LeBron needs to retire. Go be an owner. Owner? What's an owner? An owner. Sorry, James. Steve writes, Bernie Fratto has LeBron derangement syndrome. What does that mean? Is Bernie anti-LeBron? I don't
18: know. Just a little bit.
17: A little bit? Oh, okay. I mean, to each their own. Here's my thing about LeBron. You can't argue his greatness. You want to question his motives, that's fine. But you cannot argue how great of a basketball player he was. Here's my thought on what's next. He always seems mad. Like, when I watch him play, he doesn't seem like he's having fun. And maybe he is, and it's just kind of how he shows it. You know, I'm 50. I'm 51 now. And I always feel like I'm happy. I always feel like I'm in a good mood. And my wife or my daughters will get on me, and they'll say, "You look so grumpy. You look like you're not having fun." I'm like, "I'm having a blast." Maybe it's just an age thing where you don't show your excitement and energy like you once did. I don't know. But he always seems angry. Always seems a little bit disconnected. And maybe that's just me being an observer, someone who is a fan, which is why I'm doing what I do. But I don't know where he would be happy. Because if you think about the potential options out there, if the Cavs get eliminated tonight, well, that's a hell of an option, right? A team that would still, you think, and Brandon, we'd have to really nerd out on their, I don't know if you've looked at their, you know, what their roster looks like financially. I don't know if you've done the dollars and cents on that. I know Jared Allen makes a lot of money. James Harden always makes a lot of money. But I mean, it would make sense that if you come up short, bring the kid back home. You know, it theorized, I mentioned the Brian Windhorst projections on what he thinks could happen. A place like Brooklyn that's looking for a star, place like Chicago that, you know, might be a little closer than we think. I don't know. Lakers return is always possible. Playing with Steph at Golden State, you know, Steve Kerr's coming back. They seem to like each other a lot. Like, what do you see as true viable options out there for him right now? Because to me, it's kind of like go back to the Lakers or, you know, really accept a unique role somewhere else. And I'm not saying anything's going to damage a legacy, but it could be a little bit damning, right?
9: Yeah, I mean, I could see the Warriors as a viable place for him. You know, like they don't have much. They wouldn't compete for a championship. Like, the Warriors have some delusion that they could still win a championship with Steph Curry, mm-hmm. you know, which is like they're so far removed from that. They have the oldest team in the league. Like, they'd be even older with LeBron, but he would play well for them. I think he'd fit in perfectly. Cleveland, Harden would have to decline his player option, which I don't know if he would, depending on how this, you know, how this game 7 goes today. But yeah, I mean, I think there's three options. It's Lakers, Cleveland, and the Warriors. I don't think I know Windhorst says Brooklyn. He would never consider a place that's just not going to be in the playoffs at all.
17: I don't think so either. And here's the other thing. Who are you bidding against? If the Lakers start to make an offer and they're like, "Listen, we want to keep you around." I mean, are you then bidding against Golden State?
9: I guess.
17: I guess so.
9: That'd be the only team. Cleveland would only do it probably for a vet minimum if that's all they would have, right? Unless there was a sign in trade with the Lakers. But
17: this is going to end up being one of those situations that we talk about here in mid-May. And we wonder, it's like, what's going to happen? Like, who's going to even be interested? And then whenever he hits the open market, there'll be like 10 teams. It's like, we'll bring him in here because he'll draw fans. He'll bring, and I can see Atlanta being like, "I'll bring him in." But again, it's a very unique situation. It's unlike anything we've seen in the NBA. It really, truly is. And it'll be intriguing to see which direction he goes. All right. There are our contractually obligated LeBron James segment. When we come back, your call's next on Fox Sports Radio. Stick around.
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23: It's August 2023, a county government meeting in Pennsylvania's Lehigh Valley. A young woman, early 20s, steps up to the mic to speak.
24: My two-month-old son was happily drinking milk from his bottle when he quickly started choking, turned blue, and went limp. My boyfriend transported our son to the changing table as I grabbed an anti-choking device and my boyfriend began assembling it. Two pumps of the device and my son was conscious, gasping for air and coughing up milk.
23: They all went to the ER to make sure the baby was okay.
24: But upon arriving at Lehigh Valley Hospital, the diagnosis quickly became something so different.
23: One of the doctors had a theory.
24: She stated to my father and mother-in-law that we are young, first-time parents who got frustrated with our baby and violently shook him to make him stop crying. And a confession would only make things easier for us.
23: The parents were told to leave the hospital without their son. And he wouldn't come home for 7 whole months.
24: I'm a postpartum mom dealing with the grief and the trauma of my son being ripped from my arms. And I'm a mom who lost everything in less than 24 hours due to one doctor's misdiagnosis. Enough is enough.
23: And then the next person speaks. And the next one. The stories they tell form a pattern of parents walking into a Lehigh Valley hospital to get help for a child, only to leave without them. And the same doctor's name kept coming up again and again. A pediatrician.
25: I ask you, what kind of doctor does this?
23: That's what I wanted to know, too. From Serial Productions and the New York Times, I'm Diane Neary. And this is The Preventionist, a story about a doctor and the rise of a powerful field of pediatric medicine.
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27: John Polk was my nemesis. I knew in order to live a rich and fulfilling life, one where I was equal under the law and could be happy and fulfilled, I needed to defeat the message that John Polk was peddling.
28: 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For years, I was the poster boy of the conversion therapy movement. 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I wore the label of ex-gay with pride. That was all until, well, we'll get to that part.
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12: From the ABA Heating and Cooling Weather Center, this is Zone Weather.
13: The forecast calls for cloudy skies with a high today of 89, low tonight 76, high tomorrow 90.
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16: Check this out. Parlay platter.
19: Ah, yes, the platter here. We are on a hot streak, fellas. We have won the last two parlay platters. How about that?
20: Wow.
19: Won last week, 5-1. Very nice. And the week prior to that, almost 4-1. So we are on a hot streak. And by the way, we've won the platter the last two Saturdays as well. That's four straight parlay platters. Oh, that is the hottest of hot streaks, right?
20: Wow.
19: Let's try to make it five here collectively. What do you like today, Crack? Anything?
21: Good deal. Yeah, let's start out with a baseball one. Let's throw Tampa Bay in there. Early game here, so 9:15 a.m. My time here in Vegas. Tampa Bay Rays minus 155 over on BetMGM.
19: All right.
20: Give me the under 206.5 for the game seven tonight. A couple reasons. One is the Cavs do not value the basketball. They just turn the ball over at an alarming rate. It has not stopped at all. You would think at some point they'd just stop doing it. But no. Donovan Mitchell's gotten worse throughout the series. James Harden's gotten worse throughout the series. Where are they getting points from on the road today? Like, where are they turning to get points in a pivotal game seven? So that's my concern. On the flip side, Tobias Harris for the Pistons has gotten worse as the series went on too. He stopped scoring. Now, Durant picked up some of the slack. I don't really expect Durant to continue doing that. Maybe he's able to now, but he had 15 the other night. And we just see these game sevens, right? 102-98, 103-97. Like to me, it's a grind fest. Even game seven between the Pistons and Magic, got to 210, and Pablo Mancara 38 points. Who's scoring 38 points for the Cavs today, Brian? And that, you know, that game barely went over there. So I like the under here, 206.5 for game seven. Late tonight, 8 o'clock.
19: Okay, I've got a pick at, you know, minus money, and I've got a pick at plus money. Are you guys feeling saucy, or what do you think here? Do you have any
20: punches? I don't know. Let's hear. I'm curious what they are.
21: To you.
19: Okay, I'll give you both of them, and you tell me which one you want to put, what vote you have.
20: Okay.
19: So the plus money one, I like Evan Mobley over 3.5 assists. It's at plus 110. Because you'll see him. You saw him last game and throughout the series. He'll sometimes run point. He'll initiate the offense. And he's been over 3.5 in all but one game in this series. It was last game. He had two assists. But I think that they're going to have to go a little bit more with ball movement instead of just this ISO heavy. James Harden just dribble around for 20 seconds and then jack up a shot. You got to have some more ball movement here. And Evan Mobley's done a very good job sharing the basketball. So I do like over 3.5 assists at plus money. The minus one I have, my guy Schwarber. Kyle Schwarber is on an absolute tear over here. The guy has 9 home runs in his last 9 games. I've got his total bases over 0.5. So we have Paul Skeens on the mound for the Pirates today. But Schwarber is just red hot right now. It's at minus 135 to go over 0.5 total bases. How do you not take that? So those are the two contributions I have. Is there anything that you like more than the other?
20: I like the Mobley one better.
19: You like Mobley?
21: Yeah, the first one?
20: Yeah, the first one. I think so. Yep. Yeah.
21: There you go.
19: All right, if you go with those three things together, it's plus 320.
20: I like it.
19: Crack, you're on the Rays. You know, Jeff, you've got under in the game tonight, NBA playoffs. I've got Mobley over 3.5 assists. There you go. We got some breaking news, too. Let's do this.
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22: In the NBA, ESPN has just reported that Shai Gilgeous-Alexander of the Oklahoma City Thunder has won his second consecutive NBA Most Valuable Player Award. In a related story, this means I don't have to borrow Bo Benson's Amazon Prime password to see the official announcement later tonight.
19: I'm glad that Prime Video got screwed by
20: that. Wait, ESPN announced Shams announced this before it's supposed to come out tonight?
19: Yeah, before the official pregame show unveiling. It's dumb. It's dumb and dumber, really. It's dumb that they would announce this before tomorrow night. They should have just done this in OKC.
20: Wait.
19: SGA, can you imagine gets the award.
20: If Schefter did this to the NFL, Goodell would never let him work in the NFL ever again.
19: Yeah, like, right.
20: How's this? True, how could this happen?
19: It's weak leadership is how that happens. You know, it's just it's dumb. They should have kept it secret until tomorrow night, and instead they went this route. Silly. Well, this ridiculous news leads to a ridiculous start. 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
1: 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I'm Lourdes.
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20: 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Maybe even bet the under, like the Schwartz Syndicate gave out a little bit earlier. Put that bonus token on there and get a bigger payout. All right, let's do this.
0: Coming in on three, one, two, three.
21: Prop it up.
0: Let's go, play.
21: Player plays.
20: Okay, prop bets galore here, Crack. I know you've got a Rolodex of plays. What's one of them you'd like to give us here?
22: Let's go game seven in the Pistons game here. Donovan Mitchell, Cleveland, rebounds, assist over 7.5, minus a quarter. Expect Mitchell to be more aggressive on the boards today in a winner.

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0: From the ABA Heating and Cooling Weather Center, this is Zone Weather.
15: The forecast calls for cloudy skies with a high today of 89, low tonight 76, high tomorrow 90.
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1: From the ABA Heating and Cooling Weather Center, this is Zone Weather.
13: The forecast calls for cloudy skies with a high today of 89, low tonight 76, high tomorrow 90.
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0: Finishing strong with you here, Fox Sports Radio, Fox Sports Sunday. Mike Garmin alongside my guy Ryan Hollins as we anticipate Game 7 of the Eastern Conference Finals. Detroit and Cleveland getting it on. Legacies will be made. SGA, we already found out, he wins the second consecutive NBA MVP award. I got to ask, was there a clause in the prime contract, like they were going to have a little ceremony or something, that they now get to ask for restitution from Shams? What do you think, Ryan?
1: We don't necessarily think this is a big thing, but keep in mind, there's a lot of money paid over these rights.
0: Oh, yeah.
1: And
0: 11 years, $76 billion. That's how Adam Silver keeps telling me everything's good and raw and right in the world.
1: Yeah, so I don't believe this is the end of that. That was a big, major thing because they paid money. The NBA sold it a certain way. Now, in fairness, I could have told you, Mike, you could have told us SGA was the MVP, but yeah. I'm sure they had something cool set up for this whole MVP reveal and, you know, an interview, I'm sure like a FaceTime deal. And they're not going to be able to do that. So, wow. Yeah, this is a lot. This is not little at all. Again, there's a lot of money that was paid to be able to say, okay, well they fought over every nook and cranny. I mean, hey, we're going to do the MVP. We're going to do most improved. We're going to do that. Like, and wow, for Shams to do that, ESPN to put it out, that's a lot. And I wonder, okay, is this ESPN putting out, or this was Shams via his normal sources doing?
0: Yeah, either way, it's still, you know, when you were talking about the rights battles and carriage, this is one of those things that gets fought about, right? Because Prime, it's one of those games again later on today. And again, hundreds of millions of households have Prime for their deliveries and everything else, and added benefits of all the podcasts, television shows, movies, and of course, sporting events now. And when you pay that kind of rights fee, there's an expectation this is ours. So, yeah, I don't think it's subtle at all. And, look, that's been his job. And once Woj went off into college administration, he's become the de facto guy for all things NBA. But, yeah, I got to imagine he got a phone call.
1: Yeah, yeah. And, listen, there's a lot to be ironed out. You know, it's new for everybody, including myself over at Space City Home Network. You know, or, hey, certain games we don't have. We're missing certain stuff. We don't have playoffs anymore. There's been some, you know, major.
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3: From Del Diamond in Round Rock, Texas, it's the series finale between the Round Rock Express, AAA affiliate of the Texas Rangers, and the Sacramento River Cats, AAA ball club of the San Francisco Giants. We welcome you into our broadcast on this Sunday afternoon in Central Texas. I'm Rylan Cobray. Johnny Cobbler is our audio engineer. Wade Carpenter handles statistics on the other side of the press box. It's a warm day. We'll get up to 90 degrees this afternoon. Wind gusts blowing out to left field again. E-Trainer trying to get back in the win column. Round Rock has lost 3 in a row, and they are now 3-11 in the month of May. And last night, Sacramento earned a 3-2 victory. The Express tied it up in the 8th on Diego Castillo's RBI single. But Turner Hill delivered a 9th-inning single, and the River Cats hung on for a 3-2 win. Sacramento has won 4 of 5 in this series. They are now 24-18 on the year and in a tie for first place in the Pacific Coast League standings. The Express are 16-28, and it is the worst start since the AAA era began at Del Diamond in 2005. The Express turned to 29-year-old right-hander Austin Bergner. Austin Gomber was released from his contract yesterday, so it's Bergner for his 6th appearance and 2nd start of the year, a 2-2 record, a 4.50 earned run average this season. He signed a minor league deal with the Rangers back in February. He will face the righty Spencer Bivens. Bivens, 4 scoreless against Round Rock on Tuesday in the series opener. 31-year-old is 2-1 with a 5.91 earned run average this year. On today's Clubhouse Show, we listen back to our interview with Austin Bergner from last Sunday in Durham, coming off what was a great outing for him out of the Express bullpen, and he earned a win in that game. That's coming up next as our pregame continues right here on Sports Radio AM 1300 The Zone and the free iHeartRadio app.
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0: a great outing for you yesterday. What felt good as you picked up the win?
1: Before the game, I was working on just getting ahead with the heater and cutter and landing the changeup in zone and just being able to put guys away. I think that was the difference between a good outing and a bad outing for me, is just getting to two strikes and finishing them instead of letting them get back in the AB.
0: Your role has kind of fluctuated throughout the year. You've been a starter. You've come out of the bullpen for long relief. What do you enjoy doing most?
1: I like being the guy that comes out of the pen when, as a long relief guy, you know, it's kind of a big situation. It's usually when a starter is struggling a little bit, or they just need length out of a guy out of the pen. And I enjoy doing that, knowing that the guys down there can hang out and, you know, sit back and know that I can take 2 to 3 innings and pick up the bullpen a little bit.
0: Take me back to the offseason. As you're trying to figure out where you're going to go next, what stood out after signing with the Rangers?
1: So this past offseason, I didn't have any other offers, actually. I was planning on going to play in Tabasco, Mexico. I had a couple offers over in Mexico, and once I got the call from the Rangers, I was super excited because I had known a good amount of guys that have played in this org, and I've heard nothing but great things, so I was very excited for a new opportunity.
0: You were drafted at the University of North Carolina, or just down the road from there. How nice is it being back here and throwing in a place that you're very familiar with?
1: Oh, it's amazing, man. The coolest thing for me this week was getting to go to breakfast with my head coach, Mike Fox, and then going to by the Bosch, where I used to play at University of North Carolina. Spent some time with the guys over there, and it felt like they were recruiting me all over again. It was fun. We were having a good time walking down Franklin Street, which is the main street in Chapel Hill, and also Coach Fox was able to make it out to my game last night, and it meant the world to me that he was able to see me pitch.
0: We're with Austin Bergner on today's Clubhouse Show. Walk me through the recruiting process. Was it always North Carolina?
1: It's funny you ask, because Coach Fox, he was saying that all the recruits, when they get to pro ball and they're done at UNC, they always say that, you know, Coach, I was always going to North Carolina. And then he reflects back on it, not feeling the same way, that he's like, I had to recruit you guys so hard to get you to show up to campus. And one of the guys he mentioned was Zach Gallen, because he's also one of those guys that has that same feeling, that it was always Carolina for me personally.
0: You got to pitch for Team Columbia in the World Baseball Classic this year. How did that all come to be?
1: I actually knew a guy on the team from the previous WBC. I trained with him in the offseason. His name's Rio Gomez, like me, born in America, but one of his parents is Colombian. And I reached out to him, and he was like, dude, you gotta come play in the WBC. And the previous WBC I missed because I was really focused on trying to make a AAA roster, and I didn't want to miss spring training and kind of set myself back. Whereas this year, I was very grateful for talking to Goble and some of the guys in the Rangers, and they were super supportive of me going to experience that and to represent the organization in that tournament. It was really cool.
0: 20 years from now, what will be the one thing you tell people about that experience?
1: For me, I would say just the pride that comes with representing. For me, it was my mom's country. I didn't grow up there, but it was a pretty special moment being able to put my mom's country, wear that across my chest, and be able to represent something bigger than myself. I experienced that similar feeling in high school when I played on Team USA on the 18U national team. And I always tell people those kinds of memories in baseball are some of my fondest memories in baseball, just being able to represent something bigger than yourself, a country, and your family.
0: All right, we'll wrap it up with this. Who was the player you grew up idolizing?
1: That's a tough one. For me personally, strange answer since I'm a pitcher, but it was always Big Poppy. I grew up a Red Sox fan. I was number 34 as long as I could remember. And then when I went to UNC, I changed it to 45 because of Pedro Martinez, but just grew up a Red Sox fan and was always enjoyed watching Big Poppy.
0: All right, that's Austin Bergner on today's Clubhouse Show. Thanks, man. Appreciate it.
1: Awesome. Thank you, Ron.
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0: almost time for First Pitch here at Del Diamond. Let's get you the starting lineups series finale this afternoon. First for the visiting Sacramento Rivercats, AAA affiliate of the San Francisco Giants. 24 wins, 18 losses on the campaign. Their lineup written out by manager Dave Brundage. Nate Furman in the leadoff spot. He'll play second base. Buddy Kennedy hits second. He's at first base today. The three-hitter is Victor Barrichotto. He'll be in left field. Oslavis Basabe plays third base and is in the cleanup spot. Grant McCray bats fifth. He'll be the center fielder. Jake Holton will DH in bat sixth. Logan Porter, the catcher, he bats seventh. Turner Hill, the game-winning hit yesterday, he'll be the eighth hitter and play right field. And the shortstop, Iverson Arteaga, playing in just his fourth game at the AAA level. The 23-year-old has been impressive this week. Top third of the order for Sacramento, Furman, Kennedy, and Barrichotto. Middle third, Basabe, McCray, and Holton. Bottom third, it's Porter Hill and Arteaga. On the mound, they'll go with Spencer Bivens, 2-1 record, 5.91 earned run average. Bivens, 4 scoreless in the series opener on Tuesday against the Express. Now let's take a look at the starting lineup for your Round Rock Express, AAA affiliate of the Texas Rangers. 16 wins, 28 losses on the season. They are managed in his first year by Kyle Moore. Leading things off and playing right field, it's Aaron Zavala. Trevor Hover bats second. He'll be in left field. Cam Colley hits third and will be in center field tonight. First baseman batting fourth, Nick Prado. Michael Hellman bats fifth. He's at second base. Third baseman and hitting sixth, Diego Castillo. Jose Herrera does the catching. He bats seventh. Gilberto Celestino will DH and bat eighth. And Richie Martin is the shortstop and hitting ninth. Top third for Round Rock, Zavala, Hover, and Colley. Middle third, Prado, Hellman, and Castillo. The bottom third, Herrera, Celestino, and Martin. And on the mound, the Express will turn to the right-hander. It's Austin Bergner to make the start. 2-2 record, a 4.50 earned run average. Bergner, who has been in a swingman role. We've seen him come out of the bullpen. We've also seen him start. He was actually the starter in the home opener this year at Del Diamond. Signed a minor league deal with the Rangers in February. And so far this season has posted a great start to 2026. We'll go ahead and take a break for the national anthem. When we come back, it's First Pitch. Round Rock at Sacramento on this Sunday afternoon. Some light rain just starting to fall, but very light. It's not going to stop us from playing baseball. 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
1: From Del Diamond in Round Rock, Texas, it's the series finale on this overcast Sunday from Del Diamond. Glad to have you along with us. I'm Ryland Cobrick. Our audio engineer today is Johnny Cobbler. Wade Carpenter handles statistics on the other side of the press box. So we wrap up this series with the Rivercats, and for the Express, trying to salvage this series. They have dropped 4 of 5 this week, and the last 3 games, Rivercats Thursday through Saturday picking up wins, and last night a 1-run victory for Sacramento as they hung on late. Turner Hill with an RBI single in that 9th inning, and the Express could not get the tying run home in that bottom of the 9th. And so now back here for some afternoon baseball. Austin Bergner wearing the powder blues today makes the start. Austin Gomber was the scheduled starter, but he was granted his release yesterday. And so we'll turn to another Austin as Bergner will face Nate Furman, and we'll get this game underway. Glad you've decided to join us wherever you're listening from. Del Diamond here in Round Rock, Texas, 25 minutes north of downtown Austin. So Bergner ready, and the first pitch. And Furman will take. It's in for a called strike, a heater at 89. First pitch coming in at 106 Central Time. So Bergner, who throws from the stretch this season, a 2-2 record, a 4.50 earned run average. And the 0-1. And Furman leaves this off the plate away. And so it's 1-1. Again, overcast skies. Wind is howling out to left field. Temperature sits at a comfortable 84 degrees. And the 1-1. Furman swings a bouncer up the middle. Shortstop Martin behind the bag. Gloves, quick toss on to first, and they got him. So Furman retired to begin this ball game. 1 away, and that'll bring up Buddy Kennedy. Kennedy will step in. Apologize for some of the technical issues we're having right now. Johnny Cobbler hard at work early in this broadcast. And Bergner kicks in. The first pitch is down and away. That's 1-1. Bergner's last down. It came against the Rivercats in the 2nd game of this series. Scoreless inning out of the bullpen. Pitch. Kennedy swings a high fly to left. In a couple of steps, hover. He'll wait underneath it and make the catch. So 2 quick outs here for Austin Bergner. Bergner, the 29-year-old, signed a minor league contract with the Rangers in February. Pitch for Team Columbia in the World Baseball Classic, as he talked to us about in our clubhouse show. Special moment for him. Rangers encouraged him to go pitch in the WBC. Right-hander will face Victor Barrichotto as Bergner kicks up and the first pitch. And he'll miss outside, 1-1. And entering this year, it was 29 games, 21 starts at the AAA level for Bergner. An 8.39 ERA, and that was across 4 seasons with AAA Toledo. Now the 1-0. That's down. 2 balls and no strikes. Last year, spent time between Double-A Erie and Triple-A Toledo. A 3.43 ERA between the two levels. Just getting started here at Del Diamond on this Sunday afternoon as Barrichotto watches the 2-0 come in for a strike, and it's 2-1. And Sacramento has won 3 in a row over the Express. They are now tied atop the PCL standings with the Albuquerque Isotopes. Albuquerque fell again yesterday to OKC as Bergner misses down and away. And now it's 3 balls and a strike. No score, top of this first. Bergner gets 2 quick outs. And now Barrichotto in a hitter's count. Adding 301 this year. He's got 4 homers, 24 RBIs. And the pitch. Swung on and cracked on the ground. Shortstop Martin into his slide. Gets to his feet. Fires the first. Dug out by Prado. Terrific play on both ends. Richie Martin. So great defensively. Added to the highlight reel. And we'll go to the bottom of the first. A 1-2-3 top of the inning for Austin Bergner, just getting started on this Sunday from Dell Diamond.
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1: We're back at Dell Diamond, where Round Rock and Sacramento are scoreless heading to this home half of the first. And it'll be Aaron Zavala to lead things off for the E-Train. So Zavala back in the leadoff spot for manager Kyle Moore. And the first pitch, and Spencer Bivens pounds the zone for strike one. Series finale today. Rivercats trying to take 5 of 6. And for Round Rock, on the season is the 0-1, and that's down and away. It's 1-1. They are 7-16 in this ballpark. And a loss today, they will have dropped 5 of 6 in each of their last two home series. So Bivens, who we saw on Tuesday in the series opener, the pitch, Zavala fouls this out of play. And the count goes to 1-2. And he pitched in the big leagues last year with the Giants, and it was 54 outings, 81 innings of work. He had an earned run average of exactly 4, was extremely effective. 1-2, swing and a miss. Zavala strikes out. Catcher Porter hangs on. And there's one away. Brings up Trevor Hover. Bivens this year, a 5.91 earned run average, 12 games, 3 starts. He did not look like a guy that owned an ERA north of 5 when we saw him on Tuesday. And what was also a day game to kick off this series. Right on left, Bivens kicks up and fires. And Hover will take off the plate away. Ball one. Bivens, 31 years old, born in Virginia Beach. In his major league debut for San Francisco in 2024 is the 1-0. And Hover watches this breaking pitch come in, a sweeper, and it's 1-1. Wind blowing out toward left field today. And we have seen that now the last 4 days in this ballpark. Very hitter-friendly stadium this week as the 1-1 swing and a miss. And it's now 1-2. And so Trevor, who enters today hitting .258. He's got a homer and 15 RBIs. Another new lineup combination here for Kyle Moore. A stretch in the 1-2 pitch. Hover swings a high fly to left. Moving over to his right, Barricotto. He'll play on his feet. Now back a step to his left and make the catch. Two quick outs here for Bivens. Brings up Cam Cauley. Cam coming off a 3-hit game yesterday. He was in the leadoff spot. 2 singles and a double. Also scored the first run of the game for Round Rock. Express were trailing that game last night 2-1 going into that bottom of the 8th. A deep breath, and the first pitch from Bivens, breaking ball, almost hits Cauley. It's 1-0. Round Rock scratched a run across thanks to Diego Castillo's single up the middle. That tied it at 2, and then Sacramento with a Turner Hill RBI single in the top of the 9th. 1-0. breaking ball inside again. Two balls and no strikes. And yesterday, Emiliano Teodo came out of the bullpen for that ninth, retired. The first two batters he faced was dominant yet again. He's now the sit. And here's the 2-0 pitch. Holly swings. This one blistered into right center for a single. So Cam gets a sinker. He's going to try and leg out a double here. The throw comes in late. Feet for a slide. Some great base running from Cam Colley. And it's a two-out double. That one into right center. Right fielder and center fielder are converging on it. Got to it slowly. Cam saw it all unfolding in front of him. It takes an extra 90 feet. But Colley continues to swing a hot bat since yesterday's game. And Nick Prado bats right on left here as Bivens a quick look at second. Now a second look over there in the first pitch. Prado swings away and chops it foul. Well, that's just great base running from Cam Colley. I mean, he's seeing that develop in front of him. And he was quick to get out of the box, hustling down to first. And that's the start of it. If he jogs to first and settles for a single, there's no way he's getting two. You can't turn it back on and try and leg out a double. So it's doubles in each of his last two at-bats. He doubled in the ninth inning yesterday. As now the 0-1. Prado swings and drives this high in the air. Left field, Barracudo going back to the wall. You're going to love this, Nick Prado. It's an opposite field shot. Homer number three of the season for Nick. It's 2-0 Express in this first. That is such a pretty swing. A changeup. He goes the other way with it. And on a day like today with the wind blowing out to left, that's the right idea. So a Colley double with two outs, a Prado homer, and the E-Train have the lead. They bring up Michael Hellman. And the first pitch, and he'll take just off the plate away, ball one. Again, that swing of his 0-1 pitch, a changeup that was elevated, and not swinging for the fences there. The pitch, Hellman swings, one hopper down the third baseline, long throw for Basabe, he'll bounce it there, Hellman beat it out. Basabe on the backhand, throwing with a foot on the grass in foul territory, deep down that third baseline, can't get it there in time. So a two-out rally here for the Express after the first two batters were retired quickly in this home half of the first. Diego Castillo last night came up with a big hit to tie the game in that eighth inning. Multi-hit game. He was 2-for-4 with a pair of singles. Hellman off the first base bag. Bivens kicks and fires. And that sinker in for strike one. Again, 2-0 Express in this home half of the first. E-Train getting to Spencer Bivens. Now the 0-1. And Castillo just gets a piece of this sinker. It's nothing and two. Diego hitting 260 this year. 15th game with Round Rock. Signed a minor league deal with the Rangers at the end of April. Started his season down in the Mexican League. The 0-2. Swings and chops it foul. We'll have Alyssa Denham join us later on in the broadcast. Alyssa will play for the Texas Volts this summer here at Dell Diamond. Excited to talk to her about that, along with growing up in Alvin, Texas. And the pitch swung on, high hopper right to the third base. And Basabe gloves, has plenty of time. It's high, pulls the first baseman off the bag, but Kennedy comes down and finds the pillow with his right foot. But the Express score twice thanks to Nick Prado. Two-run homer. And it's 2-0 as we go to the second here on Sports Radio AM 1300 The Zone and the free iHeartRadio app.
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Rockets Sacramento entering this second inning. 2-0 Express. Nick Prado, homer number 3 of the year. 2-run homer in the first. Goes to the opposite field. And Austin Bergner gets some run support. So the right-hander back out to the bump for the E-train. He'll face Oslavis Basabe. And Bergner will kick up first pitch. And that one's off the plate away for ball one. I don't think Basabe was going to swing at that first pitch regardless. Had the bat on his shoulder the entire time. Almost as if he wasn't ready. But I think he just wanted to take that first offering as the 1-0. And this one's just off the plate away. It's 2-0. And he almost did the same thing with that pitch. Basabe having a great week in this ballpark. Former Rangers farmhand. Bergner's 2-0. Called strike, and it's 2-1. Basabe 6-for-14 in this series. Not off to a slow start this year, but he has started to pick it up. It's been reverse splits for him in 26 as the 2-1. He'll reach for it, a bouncer. On the grass, third baseline. If it stays fair, it's a hit, and it will. Just a little roller, nothing the third baseman Castillo could do. He was playing back, and Basabe has his 7th hit in this series. So a man on to begin this top of the second, and Grant McCray coming up. And it was McCray who ended Josh Stevens' night yesterday. Steven was cruising along, 5 2/3 of scoreless baseball. McCray with 2 outs in that 6th. A 2-run homer to left center, and it gave Sacramento the lead. As this first pitch is high for ball one. And at that point, Josh Stevens' scoreless inning streak had reached 11 innings going back to 2 starts prior. Steven was dealing. And again, with the wind blowing out, a wind-aided homer for McCray. Bergner kicks up and deals. And that's low. And so the count will go to 2-0 here. So Bergner has fallen behind 2-0 to each of the first 2 batters in this second. Third baseman up on the grass, Castillo. 2-0 pitch. Fouled straight back. Grant McCray, who is on the Giants' 40-man roster, has appeared with San Francisco for each of the previous 2 seasons. His debut came in 2024, 37 games. He had 202, only 25 years old. And the 2-1. He swings a bouncer. Second baseman there, Ford Hellman. Fires to second for one. Martin's relay to first is late. McCray runs well, and Hellman pulled well over to his left. It was a long throw back to second. So McCray a fielder's choice. And there's one down in the second inning. Jake Holton coming up. 2-0 Express. Nick Prado, a 2-run homer in the first for Round Rock. Holton hitting 219 coming into this game. 3 homers and 22 RBIs. So Bergner, long sleeves on, tan-colored gloves sent around his midsection. Baseball's in it. And the first offering. And Holton will take a strike, and it's 0-1. Austin Bergner talked to us about what it was like pitching for Team Columbia in the World Baseball Classic. His mom said to the family from Columbia, 0-1. And that's up and away. And so it's a ball and a strike. He said that's the most fun he'll have playing and memories he'll take with him the most, competing for his country. He also played for Team USA growing up. He's the 1-1. Holton fouls it back, and it's 1-2. He was teammates with catcher Cooper Johnson for Team USA, and Cooper not behind the plate today. But Cooper and Bergner have been friends since they came up in the Tigers system together, and so now reunited here in the Rangers organization. 1-2, right on right. Bergner ready. He'll fire.

0: down and away. Herrera keeps it in front, and it's two balls and two strikes now. Bergner was drafted three times in 2016 by the Red Sox. He was a 38th round pick then, taken in the 32nd round in 2018 by the Diamondbacks. Now the 2-2, runner going. The pitch is low. Herrera's thrown out to second is late. And it's a stolen bag for Grant McCray. So a man in scoring position with one down in this second. And then Bergner drafted a third time in 2019 by the Tigers in the ninth round. Had a great career at the University of North Carolina. Payoff pitch. Off the plate away. Ball four. First walk that Bergner has issued. So that'll bring up Logan Porter. Well, nobody is striking out less than the Sacramento River Cats. Last night's game, they struck out just four times. They've got the lowest strikeout rate in the league. Buster Posey, who's running things now in San Francisco, he has prioritized hitters that don't K very often as this first pitch is low for ball one. Clearly, it's worked because this Sacramento offense this week, in three of the five games, they have scored eight or more runs. They've scored five or more in four of the five. And yesterday was the lone game where they had just three runs, but it was enough to get a win. Bergner's 1-0. Called strike, and it's 1-1. 2-0 Express. Top half of the second. Two on and one out. Logan Porter, the batter. Bergner holds. No kick and fire. Swing and a miss. It's a great slider, and it's 1-2. And that's the pitch that he will get the most whiffs on. Nearly 40% of the time, he's getting swings and misses with that slider. McCray off second, Holton off first. And the 1-2. Slider down. This time, Porter won't chase it. Two balls and two strikes. Yesterday, Josh Stephen provided 5 2/3. Express through four relievers after Stephen would exit the pitch. And off the plate away, no challenge from Herrera, a cutter. And it's three balls and two strikes. It was not going to be a strike, so it was a good thing Herrera did not challenge that pitch. Two on with one out. Big pitch coming up here to Logan Porter, who on Friday night drove in five runs for Sacramento. A payoff pitch. Down and away, ball four. Herrera holds it out, does not get the call. And so it's a walk for Porter. That one may be nibbled at the outer lower corner. Would have been close if it was challenged, but now they're loaded up here, and Dave Borkowski, Round Rock's pitching coach, will head out to the mound and talk with the right-hander. The Express will head on the road starting Tuesday as they begin a series with the El Paso Chihuahuas, and then they are back here at Dell Diamond the following week to take on the Salt Lake Bees, AAA affiliate of the Los Angeles Angels. It all starts Tuesday, May 26th, with Triple Play Tuesday, so you can save on select tickets, food and beverage around the ballpark. Also, strike out the stigma. We'll be talking about mental health all night long on the broadcast, presented by Ascension Seton. And it's strikeout hunger, benefiting the Round Rock Area Serving Center, so you can bring two canned goods and receive one free general admission outfield lawn ticket to that Tuesday's game. Tickets and more info, head to rrexpress.com. Base is loaded. Turner Hill, the batter, and he'll foul off this first pitch. It's 0-1. Top half of the second, a single for Basabe started this inning. Then McCray reached on a fielder's choice. Back-to-back walks loaded him up. And now Hill, last night's hero for Sacramento Bats. Bergner's 0-1. called strike. And it's nothing at two. So a nice job attacking the zone here after falling behind in this second inning. Hill flipped a single against Teodo in that ninth for the winning run as the 0-2. Did he go around? They say he got a piece of it, and the catcher, Herrera, held on. It's strike three. It's a late call there from Joe Belangia, but he's said that Hill just barely made contact, and Herrera squeezes the glove. Big strikeout for Bergner, his first of the afternoon, and there's two away in this second. Round Rock holds a 2-0 lead right now. And so Iverson Arteaga will bat. Right on right here is Bergner from the stretch. His first offering. Called strike. Starts him off with a cutter, and it's 0-1. So Arteaga just up from Double-A Richmond, playing in only his fourth game with the River Cats. So far in this series, 5-13. Went 0-3 yesterday, though, as the 0-1. Fouls it back, and it's nothing in two. So again, Bergner, after that meeting with Dave Borkowski, throwing strikes. Gets ahead of Hill, 0-2, and now gets ahead of Arteaga, 0-2. The set and the two-strike pitch. It's popped up. Right field side, long run for the right fielder, Zavala. First baseman Prado going over near the tarp. Behind it will make the catch. So Austin Bergner works out of trouble in this second inning, and we'll go to the home half. Round Rock right now holds a 2-0 lead on Sports Radio AM 1300 The Zone, the free iHeartRadio app.
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0: Round Rock in Sacramento. Heading to this home half of the second. 2-0. Express had the lead. Oppo Prado in that first. 2-run homer. And so Spencer Bivens back out to the mound. He will face 7, 8, and 9 in this Round Rock lineup. Jose Herrera to lead things off. So it'll be right on left here. The switch hitting catcher will step in. Overcast skies, but it is 85 degrees at this ballpark. Another great Sunday for a ball game. Great crowds all week here at Del Diamond. First pitch to Herrera, and he'll take a strike, and it's 0-1. Over 8,000 fans on Friday and Saturday. And we've had terrific weather. I think it's the first series this year. And again, as the 0-1, that's off the plate away. This is the fourth homestand that we've had. All of them, of course, six-game series. But we've had some weather issues in the previous three. At least one of the three weekend days, we've had rain in the area as the 1-1. And Herrera swings, rolls this slowly. Third baseman Basabe, who's up on the grass field, sets his feet and tosses across. Herrera retired, and there's one down. Brings up Gilberto Celestino. So it's nice when you don't have to pull the tarp out at all for a full week. Celestino back in the lineup. Had the night off yesterday. Spencer Bivens, who is on the Giants 40-man roster. First pitch, Celestino goes after it. Pounds it on the ground. Short step to his left to Arteaga. Throws across, two away. A couple of ground ball outs here for Bivens. And Richie Martin coming up. Well, yesterday, Josh Steven and Carson Seymour were duking it out. Both starting pitchers, excellent. Seymour ends up getting a no decision, but what a job he did for six innings. One earned run, a walk, seven strikeouts. Seemed he was getting stronger and stronger as the game went on. And for Steven, he went 5 2/3, four hits, two earned runs, a walk. He did not collect a strikeout as the first pitch to Richie Martin, and Bivens with a sinker at 94 for strike one. But for Josh, it was 9 ground ball outs. That is tied for the third most in his professional career, the most at the AAA level for him. We love Josh Stevens starts as the 0-1. Martin rips this foul. It's 0-2. Because you know he's going to work quick and pound the zone. And that's what he did yesterday against Sacramento. Unfortunately, gets a no decision. So Richie Martin, the batter here. Richie in the 9-hole today for Kyle Moore. And the 0-2. Swing and a miss. Bivens makes quick work of this Round Rock lineup here in this home half of the second. He'll retire the side, and we go to the top of the third. 2-0 Express in front of the River Cats on Sports Radio AM 1300 The Zone and the free iHeartRadio app.
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4: Thank you.
0: Final game of this series at Dell Diamond. Round Rock in Sacramento. E-Train trying to salvage the series and win two games this week. They've got a 2-0 lead right now as we open up this third. Austin Bergner back out to the mound. First pitch curveball for strike one. So he'll face the top of the order. Second time through for the Rivercats. Nate Furman in the box right now. Left-handed bat against the righty on the mound. Bergner's 0-1. And swung on and bounced first baseline, but veers foul. And it's quickly 0-2. Round Rock hits the road, and they will take on the El Paso Chihuahuas starting Tuesday. It's an El Paso bunch that is 20-24 coming into today, five games back at first. But they came here to Dell Diamond and faced the Express. It was back in mid-April. It's now the 0-2 pitch from Bergner. And that's downstairs in the dirt. It's a ball and two strikes. And the Express won that series. They took 4 of 6 from El Paso. Round Rock this year, they have not had a series split. There's been a decision in all 7 of their series. Ground ball, right side, base hit. Nate Furman, a leadoff single for the Rivercats. Brings up Buddy Kennedy. This is the 8th series the Express have played in. They are 2-6 in series play. And so Kennedy, the right-handed bat against the righty on the mound. For Buddy Kennedy, he's been their big bopper in this lineup. Slugging over 500. 4 homers, 23 RBIs. So Bergner set. And his first pitch to Kennedy. And that's high for ball one. Kennedy, the 27-year-old, 5th round pick by the D-backs in 2017. And he's a name we've seen over the years in the PCL. He was with Reno in 2022 and 2023, and then with Las Vegas for part of that 23 season, as Bergner will miss off the plate, and the count goes to 2-0. Nobody out right now. We're in the top half of the third. Round Rock with a 2-0 lead, thanks to Nick Prado's first inning homer. Austin Bergner getting the start today for the Express, and the pitch. And that's a strike. Just barely clips the zone, and it's 2-1. Kennedy was staring at his dugout, wondering if he should have challenged that. Probably made the right call, keeping it in his back pocket as Bergner's 2-1 pitch. Waved at. That's a nice changeup to keep him off balance. It's 2-2. Well, the pitch before was at the upper outer corner of the zone. Just barely touched it. So Bergner falls behind 2-0, but comes back and levels the count at 2-2. Furman down at first. He can run. And the pitch. Kennedy swings and flies this high in the air to center. Colley striding over to his left. He'll make the catch. And there's one away. That'll bring up Victor Barracoto. Well, any fly ball out to right field today is going to be tough on hitters because it's not going anywhere with the wind blowing out to left. Off the bat, that sounded good. It was a cutter above the zone. He got under it a little bit, but thought maybe that ball would travel deeper out into right center, and Cam easily tracks that down. We've seen Cam Colley playing center field now for each of the last 4 games as his first pitch from Bergner is off the plate for ball one. Cam, who can play shortstop one day, go out to center the next. Bergner holds. And the 1-0. Swing and a miss. Big cut there. Oh, Barracoto. A ball and a strike. Victor Barracoto, 24 years old. Giants signed him as an international free agent in 2018. Bergner's 1-1. Off the end of the bat, floated to right and down for a hit. Rounding second, sprinting towards third, Furman. The throw from right by Zavala is a great one. Picked by Castillo. They got him. Aaron Zavala with an outfield assist. And there's two down in this top of the third. Trying to go first to third. Castillo gets the tag down. He might have got his foot in there. It was a close play. Looked like Diego got it on the body as the foot might have been on the bag, but no review. Not at this level. Not run on Aaron Zavala. Barracudo singles. But Furman thrown out at third. Oslavis Basabe will bat. Right on right, first pitch. That's high for ball one. Sacramento has had traffic on the bases, at least in the second and now this third. Loaded them up in the second with one out and did not score. Now in this third, it looked like they were going to have two on with one away, but Zavala with some great defense. It's a quick throw over to first, and Barracudo gets back to the bag. 2-0 Round Rock. Austin Bergner trying to make it three scoreless frames. You'd love to get four innings out of him today. It's again only his second start of the year. It's the 1-0 off the end of the batter. Roller first baseline. Prado fields it as he's on top of first. It stayed fair. And that's the last out of this third. Basabe, a cue shot right along the line at first. It's an easy play for Nick Prado. No runs, two hits, one left on for Sacramento. And we'll go to the bottom of the third. E-Train 2, Rivercats nothing.

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1: 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Cooper Johnson with a two-run homer, and Round Rock's got the lead!
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2: Home half of the third, 2-0. Round Rock leads it, and Aaron Zavala to lead things off, coming off a great defensive play in the top of the third. Throws out Nate Furman trying to go from first to third. Spencer Bivens back out to the bump. Right-hander will kick up and the first pitch. And a breaking ball off the plate away. It's 1-0. Zavala with an outfield assist. Furman going from first to third on a floater that touched in for a hit to right field. As Zavala fouls this back and it's 1-1. And so now Aaron, who is hitting 273 on the year, but has been one of Round Rock's most productive hitters in the month of May. 1-1. It's down and in. Two balls and a strike. Zavala, so far this month, is hitting 298. He's got hits in 9 of his last 12. 2-1. And that's inside. Three balls and a strike. We'll get a challenge here from the catcher, Porter. So he thinks this one caught the zone. And we'll go to the board. Challenge is in, and the call is confirmed. Unsuccessful challenge, and Sacramento will have won the rest of the way. So here in this bottom of the third, the River Cats lose a challenge. That was their first of the day. Round Rock still has both of theirs. The pitch here to Zavala is popped up and will spin out the play, third base side. Aaron has three homers this year. All of them have come against right-handed pitching. And he's been much better against righties than lefties. Payoff pitch. Fouled off into the screen, third base side. Hitting 295 against righties, just 192 against left-handed pitching. Round Rock has action in their bullpen. That's Luis Curvelo warming. So that might be all for Austin Bergner today. See if Curvelo, who's here on a rehab assignment, takes over. We'll have Alyssa Denham from the Texas Volts to join us in the top half of the fourth. That wind continues to howl out to left field. It's howling so much, the poles in right center field, the flag poles are shaking. Payoff pitch. Popped up. And again, will twist out of play. So Zavala will work an eighth pitch out of Bivens here. Two nothing Express, bottom of this third. 3-2. Swung on and lined. Right field sprinting in and making the catch is Hill. And right at him off the bat at 97 miles an hour. And Trevor Hover now will bat. Trevor flew out to the left fielder in the first inning today. These two teams will not see each other again until August. It'll be August 4th through the 9th in Sacramento. The pitch to Trevor, and it's a sweeper for strike one. Those are the only two series they will play against each other. As is usually the case, Round Rock in the East Division of the PCL, Sacramento in the West Division, 0-1. It's low, a ball and a strike. Round Rock gets most of their East Division opponents in the first half, 1-1, and that bounces in, and it's two balls and a strike. The Express will see Oklahoma City again. It's coming up here to begin the month of June, 2nd through the 7th. It'll be the third series they've had against OKC. 2-1 on the edge for a strike, and it's 2-2. They have faced Sugar Land 9 times already. They will have seen El Paso 12 times after next week. We'll see plenty of the West Division in the second half of the year. Of course, the Expressors have also had two interleague series already. 2-2. Hopper swings, lines it off of Bivens. He knocks it down, picks it up with a bare hand, fires the first, and there's two down. That one got him right around the midsection, and we'll see if he stays out there. Dave Brundage, the manager, coming out with the trainer, Brian Ranker, right now. Bivens, where did this one get him? It was lined at 94 miles an hour, and I think it might have caught his wrist. At least that's what he's pointing to right now. It was well struck. Technically not considered a hard-hit baseball, but just below the threshold of what would be a hard-hit ball. So Ranker is checking on that right wrist, which obviously important for a right-handed pitcher here. They're going to have him throw a few warm-up tosses to make sure he's all right. A screamer right back to the mound. Two outs in this home half of the third inning. Amrock leading it 2-0. Nick Prado, a two-run first inning homer. And so Bivens will stay in this game. Again, Sacramento's starter. This is his second start this week. Four scoreless against Round Rock on Tuesday. He's come back today and done a nice job outside of the homer he allowed. First pitch to Cam Cauley. And he'll take a sweeper. That's beneath the zone. Ball one. Two runs on three hits. No errors for Round Rock. It's no runs, three hits, and no errors for Sacramento. The stretch and the pitch. It's waved at. And a ball and a strike. That wind continues to blow out toward left field. Maybe Cam can get one into the jet stream. 1-1. Sweeper again, and this one down and in, and it's 2-1. We've got Prado looming in the on-deck circle. It was a Cauley double that extended the first frame and allowed Prado to bat, and he would homer. 2-1. Swung on and lined over the second baseman into right center field. Cam sprinting around first, helmet nearly falling off. He'll just grab it as it's falling off, hold onto it, and head back to first. Wells struck ball, 105 off Colley's bat. He's got two hits today. He's got five now in his last two games, and this is a great sign. So Nick Prado will get a chance to bat here in this third. Bivens, the right-hander, leans over that front leg. Now comes set at his belt, and the first pitch. And it's a sweeper low. It's 1-0. Well, Prado in the cleanup spot today, and you'd love to just be able to pencil his name in there every day as your cleanup man. 1-0. This is fouled back, and it's 1-1. Obviously trying to figure out what lineup works best for the first month and a half of this season. And Prado, who was on the development list really for most of April to start the year, 1-1. Fouls this away, it's 1-2. This is only his 19th game of the 2026 season. Former first-round pick, Little League World Series hero, won the Little League World Series. ...27-year-old... awaits this 1-2. Bivens a throw over to first. That was the 2011 Little League World Series for Ocean View, California, over Team Japan. Prado with a walk-off single to win it. Every kid's dream. 1-2 pitch. He swings and rips it into center. But McCray coming on as that ball hangs up, and he'll make the catch around his hip. No runs, one hit, one left on for the Express in the bottom of the third. Alyssa Denham will join us in the top half of the fourth when we return. 2-0, E-Train have the lead on Sports Radio AM 1300 The Zone, the free iHeartRadio app.
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0: Back at Dell Diamond, heading to this top of the fourth. A-Train have the lead. It's 2-0 right now. Nick Prano with an opposite field homer in that first. And we've got a special guest with us. Alyssa Denham joining us here to talk about the Texas Volts, who will play 13 games at their home ballpark here at Dell Diamond this summer. We've already done this once today. This is a little easier than down on the dugout in front of everybody right now.
1: Yeah, the view out here is phenomenal. I'm like, this is a gorgeous day, nice breeze. The fans are super excited. We had a ton of kids coming up. It was awesome.
0: First pitch here to McCray is fouled back. Luis Curvelo taking over right now. So Curvelo, who's here on a rehab assignment. Luis, who was placed on the injured list back on April 15th with a right bicep strain. So this is his second appearance on this rehab outing as McCray takes a cold strike, and it's 0-2. So Alyssa will play for the Volts this summer. She was a second-round selection by the Volts in December in the allocation draft. And their first game here, June 18th, as McCray will take strike three, called Curvelo a punch-out, and there's one away. I know you're excited. I mean, this is the first time you've been to this ballpark, but you've heard all about how well Dell Diamond did last year. We set attendance records. Have to imagine it's pretty exciting to get to put on the Volts jersey this summer.
1: We're so excited. As I mentioned earlier, just it being in Texas and so many ties with Kat being our GM, and she's just such an icon in our sport and especially in this area, and being led by her and then the atmosphere that this place has. I heard that it was like nothing at any of the other stadiums. So I'm so excited, and it's just like the buildup. We have spring training coming up. We report at the end of this month for a really intense two-a-day spring training, and then from there we're just on the road. We're going to different cities. This is going to be our home city, and so right now we're gearing up.
0: Well, let me tell you a little bit about Alyssa's track record here. Is she threw three no-hitters at the University of Arizona. She's from Alvin, Texas, as the 1-1 down and away. It's 2-1. So I think it's safe to say Nolan's number one most no-hitters from Alvin, Texas. You have to be number two, right? There's nobody that's thrown more no-hitters from Alvin.
1: Nate Eovaldi. Nate, I don't know what he's done, but we'll have to look into that, because
0: this pitch we'll miss here from Curvelo. I didn't think about that. Maybe big game Nate has I don't think he has three, though, at least in the big leagues. And he took a no-hitter into the seventh somewhat recently. All right, he does not have a no-hitter in the big leagues, as Jake Holton will draw a walk here against Curvelo. And so with one away, a man on. Again, Athletes Unlimited Softball League here at Dell Diamond this summer. You can head to theausl.com for tickets and more information. You can also go to rrexpress.com to find out more. We've got Volts gear in the Rail Yard team store right now. Kat Osterman will run this team. She's putting it together at the moment. And their first game will be June 18th in this ballpark. Pitch from Curvelo to Logan Porter, and that's lined into right center, down for a hit. Colley gets over to it quickly, rounding second, heading to third here is Holton. And so Sacramento has been on the corners with one away as Logan Porter singles. You were a gold medalist with Team USA at the 2022 Pan American Games. You were also a two-time medalist with Athletes Unlimited. And as Kyle Moore's coming out here, we'll see if the Express go to the bullpen. Luis is surprised right now. He's here on a rehab assignment, 9 pitches. This might be all for him. We'll keep it here if it is. And, yeah, that's all for Curvelo today. So a quick outing. And first and third with one out. We're visiting with Alyssa Denham right now. From the time you left college, now in your pro career, what are some of the highlights for you throughout your professional softball career?
1: I would definitely say the back-to-back medals. Being the first to be able to do that for Athletes Unlimited, and also being known at the top, is really an honor. When you look at some of the names that are in our league, across 1-9, every single person in that lineup can hit a home run at any given time. Everybody's an All-American. Everyone was the main player on the team, and so it's really cool us all being on rosters and trying to figure out how personalities and how roles fit when we're used to being that main player. And so I think that's really that's been the funnest part, and just the relationships of being around people that work as hard as you every single day. And our off season is a grind. I mean, we have a 10-month off season pretty much, and so you're talking about training basically by yourself for 10 months and having the accountability and, you know, continuing to do that every single year. This is year 5 for me, and so it's special. And I took a year off. I had back surgery in 2024, and so I'm so excited. And to do it in front of my family and a Texas crowd, it couldn't get any better.
0: How many tickets are going to be out throughout the summer? A lot of them?
1: Oh, yeah. I'm like, we're going to need a whole section, I think, for just my family.
0: Well, you're from Alvin. You're not too far away, and I'm sure it has to be exciting, too. I mean, to play for specifically the Texas Bolts, being so close to home, I mean, it has to be a little bit of a dream come true for you.
1: It really is. And I actually, I come from a family of softball players. I have 3 older sisters that played college softball at McNeese State, and I'm the one that kind of broke the tradition. I went to UL first and then over to Arizona, and just now I have 2 nieces that have worked really hard, and they went through the recruiting process. And so just being able to show them that there is a professional level for our sport of softball, and then going into the Olympics in 2028, it's really important for us to be able to have the game reps to be able to prepare and train so that we're all prepared for the 2028 Olympics.
0: Visiting with Alyssa Denham, who will appear for the Texas Bolts this summer in this ballpark as we're in this top half of the fourth. First and third for Sacramento. There's one out right now. Thomas Ireland takes over in this first pitch to Turner Hill. It's a 3-quarter swing. The changeup is by him. It's 0-1. So Luis Carvello's rehab assignment is done, at least for today. This is the second time we've seen him this week. It was a short outing, 9 pitches. He was a bit surprised he came out. Kyle Moore, Mountain Rock skipper, went out and got him. So now Ireland's 0-1, and Hill swings and fouls this off, and it's 0-2. When you look at this roster right now, what should fans be excited about? You know this team. What do you think is going to stand out with this group?
1: I mean, honestly, our pitching staff, we have Rachel Garcia, myself, we have Nyjah Kennedy, that's a huge draft from Texas Tech. We're really excited about her. Aaliyah Benford, and then Jessica Mullins with Ali Carta. I'm like, our pitching staff is just full of veterans, and I'm really excited just to be able to be around them and learn from them. And also our bats are going to be explosive. I cannot wait.
0: You mentioned as Ireland kicks up in the 1-2, and Hill will cue this foul third baseline, about your off seasons and the training. How much has that changed over the years for you as you figured out professional softball?
1: So I mentioned earlier that I had back surgery in 2024, and so over the last year and a half, I have done an extreme amount of physical therapy. I had physical therapy for 10 months where I was going 3 times a week, and so over the years, it's gotten more intense. I'm old, so I got to be able to prepare my body and train the way it needs to be. And our season is also very short, so we want to be able to train so that we're ready on the first game, because, you know, in other sports, you may have 75 games to work through things, but everything with Athletes Unlimited, it just is so fast where you have to be ready from pitch number 1.
0: 2-2 is bounced. First baseman Prado gloves, throws home, trying to score. Here is Porter, and they got him at the plate. Terrific play from Nick Prado. It's been so great at first base this year. And so there's the second out of this fourth. Keeps Sacramento off the board. Round Rock leading it 2-0. Thomas Ireland, who has taken over in this game, will now try and retire the 23-year-old Iverson Arteaga, who's been great this week. So first and second with 2 outs. We're visiting with Alyssa Denham right now. She will play with the Texas Bolts this summer here at Dell Diamond. Let's go back to the no-hitters. You have 3 of them. We do this date in Nolan Ryan history on the broadcast, and we actually had a no-hitter, Nolan's first no-hitter, earlier in the week that we talked all about, as this is swung on and rolled to the first baseman. Prado will glove on the infield grass, flip to Ireland covering, and that's the last out of this top of the fourth. Before I let you go, do you have a favorite no-hitter of the 3?
1: If I'm being completely honest, I don't remember who I threw a no-hitter against. I believe one of them was Oregon State, though, and that was a conference no-hitter, and so that's a big time. When you can do that in conference and in the Pac-12, that was a good one.
0: Okay. All right. That's Alyssa Denham. Thanks so much for joining me today.
1: Thank you so much. Go Bolts.
0: 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Get your tickets now. We'll take a break. 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

0: Home half of the fourth, Round Rock 2, Sacramento nothing. Express looking to salvage this series with a win on this Sunday. Spencer Bivens' first pitch is inside for ball one. Round Rock right now leading it, although Sacramento has threatened, really, the second through fourth innings as Hellman swings and skies this. It's a big league pop-up. Third baseman into foul territory, and moving back, Basabe will make the catch. And Hellman retired as Bivens records the first down of this bottom of the fourth. So Alyssa Denham joined us for the top of the inning. Appreciate her coming on. We're excited for the Texas Volts to take over this ballpark. First game is June 18th. 13 games this summer, and tickets are going fast. So you want to head to DAUSL.com or head to RRExpress.com for more information. So here's Diego Castillo now. Right on right as Bivens kicks up and the first pitch. And that's down and away for ball one. So a nice job by Thomas Ireland to get Round Rock through that top of the fourth. 1-0. Castillo swings and pops this up. High in the air again. Catcher looking around right now. It's Porter, third baseman. Basabe sprints up and in foul territory makes the catch again. Nice job by Basabe to take charge. So two down. Now Jose Herrera will bat. Curvelo faces just three batters in the top of the fourth before making way Thomas Ireland. Ireland gets Round Rock back to the dugout. And the first pitch from Bivens to Herrera. That's a sinker for strike one. A kick in the pitch. Down and in. And so it'll be one ball and one strike. Two away, bottom of the fourth, 2-0 the score. Round Rock has the lead. And the pitch. And we'll miss outside. Two balls and a strike. Take a look around the PCL. Games are just starting to get going right now as the 2-1. And that's a called strike, and it's 2-2. And the game that Sacramento is concerned with, that is Albuquerque and OKC. And they will get going in about 20 minutes from Isotopes Park. This is actually the only game in action at the moment. 2-2. Herrera pops it up high in the air to right center. Sprinting in the right fielder here, it's Hill. And he'll step in front of his center fielder and make the catch. So a 1-2-3 fourth for Spencer Bivens. And we'll head to the top of the fifth. 2-0 Express have the lead on Sports Radio AM 1300 The Zone and the free iHeartRadio app.
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0: Thomas Ireland on the mound here for the Express as we go to this top of the fifth. 2-0 the score. E-Train have the lead right now. And this first pitch to Nate Furman is bunted foul down that first base side. So it's 0-1. 2 runs, 4 hits, no errors for the Express. No runs, 4 hits, and no errors for Sacramento as a big cut from Furman. And that's by him, and it's nothing at 2. So Ireland took over for Luis Curvelo, who threw just 9 pitches in that fourth inning. Here's the windup and the 0-2 pitch. And that's upstairs. And so it's a ball and 2 strikes. 2 runs today for the Express, thanks to Nick Prado in the first inning, an opposite field homer. Ireland will wind up, and the 1-2. It's outside, 2 balls and 2 strikes. The Express, 16-28 on the year. It is their worst start in the AAA era at Del Diamond. They were 15-29 in 2003, but that was the AA Express, as this is swung on and hit high in the air to center. Colley drifting back, still going back, and makes the catch over his shoulder. There's one away. Furman 1-for-3 now on the afternoon, and that'll bring up Buddy Kennedy. And Kennedy 0-for-2 in this game. A couple of flyouts. That ball was actually hit quite well by Furman, considering the wind's blowing out to left. First pitch here to Kennedy. It's a slider for strike one. Ireland third base side of the rubber. Kicks up the 0-1 pitch. That's low. And it's a ball and a strike. Lefty is set. It's 1-1. In for strike two and a challenge here. This is the part of the game right now that I'm very curious about if they're going to get rid of this. I mean, it looked like Kennedy looked over toward that Sacramento dugout. It's tough to tell. It was a little late challenging, but it's overturned here. So it's 2-1. I mean, it was 1-2 there. Kennedy challenges, successful. And the pitch. And it's chopped, third baseline foul. Well, they can look into those dugouts and find out whether it's a ball or a strike. Usually you don't see them do it and challenge right away because there's not enough time. You wonder if maybe Kennedy just was looking that direction. Hard to tell, but we always see it with left-handed hitters when teams are in the third base dugout, whether that's Round Rock or other teams. Wind up in the 2-2. That's off the plate away, and Herrera thought it was strike three. That slider looked like it caught the zone, but it was outside. Wind up and the payoff pitch. That's down and out, ball four. So a big challenge there for Buddy Kennedy. Does a nice job, makes the right call, and gets himself.

1-0. On the inner edge for a strike and a challenge right away from Barracudo. He thinks this one missed inside. He's going to be incorrect here. This was a strike. Sacramento is out of challenges today. Barracudo right away thought that one was in. And here in this top of the fifth, Sacramento will be without challenges for the rest of the game. They go 2-for-4 today on them. And now Ireland throws over to first and back to the bag goes Kennedy. So Buddy Kennedy, a one-out walk. And Sacramento has had chances in this game. They have left six men on the bases, 0-for-4 with runners in scoring position. 1-1. Fouled straight back, and it's 1-2. A set. 1-2 pitch. Got him looking. Ends in a slider. And so there's two away now. First strikeout for Thomas Ireland this afternoon. And he'll face Oslavis Basabe. Well, this is a tough lineup to work your way through. If you're a left-handed pitcher, first pitch to Basabe, he'll take low for ball one. You've got Kennedy, Barracudo, Basabe, 2-4. A lefty is on deck and Grant McCray. A man on first, top half of the fifth inning. Ireland's pitch. And that's in the dirt. Two balls and no strikes. Sacramento had the bases loaded in the second. And in the third, a pair of singles with one out, but a great throw from Aaron Zavala, an outfield assist to cut down Nate Furman trying to go first to third as this 2-0 will miss, and it's 3-0. Then Sacramento put two on in that fourth inning, had men on the corners and a grounder to the first baseman Prado, and they would cut down Jake Holton at the plate. 3-0. Sabe taking all the way, and it's 3-1. Thomas Ireland, who's been up here with the Express from High A Hub City since April 21st. Three one, cracked down the left field line, fair ball, bouncing towards the fence, surrounding second, heading to third. Here is Kennedy. He's being waved around. The throw will come in and bounce to the relay man. Kennedy scores standing up. Oslavis Basabe brings home the first run of the ball game for Sacramento. It's now 2-1 Express in this fifth inning. Ellie turned on a changeup down and in. That'll bring up Grant McCray. Ray is 0-for-2 today. One run ball game in this fifth. We'll look back at second. Ireland kicks up and fires. Down and away, that's ball one. Express scoring first for the second day in a row, but Sacramento battling back here. Basabe off second. 1-0 pitch. McCray go around. It's in for a strike. Doesn't matter. It's 1-1. Sacramento out of challenges now. They just lost their second here in this fifth inning. Looks like Spencer Bivens is coming back out for a fifth frame for the River Cats. Their starting pitcher in this game. 1-1. Swung on and tapped behind the plate, foul. Herrera was trying to grab it before

0: Wedfow there. And so it's a ball and two strikes. Island Cobry with you. One ball, two strikes. Thomas Ireland trying to keep Round Rock in front here. The pitch to McCray. He swings and rolls it up the middle. Shortstop Martin behind the bag. Gloves, quick throw to first, and that will end his top of the fifth. But a run on one hit for Sacramento. And it's a one-run ball game. 2-1, E-Train lead it on Sports Radio AM 1300 The Zone and the free IR Radio app.
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0: Home half of the fifth inning. 2-1, Round Rock has the lead. Alberto Celestino to lead things off against the starter Spencer Bivens. And the sun has decided to make an appearance today. We've had overcast skies in front of us until this bottom of the fifth. 0-1. And Bivens misses down and away. And it's one ball and one strike. The sun coming out from around the clouds at the moment. We'll see how long stays for as the 1-1's down and away, 2-1. E-Train trying to get to Spencer Bivens. He gave up that two-run homer to Nick Prado in the first, but has been great since then. Looking to go five innings for what would be just the fourth time in his career. Pounds the zone with a sinker, and it's now 2-2. Celestino 250 through his first 17 games. And the 2-2 pitch. Fouled back. Roberto Celestino grounded out to the shortstop in the second inning. And now a right-hander starts to loosen in that Sacramento bullpen. Just playing catch right now, not working too hard at the moment. 2-2 pitch. It's popped up and out of play, first baseline. Roberto Celestino made his major league debut in 2021 for the Twins. He was just 22 years old. Played in 23 games that season. 2-2. He swings and hits this high in the air. Left center field. Maricotto going back. He's at the warning track and hauls it in right before the 375 sign on the wall. Celestino just missed his first homer of the year. Wind was moving it and carrying it to the wall, but not deep enough. And here's Richie Martin. Richie 0-1. He struck out in the second inning. And the first pitch from Bivens. Swing and a miss. First pitch sinker, and it's 0-1. And now Richie will ask for time. Richie struck out in that second inning. Bivens holds. Now fires. Misses off the plate away. It's a ball and a strike. Round Rock leads it by a run. Two-run homer from Nick Prado in the first. 1-1 offering. Breaking ball off the end of his bat. Rolls foul down the first base line. But that was nearly the craziest fair ball you'll ever see in terms of spin, because it split Richie's bat in half. Right off the end of it, it was clearly a foul ball, but because of where he got it off the bat, it started coming back towards the first base line. Didn't make its way there, but it's heading that direction. One, two pitch, up and in, and it's two balls and two strikes. One away in this bottom of the fifth. Nobody on for the E-Train. Bivens kicks up and deals. Off the plate, down and away, and it's 3-2. Well, there's been some close calls here this fifth inning that I'm sure Sacramento wishes they had a challenge for. That one, not the closest of the bunch. Payoff pitch. Got him looking. So Martin strikes out, but he will challenge. Sinker at 93. Let's see if this caught the zone. If it did, Round Rock will have one challenge remaining. And it was a strike. Richie incorrect. Round Rock will have one remaining the rest of the way. So Bivens has struck out Richie for a second time today. Only his third strikeout in total. Top of the order coming up for the Express, Aaron Zavala will bat. So Bivens trying to provide five innings, although right now he's in line to get a loss. And the first pitch, and Zavala fouls it back, and it's 0-1. Aaron struck out in the first, lined out to right in the third. The 0-1. That's inside, and it's one ball and one strike. The pitch. Breaking ball for strike two. Floats in that sweeper. Zavala with three homers on the season. We talked about how well he's fared against right-handed pitching this year. And the 1-2 offering. Fouls it back. Aaron was our guest on yesterday's Clubhouse Show. Talked to us about that fine line between doing damage and getting on base. Bivens from the stretch and his 1-2. That's a check swing foul ball, third baseline. Well, Bivens is at 74 pitches now, and with an arm loosening in the bullpen, this could be his last batter. Went four innings, which was his season high on Tuesday, and now trying to go five frames for just the fourth time in his professional career. This is the most pitches he's thrown in any outing this season. 1-2 pitch. It's lined down the left field line. A fair ball. And bouncing against that sidewall. Aaron will sprint around first and hustle into second with a double. So Aaron Zavala with an extra base hit. He's now 1-for-3 today. And decision time for Dave Brundage. And he's going to his bullpen. So Bivens will not make it through five innings, but did a nice job, allowed two runs in the first on a Nick Prado homer, now hoping his bullpen can keep this at just a 2-1 Round Rock lead. We'll take a break for the pitching change. Express in front of the River Cats when we return in this home half of the fifth.
1: They say consistency is the key to success. 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Michelob Ultra, the perfect balance of taste and refreshment, and only 2.6 carbs and 95 calories. 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
0: Pitching change in this home half of the fifth. Round Rock leads it 2-1. It's the left-hander to take over. That's Juan Sanchez. He will face Trevor Hauver left on left. Savalic is doubled. He's on second. First pitch. Hauver goes after it and fouls it down the third base line. It's 0-1. Two-run Nick Prado homer in the first. Sanchez, the stretch, a look at second, the 0-1 pitch. That's up and in, and it's 1-1. Round Rock today has 3 extra base hits, so that's a step in the right direction. Not much slug this year for Round Rock. We've talked about it frequently early in the season as the 1-1 is sliced out of play, and it's 1-2. Coming in today, slugging .344. It is the lowest slugging percentage in all of AAA. Jacksonville is 29th at .366, 22 points better between 29th and 30th. 1-2. Sanchez misses outside, and so it's 2-2. So Juan Sanchez, 25-year-old, appearing in his 12th game this year with the River Cats. And now a throw back to second, diving back safely, Zavala. Shortstop Arteaga sneaking in there. Two balls, 2 strikes. Here's the pitch, and it's bounced foul. Looking for a big two-out knock here from Trevor Hauver. Two balls, 2 strikes. Sanchez looks at second. Kicks up and delivers. Out again. Great battle here from Trevor.

It'll hold. 2-2. Fouled out of play. Well, Trevor uses the opposite field, and on a day like today, maybe he can let a fastball travel deep and just go the other way with it. Drive in Zavala here to extend the lead. 2-1 Round Rock, bottom of the fifth. Here's the pitch. Fouls it away again. So a ninth pitch is coming up. Trevor has fouled off the last four. And he's fouled off six in this at-bat. Vintage Trevor Hava right now. Sanchez back nearly squared to home plate as his 2-2. Down and away, it's 3-2. He's very closed off as he faces home. The set, the pitch, up and in, that's ball four. So Trevor Hava sees 10 pitches and walks. And now Sanchez will have to face the red-hot Cam Colley, who's got 5 hits over the last 2 days now. Cam, a double in the first, a single in the third. A look back at second and the first pitch. And Cam swings and gets a hold of one. A high fly to left center field. Cam Colley, you're going to love this. It's gone. A 3-run homer, and Round Rock has a 5-1 lead in this fifth inning. He's red hot. 3 hits in each of his last 2 games. That's his 4th homer of the year. And with 2 outs, that Trevor Hava walk, 10 pitches, he sets up Colley to go yard. Brings up Nick Prado. So a 5-1 game. They bring in Sanchez to attack the lefty Hava, and Trevor battles and battles before he walks. And on the first pitch to Cam, he says goodbye. And the 1-0 is just off the plate, 2-0.

0: Sanchez, the stretch, he'll kick and fire. Off the plate away, it's 3-0. So Colley with RBIs 11, 12, and 13. And again, it was a three-hit day for him yesterday. He's now a triple away from the cycle this afternoon. The pitch. Called strike, and it's 3-1. Sanchez had to have that one. Can't say enough good things about that Trevor Hauver plate appearance, though. I mean, he made Sanchez work. 10 pitches, and Cam only needed one to leave the building. 3-1, and this is poked foul over the screen, third baseline, and out of play. Well, Zavala double with two outs, a walk for Hauver, and a Colley home run. That's how it happened here in this fifth. Three-two. Prado swings. One hopper smoked into right center. Base knock for Nick Prado. And the inning continues. Second baseman to his right, Furman. That was going to be tough. Sinker that was center cut, and Nick drills it. So he's got a two-hit game. And now Michael Hellman bats. And Alan Quijano, the pitching coach, will come out. 5 runs on 7 hits today for the Express. This offense clicking right now. And you've got a guy in Hellman who was maybe been the best of them all in the month of May. He and Aaron Zavala. Don't forget the Express return to Del Diamond on Tuesday, May 26th to face the Salt Lake Bees. AAA affiliate of the Los Angeles Angels. 6:45 first pitch, triple play Tuesday. Plenty going on during that homestand. Friday, May 29th, it's our Round Rock Donuts jersey giveaway presented by Round Rock Donuts. First 2,000 fans will get one of those. It's also Budweiser Friday fireworks. We've got our post-game concert on Saturday, May 30th. Departure ATX, Journey cover band will be here. Should be a lot of fun. 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So Hellman bats, Sanchez kicks up and throws over to first. Otto gets back to the bag. So Spencer Bivens, who did a phenomenal job today, yet he's in line for a loss. Here's how his final line will look. It's 4 2/3, 5 hits, 3 runs, all earned. Sanchez, the stretch, the pitch to Hellman. Pulls the string here out in front. It's 0-1. No walks for Bivens. He struck out 3, allowed a Nick Prado homer in that first. Juan Sanchez took over in this fifth. The 0-1. Hellman cuts and misses, and it's 0-2. Double walk, homer, single with two outs. Sanchez entered and issued a walk to Hauver before Colley hit a 3-run homer. And the 0-2, that's high, ball and two strikes. Hellman singled back in the first inning. Lefty is ready, there goes Prado. Hellman swings, a soft liner right to the shortstop, and Arteaga takes it in. But it's 3 runs on 3 hits, and the Express have a 5-1 lead after 5 here on this Sunday afternoon from Del Diamond. Rock 'em with the Round Rock Express at Del Diamond. 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
1: Round Rock at Sacramento going to this top of the sixth, 5-1. Express have the lead right now. This pitch from Thomas Ireland is high. So two balls and no strikes. So the E-Train scored three times in that bottom of the fifth. It's Cam Colley with a three-run homer. So Round Rock would love to win the series finale, take two of six in this six-game set as Ireland walks Jake Holton to begin this sixth frame. Fourth walk issued from Round Rock pitchers. Brings up Logan Porter, who's reached base twice. Still a lot of baseball left in this game, and if you know anything about this Sacramento lineup, it's that they can break out in a hurry. As Ireland kicks up, and the first pitch, called strike, and it's 0-1. Well, they've had an inning with four or more runs four times this week. One on Tuesday, they had a four-run inning and a six-run inning on Thursday as this 0-1 finds the zone and it's 0-2. And a four-run frame in the fifth on Friday. So Ireland off that third base side of the mound. 0-2. It's rolled to the shortstop. Should be two. Martin flips to Hellman. Hellman on to first. 6-4-3 double play. So Ireland walks the first batter in his top of the sixth. Comes right back and gets a ground ball. And now Turner Hill is coming up. And for Thomas Ireland, out of this E-Train bullpen, 2 1/3, one hit, one earned run. He has walked a pair. He's done a magnificent job today. So left on left with Hill in the box. A wind and deal. Hill squares around, pulls back. It's down and away for ball one. Ireland's 1-0 pitch. And that's down. Two balls and no strikes. Right-hander warming up in the Sacramento bullpen, and there's a right-hander in that Round Rock bullpen as well. Here's the 2-0. And that's off the plate. Three balls and no strikes. So Ireland, the walk to Holton to begin this frame, comes right back, gets the ground ball, now falls behind, 3-0 again. The pitch to Hill is in for a strike, and it's 3-1. The pitch, and it's up and out, ball four. So another walk issued. Ireland has handed out three free passes in this game. And that's the fifth walk from Round Rock Arms today. Now Iverson Arteaga will bat. Arteaga is 0-2. And now he is 0-for his last five after he went hitless in yesterday's game. Ireland will look at first pitch. And it's down and in. That's ball one. 5-1. Express have the lead as we're in this sixth inning. Express, when they do score five this year, they own a record of 14-4. It's when they have scored four or fewer that they have struggled. 2-24 in those games. 1-0 is inside, and it's two balls and no strikes. And the pitch. Called strike, it's 2-1. Hill off the first base bag. Ireland's pitch. And swung on and skied. Shallow left. Shortstop Martin backpedaling out. He's calling for it. Still going back. Reaches up with two hands and makes the play. So Thomas Ireland tosses a scoreless top of this sixth. Then Round Rock still leads it 5-1 heading to the home half on Sports Radio AM 1300 The Zone and the free iHeartRadio app. When you're hungry.

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5: Time to shut down that leak. Get out of this jam.
2: And boom! The
1: Round Rock in Sacramento heading to this home half of the sixth. 5-1 game. Each rain have the lead. And so Diego Castillo will face Braxton Roxby, who has taken over right on right. The 1-0. Castillo will take a strike, and it's 1-1. Five runs, seven hits, and no errors for Round Rock. A run on five hits and no errors for Sacramento. The set. And the 1-1. Breaking ball down and away. And it's two balls and a strike. So Roxby on the bump here. Second time we've seen him in this series. He's got a 7.62 earned run average in his 12 appearances. 2-1. Called strike, and it's 2-2. And he has tossed scoreless outings in each of his last three appearances from the Sacramento bullpen. So he takes over for Juan Sanchez. We'll give you his final line in a moment. 2-2. That's waved at. So Roxby begins his afternoon with a strikeout. One away, Jose Herrera to bat. Sanchez will go a third of an inning. It was two hits, two runs, both earned. Walked a batter, did not collect a strikeout. Gave up a home run to Cam Colley. And he threw 21 pitches, 13 for a strike, as the first offering to Herrera's up and away for ball one. 10 of those 21 came against Trevor Haver alone. And Haver just kept fighting off pitches, eventually worked a walk. And you got to give Haver just as much credit as you do Colley for the homer, as this is chop foul, because Cam doesn't get to the plate if Haver doesn't just battle and foul off six pitches in that at-bat. Just a great effort from Trevor. The set, and now the 1-1 pitch to Jose. Breaking ball is outside, 2-1. Braxton Roxby in his outing against the Express 3 days ago, not allow a run, but got into some trouble. He walked a pair, 2-1. On the edge for a strike, it's 2-2. No challenge from Herrera. Round Rock has one challenge remaining. Sacramento is out of challenges. They lost their last in the top of the fifth when they were up at the dish. They lost one defensively, one on the offensive end. 2-2 to Jose. The kick, here it is. It swung on and hit high in the air. Down the right field line, going over is Hill. He's planted and makes the catch. You know, that sidewall, couldn't see him down there from up here in the booth. brings up Gilberto Celestino. Celestino 0-for-2. Ground out and a flyout today. Round Rock's first game in El Paso on Tuesday will kick off at, we've got 6:05 Central Time. We'll confirm that. First pitch to Celestino is filleted foul down that right field line, and it's 0-1. Check that. It'll be a 7:05 Central Time first pitch. 6:05 local time there from Southwest Texas. 0-1. Fouled back, and it's 0-2. And this one caught Logan Porter, Sacramento's catcher, so he'll need a moment. Day baseball on Wednesday, and then night games the rest of the week. Those day games during the week in El Paso, Round Rock's had a few of them over the years. They pack that park. A lot of ballparks you go to in the PCL, it's education days during the week. There in El Paso, it's a lot of the businesses downtown that show up and have a good time on this specific date. It'll be a Wednesday as Celestino stays alive. Here in Round Rock, 5-1, Express have the lead. A 3-run homer from Cam Colley provides some much-needed insurance. And the 0-2. Did he go around? They checked down at first. No, he did not. So a ball and two strikes. You wonder if Sacramento had a challenge to use, if maybe they would have tried one on the check swing. See if that is all for Thomas Ireland, Round Rock's lefty. The train have a righty warming up. That's Mark Church out there. The pitch, and it's bounced foul. If it is all for Ireland today, 2 2/3 out of the bullpen. It was one hit, one run. It was earned. He walked 3 and struck out 1. Another great outing for the youngster from Canada. It's the 1-2 pitch. Down and away. Celestino keeps battling here against Roxby, and it's 2 balls and 2 strikes. Ireland's been in that long relief role since coming up from High A Hub City. 2-2 to Celestino. And that one's off the plate. Trying to sneak that one in the back door and doesn't get the call. 3-2. Roxby ready to go. Black glove near his shoulders. He'll kick up and deliver. Celestino swings a fly ball to center. Coming up a few steps, it's McCray. He'll make the catch. It's a 1-2-3 sixth for Braxton Roxby out of the River Cats bullpen. And we'll head to the seventh. Round Rock in front right now, 5-1.
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1: Mark Church to take over. Mount Rock's right-hander. They'll face the top of this Sacramento lineup. So Nate Furman, Buddy Kennedy, and Victor Barrichotto. The Express, they lead it 5-1. Church with an earned run average this year of 9.72. And so the hard-throwing right-hander, his first pitch, counts his own for strike one. And for Church, has walked at least one in each of his last three appearances. We saw him last in the series opener on Tuesday against the River Cats, inning in a third, two hits and one earned as the 0-1. On the edge for a strike, and it's nothing in two. Really, for Church, his biggest issue has been throwing that fastball for a strike. Slider has still been effective for him at times, especially in Durham last Sunday. The 0-2, and this one bounces in, and it's a ball and two strikes. Trying to heater there at 93. Church, the former 18th round pick by the Rangers in 2019 out of North Atlanta High School, made his major league debut in 2024. He's 25 years old and was designated for assignment by Texas on April 15th of this year. He cleared and was sent outright to Round Rock a week later as the 1-2, and Furman swings and hooks this down the right field line, but foul. And so Church had a week off there, so he was building back up for a while. You look at his game logs and did not throw more than an inning. It was less than an inning in four consecutive outings until he went an inning in a third on Tuesday in this series. It was the 1-2, which bounced foul third baseline. Church enters for Thomas Ireland, who went 2 2/3 today, one hit, one run. We're also on cycle watch today. Cam Cauley is a triple shy of the cycle. It's the 1-2. Swing and a miss. Church, a strikeout. There's that slider. So one away. Only the fourth strikeout of the afternoon for Round Rock pitching. Brings up Buddy Kennedy. And Church will please the fans. Dollar hot dogs for everybody through the seventh. First pitch to Kennedy, and that's high for ball one. Church, as far as you could possibly be on that first base side of the slab, as Kennedy swings and slaps it down the left field line, heads up down there. Some fans up on the Pepsi patio see that foul ball and close to hitting them. There's a few of them who were looking down. Thankfully, got above them. Church is 1-1. It's high. Two balls and a strike. We'll go to our This Date in Nolan Ryan history in the top of the eighth inning. Actually, you know what? We'll just go to it now. Why not? We usually do it in the seventh. 2-1. Off the plate away. Three balls and a strike. So we'll look back to Wednesday, May 17th, 1978. California Angels, Chicago White Sox at Comiskey Park. Church ready. The pitch. Called strike, and it's 3-2. Kennedy thought it was ball four. No challenges remaining for Sacramento. That one did catch the corner, upper outer part of the plate. Ryan made 17 starts at Comiskey Park in his career. 3-2. Popped up and out of play. And he struggled there for his career. Had an earned run average of 5.35. Was 5-10 in that park. And on this day, he got the loss. It was 8 innings, 9 runs on 10 hits, 7 walks, and 6 strikeouts as the payoff pitch. Kennedy will sail this one foul first base side and up towards the seats. And it was a slugfest late. Steve Stone was on the mound opposing Nolan Ryan. He earned the win, 8 innings, 5 earned on 7 hits, 4 walks, and a strikeout. White Sox left fielder Ralph Garb said before the game, it's a great quote. As the payoff pitch now, Kennedy just keeps fouling pitches off against Church. So a 9th pitch in this at-bat coming up. Gore said, Ryan may smoke my butt, but I'm going to come out swinging. And he sure did. He tripled on the first pitch of the game. Bill Veeck, who was the White Sox president, 3-2, and it's waved at. A slider from Church. And there's two away. So a great sign. Mark Church strikes out the first two he faces. Had to battle there. Both these strikeouts coming on that slider. Brings up Victor Barracudo. He's 1-for-3. But Bill Veeck traded Bobby Bonds to the Rangers the day before. So the White Sox clubhouse is this first pitch. It's waved at, and another slider, and it's 0-1. There was a lot of tension coming from that clubhouse. And it was a big trade. Claudio Washington and Rusty Torres going back to the White Sox. The 0-1's down and away, 1-1, who were really struggling. They were 9-20 coming into this game, and they picked up the win 9-6 over the Angels. And Veeck felt like he needed to make a move and that it would maybe jumpstart the lineup. Although a lot of the players were upset that Bonds was traded. 1-1. Swing and a miss, and it's 1-2. And part of the reason Bobby Bonds, we're talking about, was dealt in May of 1978 to Texas was because he was not signed after the 1978 season. That was the end of his deal, and had not come to terms with the White Sox on a longer contract. So they were probably going to lose him anyways, the 1-2, and this is up the middle. On the backhand, Hellman, second baseman, long throw to first, and gets it there with plenty of time. Great play from Michael Hellman, positioned up the middle, and on the third base side is second in shallow center. We'll make it a 1-2-3 inning for Mark Church. So Church out of the bullpen, great today. And we'll go to the bottom of the seventh. Time to stretch. We'll pick up this story when we return. Round Rock leading at 5-1.
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3: Braxton Roxby back out to the mound. He'll face Richie Morton as we're in this home half of the seventh. 5-1, Round Rock has the lead. Express 2 in the first, 3 in the fifth. Sacramento with a run in that top of the fifth. Roxby now will step off the back of the mound here. So Richie Morton, who has struck out twice today. Roxby kicks up and fires. And Morton tags this foul, hooks it along the third baseline. So Richie, Aaron Zavala, Trevor Hovard do up in this seventh inning. Cam Cauley is on a cycle watch right now. He is a triple shy of the cycle. Doubled in the first, singled in the third, homered in the fifth. 0-2 inside, and it's a ball and two strikes. We were going through on this date in Nolan Ryan history. Unfortunately, it was a loss for Nolan Ryan on this day in 1978, but an entertaining game there at Comiskey Park. Here comes the 1-2. And did Richie go around? He did. He got a piece of it. Catcher Porter hangs on. And it's a strikeout for Roxby. One down in this seventh. Comes up the top of the order. Zavala is 1-for-3 today. 5-1 Round Rock right now. We were mentioning how Bobby Bonds was traded the day prior by the White Sox to the Rangers. Again, this was when Nolan Ryan was pitching for the Angels. Now Roxby set. And the first offering. Zavala takes off the plate away, ball one. White Sox had a 4-1 lead in the eighth, and they'd score 5 runs in that frame. 2-run homers from Bill Nohorny and Jorge Horta. 1-0. Breaking ball outside, 2-0. The Angels would answer with 5 runs in the ninth to make it 9-6. Carney Lansford singled home 2. Ike Hampton with a triple to score 2 more. And then Ron Fairley with an RBI double as Zavala gets into one. Straightaway center. McCraig going back at the wall. Leaps up and makes the catch. Grant McCraig with a terrific play in center field. Aaron Zavala crossed this to straightaway center. McCraig leaps up. Wasn't going to be a homer, but had extra bases written all over it. And there's 2 down. Well, he's known for his defense out there. Timed that perfectly, was backpedaling, jumped up, and snatched it. First pitch to Trevor Hover. Trevor will take a strike, cutter, and it's 0-1. Roxby looking for 2 perfect innings out of the bullpen. 5 up, 5 down so far as Trevor swings and misses at this slider, and it's 0-2. 0-for-2 with a walk today for Hover. That walk was an important one in the fifth. It allowed Cauley to bat, and he came up and rocked a 3-run homer to left center. The 0-2. Got him looking. Trevor knew it. Roxby, 6 up, 6 down out of the bullpen with 3 strikeouts. And so we'll go to the eighth. It's a 5-1 lead for Round Rock on Sports Radio AM 1300 The Zone and the free iHeartRadio app.
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1: Michelle Ohtani is the right-hander to face the righty here in Oslavis Basabe, and his first pitch is low for ball one. 5 runs, 7 hits, and no errors for Round Rock. A run on 5 hits and no errors for Sacramento. He trained 6 outs away from taking the finale and snapping a 3-game skid. 1-0, and that'll be down and in, 2-0. So Ohtani is coming off a tough outing earlier in the week against the River Cats. That was on Thursday night. Not recording out, 1 hit, 4 earned runs is the 2-0 pitch. Called strike and it's 2-1. He walked 4 in that appearance. And that outing came after he had not allowed a run in his previous 3 outings and 3 innings. 2-1. Misfires with the heater and a challenge here from Herrera. He thought that was a strike. Round Rock has 1 challenge remaining, so we'll go to the board and see where this one was. And the call's overturned. Successful challenge from Jose Herrera. And instead of 3-1, it'll be 2-2 here. Round Rock 5 runs today. Started with a Nick Prado 2-run homer in the first. Otanez is 2-2, and it's bounced up the middle off the spike of Otanez. Caroms back to the catcher, Herrera, and he fires to first. 1 away, and Otanez is down. Well, it was struck at 102 miles an hour right off the foot of Otanez. Set a ground ball. Might have been a low liner. I mean, it skimmed along the grass there. Otanez shaking around that left leg ankle. And no, that was a liner. It didn't touch the grass at all, and it got him square flush on that ankle. So he's up on his feet now. Carom right back to Herrera out in front of the mound. Jose just picked it up and tossed on to first. So Otanez will throw some pitches in front of the trainer, Michael Thiel, and the pitching coach, Dave Borkowski, to make sure he's okay. That'll leave a bruise. Again, 102 off of Basabe's bat. And so now it'll be Grant McCray, who just made a fabulous defensive play in that home half of the seventh. We're in this top of the eighth. Herrera asking, I believe, for some sunglasses here. The bat boy will run them out. So McCray will hop in. Well, that pitch from Ohtani is at 100.7 miles an hour as his first pitch to McCray. And there's 100.4 from Michelle. So he's bringing it today, as he always does. Otanez with his heater this season He averaged around 97 miles.

0: Now, pulls the string here, and it's nothing in two. Gregory Santos warming up in that Sacramento bullpen. And the 0-2. Got him on three pitches. Otañez back to the slider, and there's two outs quickly. Brings up Jake Holton. So how about this Round Rock bullpen today? One earned run. It was back in that fifth inning against Thomas Ireland, Oslavy's Basabe double. First pitch to Holton. That's a called strike, top of the zone, and it's 0-1. And that's the only run these relievers have allowed. It all started with Austin Bergner, as he was the opener today, 0-1. Fouled back, and it's 0-2. Provided three innings, three hits, did not allow a run, two walks, and a K. Wouldn't call this a bullpen game necessarily. Bergner, who has started before, but he knew he wasn't going to be able to go too long unless he kept that pitch count extremely low, because he's been more utilized as a reliever. As this bounces in, and it's 1-2. And he worked out of trouble in that second and third frame today. So Round Rock four outs away from a Sunday series finale win. Michelle Otañez is trying to get through this top of the eighth. Nobody on, two out, Holton the batter, and the 1-2. And he got him looking. Slider bends in. Michelle Otañez with a bounce back outing. After a tough Thursday night, a 1-2-3 eighth with two strikeouts. And we'll head to the home half. Round Rock in control. It's 5-1.
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0: And we'll see if he can add a third hit today as Santos winds up and fires. Nick takes inside, ball one. So this would be a nice way to end the series for a Round Rock team that has struggled this week. Rondo swings a ground ball, sharply hit to the shortstop. Arteaga gobbles it up, shuffles his feet, and fires the first two down. And now Michael Hellman will bat. So right on right here as Santos winds up and the first pitch. And it's fouled straight back. It's 0-1. Hellman 1-for-3. He singled in that first inning. And the 0-1. That's a called strike and it's 0-2. Again, these two teams will not see each other again until August, and it'll be in Sacramento. August 4th through the 9th. Santos winds in his 0-2 pitch. Swing and a miss. So Gregory Santos, after a tough outing on Wednesday, he responds. Great sinker and slider, retires the side. We're going to the 9th. E-Train, 3 outs away from a win. They lead at 5-1.
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0: 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Rock 3 outs away from a win on this Sunday afternoon from Dell Diamond. E-Train, 2 in the 1st, 3 in the 5th, home runs fueling this offense. 2-run shot from Prado in that first inning. Cam Colley with a 3-run homer, and both home runs coming with 2 outs today. So Michelle Otania is back out for a second inning of work as he tries to put a bow on this one. Will face 7, 8, and 9. Logan Porter, Turner Hill, and Iverson Arteaga. Otañez, 12 pitches in that 8th inning. Tired the side and struck out 2. So Porter will hop in. Otañez from the stretch, his first pitch. And it swung on and lined into right field. A base hit. So Logan Porter with a multi-hit effort. He is now 2-for-3, has reached base 3 times. He also walked in the 2nd inning. So Sacramento just looking for base runners, trying to load them up here in this 9th to just bring the tying run to the plate. Turner Hill is 0-for-2. He walked back in the 6th inning. So Otania's quick peek over at first. And the first pitch, that's inside for ball one. That was 101.3 from Otañez. And that fastball has lived around 100 miles an hour today. The pitch, Down and in and gets by the catcher, Herrera. So Porter takes second, a wild pitch. Now a man in scoring position for these Rivercats. This game far from over. Sacramento's lineup very patient. Struck out just six times today. Should make it seven times, which is more than they're used to doing. And a 2-0. Called strike. Comes back with the fastball at 100. And it's 2-1. Average fastball velo today for Ohtani is 99.9. The pitch. It swung on and chopped up the middle. Second baseman helmet on the backhand. Sets his feet. Fires the first. It's late. Porter to third. Hill is aboard. And now the tying runs in the on-deck circle. Iverson Arteaga coming up here. Well, nobody throwing in the Round Rock bullpen. That might change. Hill runs so well, and Hellman had a range well over to his right. Now Herrera, the catcher, is going to slowly walk out to the mound here. We'll see if somebody starts to loosen out there for the Express. So Ohtani, who retired this side with two strikeouts in that ninth inning, eighth inning, now comes back out for this ninth. Herrera goes out and chats with Ohtani. Still nobody throwing in the Round Rock bullpen. Thought the slow walk out there was to get somebody warm. A couple of guys walking around out there. And the first pitch to Arteaga. And he pulls this fastball. It's 1-0. Five runs, seven hits, no errors for Round Rock. A run, seven hits, no errors for Sacramento. Tying run is on deck for the Rivercats. Arteaga 0 for 3 today. The pitch down and away, and it's now 2-0. So Ohtani has to be careful here. Furman, who represents the top of the order, is in the on-deck circle. And the 2-0 pitch comes back with a fastball at 101 for a strike. Express with a win today, snap a three-game skid. They would salvage this series, take 2 of 6. And the 2-1. It's fouled back, and now it's 2-2. So a nice response here from Ohtani after falling behind 2-0. So there is a right-hander loosening in the Express bullpen. Hard to tell who that is out there. We'll find out shortly. Ohtani will deal in the 2-2. Arteaga swings ground ball. Shortstop Martin to his right. Long throw to first. Bounces it there. It's late. A run scores. Arteaga with an RBI infield single. And now the tying run coming up for Sacramento. Nobody out. So it'll be Nate Furman to bat here. Deep in the hole on that left side. Richie had to get over there. Couple of infield hits for Sacramento, and all of a sudden, Rivercats one swing of the bat from tying this game. First and second, Furman 1 for 4 in this game. First pitch, on this inside, ball one. Castillo, the third baseman, up on the grass right now. Again, it's 5-2 Express, nobody out, two on. Top of the ninth. Ohtani has just threw a scoreless eighth back out there for this ninth inning. His 1-0 pitch. And it's filleted down that left field line and out of play. 1-1. Well, when the Express lead after 8 innings this year, they are 10-2. Trying to avoid a rally here from the River Cats. And the 1-1. It swung on and blooped shallow center. This one will parachute in for a hit. Station to station, stopping at third is Hill. Arteaga to second. Furman's aboard, and Buddy Kennedy will bat. He represents the go-ahead run. Remarkable. Still nobody out. Well, Richie started sprinting out, realized he wasn't going to have a play. And so now Kennedy stands in. And Kyle Moore's coming out, and he'll make a pitching change. So we'll take a break for it. A right-hander to enter for the Express. 5-2. Express have the lead, but the bases are full with nobody out for the River Cats in this ninth.
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0: 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Round Rock at Sacramento here in this top half of the ninth, and the River Cats have the go-ahead run coming to the plate. So Mason Thompson taking over now. Michelle Otañez is done today. Otañez throwing right-hander, a great eighth inning, but four straight singles to begin this ninth. And Thompson will enter. A Round Rock native on the mound. Mason, who went to Round Rock High School. First player born and raised in Round Rock, Texas, to appear for the Express in the club's 25-year, now this being the 26th season of E-Train Baseball. So on third base right now, Turner Hill. Iverson Arteaga on second. Nate Furman on first. Buddy Kennedy is the batter right on right here. So Kyle Moore goes to his bullpen. First pitch. Kennedy takes high. That's ball one. 5 runs, 7 hits, no errors for the Express. 2 runs, 9 hits, and no errors for the River Cats. The stretch and the 1-0. And it's cracked foul. Third baseline out in front of that slider, and it's a ball and a strike. All eyes in Albuquerque, New Mexico are on this game right now. Isotopes need an Express win. Still a lot of time left in the first half of the season, but after today, just 30 games remain in half number one. And they're tied with Sacramento for first right now in the standings as Kennedy fouls this back, and it's 1-2. For Thompson, the earned run average sits at 5.17. 16 appearances this year. Last saw him on the mound in this series. That came on Friday night, the pitch. Kennedy swings and chops it foul. Check that. It was last night, a third of an inning, just one batter. Picked up a strikeout. He took over for last night's starter, Josh Steven. Bases loaded, top of the ninth. 5-2 Round Rock. Sacramento threatening here. The pitch. Kennedy swings a broken bat flare. Left field. Sprinting in. Hover. This will fall in for a hit. Scoring from third is Hill. It's now a 2-run game. RBI single for Buddy Kennedy. And in this top of the ninth, the River Cats have strung together five straight singles to open up the frame. Victor Barracoto coming up. So Arteaga now on third base. To second, Furman. Kennedy is on first. First pitch to Barracoto. He'll swing and slice this down the right field line. Out of play. It's 0-1. Owl Rock held a 5-1 lead as we entered this top of the ninth. But again, five consecutive singles to begin this inning. The 0-1 swung on and popped up. Shallow right. Zavala will get around it, looking to tag from third. Zavala lost it. It falls in. A run will score. It's now 5-4. Aaron just lost that ball in the sky, and the River Cats are down by a run. It looked like Aaron had it the whole way. The wind's blowing out to left, maybe affecting him here. He reached out and it landed about a foot in front of him. So that'll bring up Oslavis Basabe. We'll see how they rule this. I think it's going to be a single. First pitch, that's high for ball one. They're going to rule it a sac fly E9. 1-0. Swing and a miss. Thompson powers it by Basabe. It's a ball and a strike. Round Rock 5, Sacramento 4. Top of the ninth inning. Nobody out. The bases still loaded for the River Cats. They have struck for three in this frame. The pitch. Just off the plate. And it's 2-1. Round Rock does have a challenge remaining. Herrera does not use it here. And he made the right call. It was a tick outside. The stretch and the pitch comes inside. It's 3-1. And now Thompson has to come over the plate here, or he's in danger of walking in the tying run. Three balls and a strike. The kick and the pitch. Swung on and lined over the jumping third baseman and down into the left field corner. One run is in. Two runs are in. They're waving Barracuda to the plate. It's a bases clearing double for Sacramento. And the River Cats have scored six runs in this top of the ninth. Still nobody out. And they lead it 7-5. Oslavis Basabe delivers the goods for Sacramento. Castillo jumped up, couldn't get to it. And now it'll be Grant McCray to bat. So Thompson will look at second and the first pitch. And McCray swings ground ball to the first baseman. Prado goes to a knee. Fields takes it to the bag himself, and there's the first down of this ninth. Basabe to third here. Again, if you're just joining us, Round Rock had a 5-1 lead coming to this ninth. That is the first down of this ninth inning. The River Cats sent seven men to the plate before an out was recorded. And the big swing of the bat from Oslavis Basabe, a double to clear the bases. First pitch here to Jake Holton. That's down and away for ball one. And there is action in that Round Rock bullpen again. Thompson took over for Michel Otañez. And the 1-0. And that misses inside. Two balls and no strikes. Set and the pitch. That's high. And now the count goes to 3-0. So Jake Holton facing Mason Thompson here. RBIs this inning for Furman, Kennedy, Barracoto, and three for Basabe as Holton swings and fouls this back, heading our way in the press box, but it won't get far enough up here. And so Thompson gets the count to 3-1. Infield pulled up onto the grass right now. Rivercats would love another insurance run here. The pitch down and away off the glove of Herrera, rolls to his right. Holton draws a walk, and now it's first and third. Everybody has batted in this ninth inning for Sacramento. And Logan Porter is coming up. And Kyle Moore's coming out. That will be all for Mason Thompson today. So a pitching change again in this ninth inning. Round Rock will go to the bullpen. Six runs have scored for the Rivercats. They have stormed back, and they've got a 7-5 lead with one out and men on the corners in this ninth when we return.
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0: Robbie Ullstrom to take over for Round Rock as we're in this top half of the ninth still. 7-5 Sacramento. They have scored six runs and only one out at the moment. So, Oslavis Basabe on third. Jake Holton just walked. He's on first. Left down right with Logan Porter in the box. First pitch, and Porter will take up and away. That's ball one. 7 runs, 11 hits, no errors for the Rivercats. 5 runs, 7 hits, no errors for the Express. E-Train had a 5-1 lead as we entered this top of the ninth. So Ullstrom straightens. He'll kick and fire. Porter swings and caps this foul high into the air over the Sacramento dugout and up into the stands. For Round Rock in the bottom of the ninth, they will have 6, 7, and 8 due up. Castillo, Jose Herrera, and Gilberto Celestino. And the 1-1. And that runs inside. It's two balls and a strike. So Robbie Ullstrom enters with a 3.52 earned run average. He's been tremendous this year out of the bullpen. This is his 17th outing. Couple looks at first. And now we'll throw that direction. Back to the bag goes Holton. Again, Basabe is on third. He had the biggest swing of the bat in this ninth. A double to clear the bases. Ullstrom ready to go. And his 2-1 pitch. Swing and a miss. and it's 2-2. Logan Porter, 2 for 3, a pair of singles and a walk in this game. Trying to keep this at just a 2-run game. Round Rock walked it off on Wednesday night against the River Cats. Maybe they can strike some magic here on this Sunday. 2-2 pitch. Waved at. Ahlstrom comes in, pounds the zone, and that was a changeup fading away from the righty. Swung right through it, and there's two down. Exactly what he needed in that spot, and now Turner Hill will bat. Hill singled and scored a run in this inning, as did Porter. So Robbie left on left here. Look over at first. And the first pitch. That's up and away, ball one. A win for Sacramento. They will take 5 of 6 in this series. And for Round Rock, they would drop to 7-17 at home this year. And they would go to 2-10 in their last 12 in this ballpark. 1-0. Swung on and fouled. It's a ball and a strike. Ahlstrom, 26-year-old from Eugene, Oregon. Great career at the University of Oregon, where he was one of the best pitchers in the Pac-12 before he was drafted by the Yankees in the 7th round. 1-1. It's down and away, and it's 2 balls and a strike. And this year has dominated left-handed hitters. They're batting just 200 against him. First pitch strikes have been a point of emphasis for Robbie, is the 2-1. There goes Holton. The pitch comes in for a strike. Conrock unconcerned with Holton, so they'll let him take second. Defensive indifference here. And now second and third, a single to make it a 4-run game. Sacramento leads it 7-5 right now in this top of the ninth. 2 balls, 2 strikes, 2 outs. Left-hander's ready to go. And here's the pitch. That's outside, and it's now 3-2. Nobody warming in that Sacramento bullpen. Gregory Santos threw a scoreless 8th inning. And it was a 1-2-3 frame with a strikeout. He is expected to come back out for that bottom of the 9th. Payoff pitch. Did Hill go around? It was down and out. No, he did not. Robbie is challenging here. He thinks the lefty went around. It's a check swing challenge for the Express and a big one. If this is overturned, it's a strikeout. We go to the board. He went around. It was a swing. Crossed the plane. And so a correct challenge for Round Rock gets them out of this top of the ninth. But Sacramento scores 6 runs. They do it on 6 hits. And Round Rock needs 2 to tie, 3 to walk it off. We'll take a break. 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

0: Gregory Santos back to the mound here for Sacramento. Bottom of the ninth inning. If you turn the broadcast off at the end of the eighth, you're probably a bit surprised right now. Sacramento scored six times in the top of the ninth. Scored those six runs without recording an out. Bobby Allstrom came on, able to get the last two outs after Thompson did get an out there in that night. So Santos facing Diego Castillo, and this first pitch will miss for ball one. So again, 7-5, Rivercats have the lead, and a stunning top of the ninth inning here. This has been a tough week for the Express, as this pitch to Castillo is in the dirt, and it's 2-0. Mount Rock, which has dropped the last three in this series, in danger of dropping a fourth in a row. Santos winds up, and the 2-0 pitch. And that runs inside. It's three balls and no strikes. So Santos, who was electric in that eighth inning, after a tough outing against Round Rock on Wednesday, Express walked it off against him. Maybe they can do it again here this afternoon. 3-0. Called strike, and it's 3-1. Castillo was stepping out of the box, taking all the way there. For Castillo, 0-3 today. He struck out in the sixth. And the 3-1. And that's low ball four. So the tying run will come to the plate right away. Lead off walk. And there's Jose Herrera. Herrera, who bats from the left side with the righty on the mound. Well, it was a steady diet of sliders from Santos on Wednesday night. Seemed to have more success in the eighth inning today, going with his sinker. He throws around 97, 98 as his first pitch is inside, ball one. Well, this would be a classic Pacific Coast League game. Round Rock comes back in this home half of the ninth. A 1-0. Down and in, two balls and no strikes. So Santos a bit erratic, and he had a long wait in that dugout. Sacramento sent 11 men to the plate in that ninth inning. And see, he was sitting around, probably didn't think he'd be coming back out to the mound when he left in that eighth. Round Rock had a 5-1 lead. There's a right-hander warming up now in that Rivercat bullpen. Well, this back part of the order for the Express, 6 through 9 today, they are a combined 0-12. Castillo just walked. Only time any of them have gotten aboard. As this 2-0 is up and away, it's 3-0. Santos has just not been close here in this ninth inning. Again, he was terrific in that eighth, his 3-0 offering. Called strike, and it's 3-1. So he falls behind 3-0 to both Castillo and Herrera. Seven-5 Rivercats, bottom of the ninth. Santos ready. He'll kick and deal. And that's low ball four. So back-to-back walks here. And now the winning run's coming to the plate. And Dave Brundage is not going to let Santos work out of this. He's going to his bullpen. So he'll stock out to the mound. This game has turned wacky in this ninth. Six runs in the top of the inning for Sacramento. Round Rock in the bottom of the ninth has two on with nobody out. And the winning run coming up. We'll take a break for the pitching change. Don't go away. 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

0: Home half of the ninth inning. Round Rock down by two runs, but they've got the winning run coming up. Sacramento just scored six in the top of the ninth to take a 7-5 lead. Gregory Santos had a long wait in that Sacramento dugout. Came back out for the bottom of the ninth and walked the first two batters he faced. So now it'll be the right-hander Michael Fulmer to try and get Sacramento through this ninth and win the ballgame. Fulmer takes over. 3.38 ERA in 14 appearances this year. Appeared in the big leagues over eight different seasons, primarily with the Tigers from 2016 to 2022. So here's Gilberto Celestino. Corners are up on the grass right now. And the first pitch. We'll take a breaking ball. It's in for strike one. Fulmer last pitched on Thursday in this series. Scoreless inning of work. He walked one and struck out one. A look at second. And the 0-1. Breaking ball that he lines right at the second baseman. Now having to get back to first safely is Herrera. And he does. Blanco, pinch running over there. He was almost doubled off. Second baseman Furman hauls that in. It was in right at him. And so there's one down. Well, nice job by Castillo to get back to second. You watch the replay on this. Blanco took a couple steps towards second. If that's a quality throw, it bounced into Kennedy. They might have got him. But it bounced there. Kennedy couldn't handle it. And so there's only one out. Richie Martin now the batter. Right on right here is Fulmer. Look at second. Here's his pitch. Breaking ball away. And it's 1-0. Richie 0-for-3. He has struck out three times. Aaron Zavala is on deck. Remember, it was Aaron who walked it off Wednesday for the Express. And the 1-0 pitch. A grounder up the middle. Shortstop Arteaga flips to second for one. The relay on to first. It's a 6-4-3 double play to end the game. Sacramento stuns Round Rock today. A 6-run top of the ninth. A 7-5 win for the River Cats. And they finish off what was a great week in this ballpark. They win 5 of 6. So we'll take a break, come back, and recap it all. That's next on our postgame on Sports Radio, AM 1300 The Zone, and the free iHeartRadio app.
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0: Back in our postgame show, final score this afternoon from Del Diamond. Sacramento Rivercats 7, Round Rock Express 5. And there's been some tough losses this year, and we have gone through them all. We've said at the time that was maybe the toughest loss. Unfortunately, this one takes the cake. A 5-1 lead entering that top of the ninth, and Sacramento 6 runs. And there was still nobody out. And so the Rivercats hang on. Round Rock put two on in the bottom of the ninth with nobody out. But a line out and a 6-4-3 double play ended it. So 7 runs, 11 hits, no errors for the Rivercats. 5 runs, 7 hits, and 1 error for the Express. Sacramento will go to 25-18. They wrap up a week where they won 5 of 6 in this ballpark. The Express dropped to 16-29. And for Round Rock, they entered today with their worst record through 44 games in club history, and unfortunately it will be their worst record through 45 games as well. And for the E-Train, they'll try and shake this one off and come back on Tuesday in El Paso when they take on the Chihuahuas. Winning pitcher today, it was Gregory Santos. Right in the eighth, he struggled in the ninth, walked the first two he faced, and would have to give away to Michael Fulmer, who took over and picked up his fifth save of the year. Fulmer entered with two on and nobody out, and got that line out, as we mentioned, and then Morton hit into two outs, 6-4-3 double play to end the game. So Fulmer gets the save. Today's game took 3 hours and 4 minutes in front of 4,301. Let's go through the scoring in this game as the Express, who got on the board first for the second consecutive day. Round Rock would strike in the first inning, and it was Nick Prado, a two-out, two-run homer to the opposite field, and so it was 2-0 just like that. The Express would give up a run in that top of the fifth. Rivercats came back thanks to an RBI double from Oslavis Basabe. We'd hear more from him later on. It was a one-run game, but Round Rock in the bottom of the fifth with two outs would make some noise again. And this time it was a two-out double from Zavala. Hover would walk after 10 pitches, a great plate appearance for him. And then Cam Colley was the batter. And it's our Ideal Signs play of the game. 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So Colley was the batter, and he'd go yard. His fourth homer of the year, three-run homer. And Round Rock had a 5-1 lead. The bullpen was great. Sixth, seventh, and eighth. Combination of Mark Church, Thomas Zierland, Michelle Otañez. But Otañez came back out for the ninth, and that's when Sacramento had their bats awakened. And it was a leadoff single for Logan Porter. Turner Hill then singled. Iverson Arteaga singled. Bases were loaded. Nate Furman, the next batter, he'd flare one for a single. A run was in. It was 5-2. That would be all for Otañez. He would exit. Mason Thompson would enter. Thompson facing Buddy Kennedy allowed a single. It was a 5-3 game. And Victor Barracoto, the next batter, a fly ball to right. Aaron Zavala looked like he had it and just misplayed it. The ball landed about a foot in front of him. He reached out, couldn't grab it. It was a sac fly E9. Another run was in, and it was a one-run game, 5-4, still nobody out. And Oslavis Basabe, a bases-clearing double along the left field line. Three-run score. It was 7-5. And it would be Thompson who would face two more batters. Got a ground out and then a walk. And then Robbie Allstrom took over, punched out both batters he faced. And so that would get us to the bottom of the ninth. 7-5 was our score. Sacramento had the lead. Round Rock would put two on immediately against Gregory Santos. Back-to-back walks. So the winning run coming to the plate in the form of Gilberto Celestino. A line out to the second baseman was the first down, and then Richie Martin hit into a 6-4-3 double play, and that ended the game. So again, Rivercats win it 7-5. And so now Round Rock will try and snap this four-game skid on Tuesday in El Paso. We'll tell you about that in just a moment. Let's take a look at the out-of-town scoreboard right now in the PCL. They're in the bottom of the fifth in Albuquerque, and oh boy, Oklahoma City is just on fire offensively over these last 5 days. The Comets lead it 17-2 in the fifth. Albuquerque just getting bludgeoned yet again. So Isotopes with a loss today, and combined with the Sacramento win, they will be in second place. The Rivercats will have sole possession of first place. Las Vegas and Reno are in the top of the fifth, 2-0 right now. Aviators lead it. Joey Estes has tossed four scoreless with six strikeouts, only one walk. He's been great for the A's AAA affiliate today. Joey Meneses has a hit. He's 1-for-2. Those two runs scoring for the Aviators. It was one in the top of the third on a sac fly. Tommy White singled to score another run in the top of the fifth. And Meneses has just singled to drive in a third run. So it is 3-0 right now. Las Vegas over Reno from Greater Nevada Field. Other scores in the PCL at the moment. Salt Lake and El Paso are tied at 2. They're in the top of the fifth there from the ballpark at America First Square. As Bryce Teodosio just doubled down the line for the Bees, which tied the score. So only other game to pass along, that was Tacoma and Sugar Land, 3-0 in the top of the third. As the Rainiers, 2 in the first, 1 in the second, trying to bounce back after falling in extra innings last night. And they have sent out the lefty Jonathan Diaz, who's been great in the PCL over the last few years. 2 scoreless so far for Diaz today. That's the out-of-town scoreboard. Let's get you set for Tuesday's series opener from El Paso, Texas. And for Round Rock, they have named a starting pitcher. We just received that moments ago. It will be Trey Schupak to make the start. So Schupak, who is coming off another great outing this week. And on the season for Trey, it's a 1-2 record of 4.25 ERA. It'll be his 10th appearance and 9th start. El Paso has not named their starting pitcher. We'll have the pregame for you at 6:50 Central Time. First pitch at 7:05. First of 6 between Round Rock and El Paso, and the Express will try and turn things around. It was a tough one today at Del Diamond. Again, the final score, Sacramento 7, Round Rock 5. The E-Train have dropped 4 in a row, and they dropped to 3-12 here in the month of May. Thanks so much to my audio engineer, Johnny Cobber, for Wade Carpenter handling statistics. On the other side of the press box, I'm Riley Cobry saying so long here from Round Rock, Texas. We'll talk to you on Tuesday from El Paso, right here on Sports Radio AM 1300 The Zone and the free iHeartRadio app.
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0: Motown, Pistons and Cavaliers, getting set for a celebration in Philadelphia. So the final round of the PGA Championship is wrapping up. So much so, they are already engraving the name of Aaron Rye on the trophy as your 2026 champion. Mathematically, it's a wrap.
1: Yep.
0: So Aaron Rye winning his first major championship, doing so at Aronimink with a round of 65 on Sunday. And that's some good stuff, Kerry Rhodes.
1: Man, some really good stuff. And just that engraving of the trophy is so cool. You're like doing it there on site right as it's happening. That's really cool.
0: Did you ever hear the story of the 1999 Open Championship?
1: They did the wrong.
0: With Jean Vandeveld, who had a three-stroke lead going to the 18th hole. And they started to engrave his name. And those golf fans know exactly what I'm talking about on what happened with Vandeveld. But it was a three-ring circus on the way in. And he salvaged a triple bogey where he then was in a playoff and ended up losing in that playoff to Justin. Not to Justin Leonard. Justin Leonard was in the playoff. Paul Lowry was the winner. But they started to engrave and he had to make some changes. No changes allowed here as we carry on a Sunday.
2: Carry on my wayward son. There'll be peace when you are done.
0: I will still defend Jean Vandeveld hitting driver off the tee on 18, but that's for another day. I give Kerry Rhodes five topics. He tells me if he's on board or off. You ready for number one?
1: Let's do it.
0: The West Finals will serve as the de facto NBA Finals this year.
1: I'm going to say I'm off that one. I'm off that one. And I'm going to say that because obviously I think everybody watching thinks the champion's going to come from this, from these two teams.
0: Sure.
1: I'm not going to say the Knicks cannot win if they're fully healthy. And you know, I don't want to overshadow it, but I think the Knicks can come out and contend.
0: You and your New York state of mind.
1: That's right, Dan.
0: You don't think that these two teams, the Thunder and Spurs, are the best two teams in the NBA?
1: Yes, I do. I do. But the Knicks can win. You can say that.
0: All right, number two.
1: Mm-hmm.
0: The Knicks will be rusty in game one of the Eastern Conference Finals. They've been off for 4 months, I think, since they closed out the Sixers. At least it's felt that long.
1: I know. I'm on board with that one. Yes, I am on board. I think the Knicks will be rusty in game one. Too much time. We always have these conversations about rust versus rest. I think it goes hand in hand for this team, though. They'll get OG Anunoby back by the time they play. Hopefully so. They should be ready to go, but rusty.
0: Too much time on my hands. I'm doing all these 70 songs for Kerry Rhodes. Doc Rivers was to blame for Giannis always being late.
1: I'm off that one. Doc was lenient, but a lot of coaches are lenient for star players. Giannis has been spiraling the other way of what a lot of us thought about him. We thought he was, you know, really stand-up guy, really quiet, and didn't really speak the language. Like that whole thing where you kind of give him a little leeway, but the leeway is gone. So I'm blaming Giannis on this one.
0: I think it was his fault as well. Like, you're the leader of the team.
1: Yes.
0: You can only do so much if you're the head coach. And I know Doc carries, because of his reputation, and people love to shoot down his resume.
1: Yeah.
0: Or lack thereof. Mm-hmm. But, yeah, it's ultimately, the star players run these teams.
1: Yes.
0: That is no surprise. All right, number four, carry on or off. A 24-team college football playoff is too much.
1: Way too much. I'm on board with that one, yes. I don't want to see 24 teams in the playoff. It takes away from the prestige nature of a select few teams being good enough all year to compete for a championship. And we've seen the games have been bad in those early rounds as well.
0: I don't think that they have grabbed the attention of the football audience as a whole.
1: Mm-hmm.
0: I think the semifinal games, I think the quarterfinal games in their bowl formats have.
1: Mm-hmm.
0: National championship ratings have been very, very good for the playoff. Indiana and Miami was a great draw, but could be for a lot of reasons. But I think you're right. I think that the beginning of the bracket is not as strong as they would have thought. I also think that there are times during the season where if you have a team that's ranked 16th facing a team that's ranked 20th, and you could be like, well, this is for an opportunity to still be alive to try to get into the 12 or 16 school playoff. Now, if it's 24, like, what are the big games of the week going to be? right? What are the games that we're like?
1: That's true.
0: Like, what are we going to care about?
1: Yeah.
0: Nebraska at Michigan State for a right to get, like, that's, this is, I don't want to be too ridiculous, but I mean, this is what we're talking about. All right, final one. Conor McGregor is fighting again after a 5-year absence. He's going to fight in July. You on board or off of that?
1: I'm off that. I really don't care. I don't want to see Conor McGregor on the screen trying to scrap somebody again. That's not on my bingo card, and I'm not really, I don't really care. I think he had a run where it was exciting, and I think it went downhill after the Mayweather fight.
0: Did anybody watch last night's fight, the MMA fight with Ronda Rousey? Nope. I'm getting a bunch of people shaking their heads.
1: I saw the 15-second clip after.
0: Yeah, that's all you needed to see. 17 seconds. Yeah, I get it.
1: Hey, that, if you can make some money, Dan, make some money, I guess.
0: And that's Carry On for another Sunday. Yeah, it seems that the 24 school playoff is gaining a lot of momentum. Now the ACC and the Big 12 are backing it.
1: Mm-hmm.
0: And I think it's just the way that the way of the world. But we are mad about the NCAA men's basketball tournament from expanding because we love March Madness.
1: Mm-hmm.
0: And I've said before, I don't think it's going to affect how we fill out our brackets. This will affect. This is just going to be a watered down product. I don't think that the men's basketball tournament is going to be watered down. I think that this college football one will be if you continue to add more and more.
1: Yeah.
0: He's Kerry Rhodes. I'm Dan Beyer. Controversy surrounding the NBA's MVP. That's next on Fox Sports Sunday. We are Fox
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